0: Not just in obviously Joyce's for working like him here, but in sporting and everything in life. Yeah, he would be. I wish he was just here today. That's why I want people to know to get help.
1: I'll come back to you in a second to get the final message. Brian Kelly, strong stuff there from Josh, but he wanted to do it. It's a very special message that Josh is sharing there today, isn't it?
2: It's absolutely incredible, Alan, and highly emotional. It brings back a lot of memories, I suppose, when we talk about Mikey here now. And I've seen Josh has been incredibly brave. I started working with Mikey back in 1991, and we kind of grew up together, I suppose, in Joyce's. Over that time, Mikey was, as everybody knows out there, an incredible character. And I suppose it's a measure of the man that to this day, a week doesn't go by without customers coming in and talking about him, mentioning him, saying how much they miss him in the spare parts and looking for him. And it's remarkable, you know, that's the type of person that he was. He was so good to people and so caring, and Josh already touched on it. He would do anything that he possibly could to help people out. And as Josh said, if he could save the money, he'd go out the back and he'd nearly rummage through the rubbish to go and find him, you know, a spare part. Probably didn't help his own business, but that's just the kind of fella that he was. I remember that, like, when we heard the news, like, Joyce's were incredibly supportive of all of the staff, all the team members, and particularly to Mariva, Josh and Megan then as well. When it did happen, there are policies here, you know, if anybody has any worries, any concerns, there are a number of people who you can talk to here. There's also a counsellor available then as well, should you need to talk to somebody then as well, because it's so important. And I do think that finally the message is getting out there, particularly for men, that it's okay to share your problems. And this Saturday, again, hopefully will go some way to helping there as well.
1: Well, we heard from Brian Kelly, who worked with Mikey. We heard from Josh Shiel, and we'll finish off with Josh Shiel, Mikey's son, in just a second. But of course, he was a diehard supporter of all things Gaelic Games, and his love was for the Fife Harriers. We know about his involvement with the team. What was he like as a person, and how much did he mean to the Harriers? Let's hear from the chair, Nicky Keeling. Nicky, you knew him well.
3: I knew Mikey very well. He was a special little fella. He was a good guy, funny, great character. In a dressing room, I heard about him. He was just a proper little character, punched way above his weight for a small man, an exceptional hurler, and he had it everywhere. He could compete with anyone, even for his small size, but he was a brilliant little hurler, and he was just a good guy, and a nice fellow like he was, and a good friend to everyone. And he was held in high regard by all the teams he played with and the lads he hurled with. You know.
1: And can we talk about the women of the club as well, because he had a huge input in what is now a thriving Camogie area?
3: Mikey would have put a lot of time into the Camogie. He was held in high regard by the girls because he was a funny character. They used to call him Dora because he used to wear the short pants and he had the red head. But he was all the women just adored him because he had a way about him. He never roared or shouted at anybody. He just encouraged people to play the game. He was sort of a special. He had a special way with the women, and the women all respected him. And he put a lot of time, a lot of effort into underage Camogie, and a lot of time into all the underage in our club. He spent mornings out here. I used to pick him up every morning. We'd come out here Sunday mornings, and we'd have 40 and 50 kids. Mikey'd be working away with him there the whole time. He's an exceptional guy.
1: How important do you think an event like this is, organised by Joyce's?
3: I think it's a brilliant idea. I think it focuses on what happened. It brings to mind what can happen to a person. Whatever happened to Mikey happened, but it can happen to anyone, and it just shows people are wide open that we need to be keeping an eye out for it. We need to be watching, and but none of us see any signs of Mikey. He was just one of them things, you know what I mean, and it happened, you know. But it brings this will bring to a head with some people what happens, you know.
1: And has it for you as a chair of the club, and I'm sure there are many clubs around the county where they keep an active eye, has it strengthened your resolve to keep a watchful eye for things like this, Nicky?
3: Definitely. You'd be looking out to be you'd be watching out for little things, the little signs, or if you see something different or something wrong. But in fairness to Mike, we didn't see nothing, but we've learned to be, you know, to be far more vigilant what you're saying, what you're doing, and what you're saying to people, and you have to be very, very careful now, this day and age, you know what I mean? I'd like Mike to be remembered as a special little man, a very, very good trainer of kids and looking after kids. A guy I held in high regard, I'll be honest, I just found him funny, great character, everyone had time for Mikey. He was just a brilliant young fella.
4: The special event in memory of Mikey takes place at Joyce's Expert this Saturday morning, starting at 10 a.m. And Mikey's son Josh had this word to round off our visit to Joyce's yesterday.
0: Grief has been with me for a long time now, and it'll never go away from me. I suppose it's been very hard growing up. It's just me, my mum, and my sister. And at such a young age, when it happened, I had to become kind of a man. It's been very hard. It's been tough on me, to be fair, and all my family.
1: But you come through it.
0: Yeah, I'm on the good side of it now, and I've good friends, good family, good work to support me. So yes.
4: The event in memory of Mikey takes place this coming Saturday at Joyce's Expert. It is a cyclothon, it is a barbecue, it is a celebration of a life. And I asked Josh, what was his dad's favourite song?

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3: Yeah, just before the break there, we had the In Memory of Mikey special segment, that event taking place in the Joyce's Expert on the outskirts of Wexford Town, up around Killeen's, fabulous state-of-the-art premises. I was there yesterday, and well done to Mert and to Derek and all the team, all the Joyce's family who are very much a part of this county of ours for well over 80 years. I just want to give out a couple of numbers. The Samaritan's number is 116123. Pieta Wexford is 053 912 2787. And it's good to talk, and it's purely coincidental that having the studio with

0: is not inevitable, but it is preventable. And the way we prevent suicide and other issues around mental health is by encouraging people to ask for help. And Josh referred to that with his dad, you know, if we could have got help. Early intervention and prevention is the only way that we can help. Because, you know, when people get to that stage and nobody knows what is in somebody's head, they get to a point and there's only one way that they can see out. And it is just heartbreaking, you know, and the inevitability of what death does to loved ones, it's just, it just doesn't bear thinking about. And we have to try. And, you know, we're all here together. We're all aware of mental health. We're all aware of what it takes to improve your mental health. And we just have to grab the nettle and make a difference.
1: Right. And it's good to talk us out there. And do you want to give out that number again? Because I'm very conscious, and we will be podcasting the piece we just played there. But I'm very conscious that there could be people who will have heard that this morning, and they may at this point in time actually need some help. I have the number here. It's 053-9126-596.
0: That's right.
1: And open. How does it operate, just for the benefit of people? How does it operate?
0: Well, we're open 5 days a week, Alan. We've got 4 late nights. We have a team of 18 counsellors at the moment. There are no waiting lists. We're affordable, we're accessible, and we are there to help. Yeah. And we're covering, you know, there's a myriad of issues around mental health, from stress to anxiety to family to finance to LGBT to relationships. And all of us, every single one of us, are walking along a cliff top. And it just takes a combination of a few of life's challenges to make us, you know, to get us into trouble. And okay, we have to address that before.
1: I just want the listener to digest that. I'm just going to take a short commercial break. And when I come back, I want to talk to Eileen and Bernard about the bow tie dip and the dip in the nip. But that number again is 053-9126-596. If you feel you need the services right now of It's Good to Talk.
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1: We were trying to gauge how long it is since I first talked to Eileen about the dip and the nip, and she joins me in studio, Eileen Rowe, along with Bernard McGuinness for the bow tie dip. Eileen, how many years have you been doing this now?
5: So this is our 13th year, Alan.
1: Yeah.
5: So 13 years later.
1: It's an incredible achievement, isn't it?
5: Yeah, it's time. It doesn't feel like it's that long. The first few years were probably felt harder to do, tougher to do, but now it has its own, I suppose it has its own following, its own energy. People contact me wanting to do the dip. Now, there's always still lots of rallying around and unwilling participants, but I just keep plugging all year long, really. Hmm. It intensifies.
1: What drove you to do it in the first place and to set it up?
5: I suppose for me, it's my love of the sea and the benefits of the sea, the feeling that I get from being in the sea. I'm lucky enough to teach yoga by the sea all year round. So we weather the sea like from January to December, and we've got so much, we've just got so much fun, freedom. I'm a busy mum of 3 teenagers, so it's our happy space. So for me to try and get more and more people, so for me it's all about getting people into the sea. The fundraising and all of that comes afterwards. It's just really about getting people to embrace the sea. We live so close to so many amazing and beautiful beaches all around our county. But we've people that travel all over Ireland now to Wexford for the dip in the nip. I've family on their way home from America. So at the moment, I'm not sure if they're willing or unwilling, but hoping that they will participate on Sunday.
1: Because beyond the fun and the bravery of taking part is the important cause. And your cause, again, is towards the Hope Cancer Support Centre.
5: Yeah, it's always been.
1: Which is something that we so value. And the developments there coming down the tracks are absolutely huge.
5: Yeah, it's phenomenal. The demand for their services, it's such an amazing place. I feel very privileged to be able to go in and out maybe once and twice a year. just to meet the crew, the same people.

0: working there. It's just, it's the volunteers, the board, yeah. They're just, it's just an amazing space. And for people when they're at their most vulnerablest with cancer. So I couldn't really think of anywhere else I'd prefer to give the money that we raise but to them. And it comes back into our community, into our families, as people need that help.
1: Have you any idea? I know money is not the driver because it's awareness as well, but money is important as well because money helps get the important services out there and the services that the Hope Centre.
0: Yeah.
1: And I know that Michael is due to join me shortly with the latest figure from the Hope and Dream 10.
0: Yeah.
1: So in addition to the Hope and Dream 10, what do you offer? Have you any idea?
0: Yeah, so the last time I checked with him, it would have probably been at the end of last year's dip. Yeah. So then we were looking at 332,000, but money will continue to trickle in over the winter.
1: Yeah.
0: And the I Donate page is there and up on our Facebook page, Wexford Dip in the Nip, and Instagram as well. And on the morning, the volunteers from the Hope Centre will be on the beach in Rosslare, and they're there to take donations, whether it's loose change, cash, and the I Donate page continues on for 4 weeks after the dip. So then that's where I'll start to push for the money.
1: You're going to push towards the 350,000 mark at least
0: easily.
1: By the end of this.
0: Oh, definitely.
1: After how many years again?
0: This is our 13th dip this year.
1: 13th year.
0: Yeah.
1: Right, so draw a breath a little bit because it just so happened Madeline was in studio, and I know Madeline's going to come back and talk about both wonderful organisations, but Bernard, the Bow Tie Dip is also quite new, isn't it? This is the third year of it, isn't it?
2: Yeah, this is the third year. So the first year we had about 80 men in the water, and year two then we had like nearly just under 100 men. So hopefully this year we've asked people to bring a friend and we'll be promoting it more on social media and flyers and things, so trying to get the word out there for men just to turn up.
1: And as it just happens, Madeline in studio with us today, you're doing it for It's Good to Talk, aren't you?
2: Yeah, we choose the charity It's Good to Talk because we want to try and raise awareness around men's mental health and try and get men to talk a bit. So, you know, on the beach on the mornings, the men generally just have a chat together, and then afterwards to have a coffee and a chat again. So it's just getting people talking as well.
1: What's the itinerary for this year then, Bernard? Because your dip is up first, is it? And they're both on the same weekend?
2: Yeah. We decided to have them on the same weekend because maybe some of the women might encourage the men to do it on the same weekend, and some of the men might encourage their partners to do it as well. So
1: yours is on the 18th?
2: Yeah, ours is on the Saturday morning, the 18th.
1: At what time?
2: It's in the water at 7 a.m, so we're meeting down in Rosslare Community Centre there from around 6:30 onwards and onto the beach then and into the water for 7 a.m.
1: Yeah. Have you seen events like this help break down the barriers and encourage more men to talk about their mental health, Bernard?
2: Yeah, well, I'm not on the front line of that, so, but in general, you'd see men trying to get involved and put themselves out of their comfort zone by doing something for mental health and raising the awareness around it.
1: So again, getting back to this year's Bow Tie Dip, so you want the men to assemble down at the Rosslare Community Centre at what time? Just give them the...
2: Well, if they're there from around 6:30 a.m. onwards, and then everyone's in the water for 7 a.m, so it won't interfere with you going to work or playing golf or anything, so you can still do the dip in the nip and then you'll contribute to the
1: and
2: charity.
1: And how do you raise money? Do you make a donation when you arrive, or what way do you...
2: Yeah, so we have a book of collection as well. So on the morning, the It's Good to Talk, we'll have people there with a book of collection, and then we have the I Donate page as well. And we also have sponsor cards there for anyone taking part if they want to get a bit of sponsorship to help encourage them to do it.
1: Now, Madeline, you've been listening to both Eileen and listening to Bernard as well. You were saying that even though there's a lot of awareness to be created, you actually do need money to drive all these things on, don't you?
3: We do, Alan. And, you know, I'm listening to both Eileen and Bernard here this morning. The time and effort that these two individuals are putting into raising money for two local organisations is just amazing. I mean, I'm honoured to be sitting here between the two of them because, you know, they are enabling, certainly from It's Good to Talk perspective, they're enabling us to keep our doors open. Yeah. Now, the Hope Centre, you know, it's a bigger organisation, but you're talking about developments and that. Without money, none of us can develop and support the communities that desperately need our support. You know, the cancer care that they deliver up in the Hope Centre, the saving of lives that our councillors engage in It's Good to Talk. Without the support of the public, we could not keep our doors open. And that is an absolute fact. I have had, you know, volunteerism, it goes on quietly in the background. but it takes a lot of time and a lot of effort. You know, you're trying to encourage people. The awareness is there. I feel the awareness is there. The respect is there for our two organisations here. But to encourage people to engage, to actively engage, whether it's through donations or whether it's helping out on a voluntary basis, it's just...
1: But you need drivers like Bernard, and you need drivers like Eileen.
3: You absolutely do.
1: And people, and the people with them. Yeah.
3: And, you know, to go back to Pieta as well, I mean, all of these organisations, people only have a limited amount of disposable income. So you have to work so hard to get them to donate. And they believe in all of these organisations. They are essential.
1: Yeah. Thanks, Madeline. Eileen, Bernard has given the details. I'll get him to give again. But for the dip in the nip, have you got the...
0: Yeah.
1: You have literally hundreds upon hundreds. What's the story this year?
0: So last year we had probably closer to 600 than 500. So for me this year, we need to meet earlier on the beach. I encourage people to come down and again, spend time on the beach. Go for a walk, paddle your feet, you know, spend time with people, spend time alone. So we would encourage people to carpool also. We have plenty of car parking, but it is great if we can get
1: is
0: people to share.
1: Is it the same spot that Bernard mentioned?
0: It's the same spot. So we meet at the community centre, encouraging people to meet
1: them on Sunday.
0: From 6 o'clock on Sunday the 19th. I'm usually there from about 5, because I probably don't sleep much the night before anyway. So from 6 o'clock, when I get there at 5, there can be a couple of cars already waiting for me. And we're in the water then for 7 on the dot as well.
1: Look, I'd like to wish you both the very best of luck with the operation here. Any final comments you'd like to make, Bernard?
2: Yeah, I'd like to put a challenge out there. So maybe some of the sports clubs, GA clubs, rugby clubs, whoever is out there to get involved this year and wear their club jersey, come along, bring a friend and challenge other members in their clubs to maybe do it in memory of somebody that have lost.
1: Yeah.
2: So it'll be a good thing to do if to get more men, and especially that 24-25-year-old age group, if they could get involved, it'd be great.
1: And Eileen?
0: I would agree 100%. I have struggled year on year to get female teams to participate, camogie, soccer, football, my local St. Vincent's team. I'm hopeful that some of those girls will come along this year, but I've tried for the 13 years to get a full team to participate and I'm still not there, but I will get there eventually.
1: I'm sure you will. Madeline, thank you so much for joining us again. I have the number for It's Good to Talk, and I'm going to call that out again. I think I have it here in front of me. Yeah, it's 053-912-6596, and your services are open 5 days a week, aren't they?
3: 5 days a week.
1: Yeah, thank you for joining us in studio. To round off today's show, we're going to go Folks Mills direction for the duck race.
0: Oh, brilliant.
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1: Yeah, I was driving along the other evening and I heard my good friend Tony Keogh, the King of Country. He'll be on the air again today at 6 o'clock playing the best of country and Irish music. And it was Sunday, I was driving back from Carlow and Tony made a reference to the duck race, the annual Folks Mills duck race. It returns this Wednesday evening to the banks of the River Corrock, and I'm joined by Anne-Marie Toomey from Folks Mills Tidy Towns. Good morning to you, Anne-Marie. How are you?
7: Good morning, Alan. How are you?
1: Ah, look, I know this is a wonderful, glorious event. It's now in its 41st year. What do you think has kept people coming back to Folks Mills year after year for this?
7: I know. Can you believe 42 years this year? I think it's just a really lovely family event. It's a nice community event where people, you know, they come back every year to meet relations, neighbours, from the village and from the local area. So just it's a lovely little vibe of an event, and we're so looking forward to it. And the weather is amazing at the moment. We're really lucky this year. Last year we had a little bit of rain, so we were delighted to see sunshine now this year.
1: Now, can you bring your own duck? If you're one of these people who likes to have a rubber duck in the bath, can you bring that with you? Do you have to? You can.
7: You can't, no.
1: No, you can't.
7: You can't. The ducks are all vetted and they're ready to go, but you can't bring your own one on the night, no, because yours might be slightly different than the ones that are here, so it's all about being equal and being fair. They're all the same size, they're all the same weight, so, they'll be there on the night.
1: Right. For anyone who's never been, what can they expect when they arrive on the banks of the Corrock tomorrow?
7: Well, the first thing is we just really like people to remember Folkestone is a very, very small village, and just to be really patient, just trying to get through the village. We do have parking on the top side of the village, so on the oak tree side there will be a car park opened there. So the attractions that we have on the night, we've got little riverboat rides on the River of Corach for kids. We've got fishing for bottles, river balls, win a cake, hook a duck, chuck a duck, duck bowls, bungee run, gladiator, hang tough. We've got some fantastic.
1: What did you say? Chuck a duck? What was the other one you said? You said chuck a duck, right? We've got to be very careful that we don't let off an F bomb and say something else.
7: Yeah, yeah. The hook a duck and the chuck a duck are very. You have to be careful with those two. Yeah.
1: Hook a duck and chuck a duck, and we won't let the F bomb off. I've already had one or two of those. Yeah.
7: We've got our duck race merchandise, everything from earrings, keyrings, hats, handbags, everything to do with ducks. We've got the children's fancy dress competition, and the last race of the night, obviously the duck racing is the highlight of the night, so you can put your bet on your duck and hopefully then it'll come true and you'll win a prize. And we've got commentary from the banks of the River Corach, and if you've ever been to the duck race, John Murphy is legendary with his commentary. And the last race of the night then is the human river race, which is the kids' human river race, but this year we're actually opening it up to adults. It used to be an adult race years and years ago, but last year we had a few ladies on the banks of the river and said, why don't you open it up to the adults? So this year, we're having a ladies' human river race with a lovely voucher for a personal training session for two with All Star Fitness. And if the lads would like to hop in, we're going to run a race for them as well. So we're equal opportunity here in Folkestone.
1: All right, so the human river race, is that a swimming race, is it?
7: It's a running race, so running a length of the river, yeah.
1: Run the length of the river, right. I've been asked, are the ducks motorised? No.
7: No, they're not motorised. No. No, they're not. No. That's all part of the fun.
1: So how do you move them along then, or how do they move along?
7: They move up the river themselves.
1: Do they?
7: Yeah, we've got the two duck handlers that will be there to see things through and get them started and move them along up the river, yeah.
1: What sort of a crowd does it draw, as a matter of interest? Does it get a big crowd?
7: It does, Alan. It does. Like you're talking about, thousands of people will come to Folkestone Mills now tomorrow night. Yeah, it does bring a good crowd because it's such a lovely family evening and kids love it. And once they've been once, they want to come back again. And we've got people who are in the area on their holidays. They've seen the duck race signs up around the roads and they're curious to know what it's about. So, we do. We do get a good crowd. And it's been growing year on year. So, we're really happy with it. It's our only fundraiser for the whole year, and all of the money raised goes back into Folkestone Mills Park. And if you've ever been to Folkestone Mills Park, Alan, it's a really special place. It's down on the banks of the River Corach, a split-level park, and it's just an idyllic place to spend a couple of hours.
1: Yeah, I'm looking at some of the other, you mentioned quite a lot of the items that are coming up. Milk Daisy the cow, is that a real cow? Or what is it?
7: No, she's not. And we couldn't, that'd be animal cruelty now at this hot weather for her. No, it's not. No, you milk her and you. Whoever gets the most into the glass is the winner on the night.
1: Yeah, okay.
7: Yeah.
1: I got to be so careful. What are river balls?
7: River balls, yeah. So there's a bucket on the river, and you get, I think it's three or five, I'm not sure which because I don't look after that stall, and you have to try and get the balls into the bucket. So there's a lovely prize, I think there's a €50 prize for that, anybody who manages to get three balls in.
1: Yeah. All right, look, the stage is set, the game is on, the ball is in, the fun is there to be had. Give the timings now, and it starts tomorrow around 6, doesn't it?
7: It starts tomorrow at 6 o'clock, yeah. Now, there'll be a lot of traffic coming into the village, but if you're coming from the Wexford side, just keep going up through the village and park in the allotted car park. Because it's such a small village, there isn't room for people to park on the sides of the road, so you do need to go to the car park. If you're coming from the New Ross side, you'll see the signpost at the top end of the village. The other thing, Alan, I could just say a huge thank you to all our sponsors on the night. We wouldn't be able to run this event for 42 years without those people, and some of them are there from the very beginning. And, of course, the people who come and volunteer on the night, without those people, we absolutely would not be able to run a duck race for the last 42 years. So we're hugely grateful to the helpers and to the sponsors and to everybody who's going to come and visit Folkestone Mills Park this evening.
1: Thank you so much, and we wish you the best luck. Enjoy the crack and have great fun, Anne-Marie, and fair play to the parish of Folkestone Mills. Wonderful.
7: Thank you so much.
1: And it's the 42nd year, not the 41st year. It's the 42nd year. 40 seconds. Yep. The duck race is well and truly on. That wraps up a busy edition of the Morning Mix. Tomorrow we'll be in Feathered, really looking forward. We'll be in Dillon's of Londis. We had a huge welcome in Buncody. We had a huge welcome in Cortown. And Feathered is a favourite part of the county for yours truly as well. And I think we may well have three generations of the Byrne family on the one show. And that would be a joy. Hugh, Jim, and either Keane or Killian. Great to talk to them tomorrow as part of the build-up to the show as well. But from all the Morning Mix team, have yourselves a wonderful day. The programme produced by Lucinda Kelly. On the telephones, we have Catherine Stafford. Julie will take you through from 3 to 6. The King of Country is here from 6 to 8. And before that, Lee Hines will take you through from 12 to 3.

0: Southeast Radio's Morning Mix, brought to you in association with Joyce's Expert, coffee machines for every coffee lover, including De'Longhi, Sage, Nespresso and Ninja, online and in store at Joyce's Expert.
1: Thank you for listening to a repeat of the Morning Mix. This was not live. However, you can listen live Monday to Friday from 10 a.m. to 12 p.m.

The body is that of a 35-year-old. Significant lesions to the face, particularly the right temple, correlating to the intracranial hemorrhaging observed. Seatbelt abrasions clear across chest and abdomen. Broken femur and tibia, right leg. Blood alcohol is over the legal limit. Cause of death, drink driving. Drink and drive, and it could be you on the mortuary slab. A message from the Road Safety Authority. 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
2: It's 6 o'clock. Good morning. I'm Tara Duggan. The United States has resumed its naval blockade of Iranian ports following a fresh wave of military strikes overnight. The US military says the latest attacks targeted Iranian capabilities used to threaten commercial shipping in the Strait of Hormuz. It says more than 20 US Navy warships and hundreds of military aircraft remain deployed across the Middle East, while Iran has warned the action will only deepen the conflict and further disrupt oil exports from the region. Ben Hodges, a former commander of the US Army, isn't sure that goals are being achieved.
3: Of course, the U.S. Navy and Air Force and the Israeli Defense Forces have destroyed enormous amounts of Iran's military capabilities, but that almost doesn't matter because the strait is still, in effect, closed.
2: More than 100,000 new child safety and welfare referrals were made to TUSLA last year. The agency received over 106,000 referrals relating to almost 55,500 children in 2025. The Child and Family Agency says demand across its service remains at record levels, with emotional abuse accounting for almost half of all reported concerns. Its CEO, Kate Duggan, says continued investment in staffing and support services will be needed if the demand is to be met.
4: If we look at individual children, it equates to the fact that approximately 1 in 23 children living in Ireland were referred in 2025. That represents the very significant challenges that families are facing. Every referral, every support and every service provided represents a child, a young person or a family facing challenges.
2: The Irish Nurses and Midwives organisation is to ballot its members on industrial action up to and including strike. It's over what it claims is the government's failure to establish a clear basis for negotiations on a new public sector pay deal. The INMO says the actual cost of nurses and midwives getting to work must form part of any national agreement, and it's also calling for action on unsafe workloads and ongoing staffing pressures. Offering sex for rent is now a criminal offence. New laws making it illegal to exploit vulnerable people seeking accommodation are now in force. The National Women's Council is calling for a national advertising campaign to highlight the change. Corinne Hassan, executive director of the NWC, says there was widespread evidence of women being exploited.
5: In 2024, the National Women's Council published research on sex rent exploitation with the support of Community for Nation of Ireland. And what that report exposed was the fact that many women are unfortunately being exploited in terms of having a room offered to them in exchange for sex. So with this legislation today, women are safer in the rooms that they're renting as they seek accommodation. And essentially what we're saying is that this is not an acceptable thing to happen in Ireland.
2: 126,000 families will receive the back-to-school clothing and footwear allowance this week. The Minister for Social Protection, Dara Cleary, made the announcement this morning, saying the scheme has been extended to include 2- and 3-year-olds for the first time. More than €48.8 million will be paid out in respect of 233,000 children. Families can claim up to €160 for children aged 2 to 11 and €285 each for those aged 12 and over up until September the 30th. Legislation aimed at clearing the records of men convicted under former anti-gay laws is expected to complete its passage through the Iraq this later. It'll then go to the President for consideration before being signed into law. Kieran Rose of the LGBT Restorative Justice Campaign says it's a major step towards addressing historic injustice.
6: It exonerates the men who were convicted under the anti-gay laws that existed until 1993. And it's hugely important because that criminalisation of gay men was one of the worst human rights violations by the Irish state in the 20th century.
2: And that's your news update. It's 4 minutes past 6:00.

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3: It's 7 o'clock. Good morning. I'm Siobhan Murphy. A motion calling on government to reimburse parents who pay privately for ADHD assessments for their children has been passed by Wexford County Council. The proposal put forward by Councillor Raymond Shannon also calls for reimbursement for people waiting more than 3 months for CAM services who are forced to access private care due to delays in the public system. A quarter of workers here are worried about losing their jobs to AI co-workers. New research from Landmark Technologies also shows one-fifth of office workers think they will have AI colleagues in the next 3 years. However, 38% believe that could actually make their own work more efficient. It comes as a Sinn Féin motion was debated in the Dáil yesterday calling for action to ensure artists' work cannot be used by AI systems without consent or payment. Wexford Deputy Johnny Mython says writers, musicians, performers and other creatives are already struggling to make a living and argues their work must be protected as AI technology develops. Speaking to Southeast Radio News, he said AI's no soul and creativity is in danger.
4: Truthfully, put it on the line, it's about theft, about stealing people's creativity, their songs, their music, their poetry, their creativity. And we've got to remember that AI has no soul. It's a machine that's fed in and it feeds back out to us. I would hate to see that people, you know, and especially look at yourselves, the great radio stations, look how important they are. So would you really want to see music played by that's made by machine rather than human beings? Or anything in that matter, paintings, anything you can name it, it can duplicate and replicate anything in the world.
3: The United States has resumed its naval blockade of Iranian ports following a fresh wave of military strikes overnight. The US military says the latest attacks targeted Iranian capabilities used to threaten commercial shipping in the Strait of Hormuz. It says more than 20 US Navy warships and hundreds of military aircraft remain deployed across the Middle East, while Iran has warned the action will only deepen the conflict and further disrupt oil exports from the region. Ben Hodges, former commander for US Army, isn't sure that goals are being achieved in Iran.
5: Of course, the US Navy and Air Force and the Israeli Defense Forces have destroyed enormous amounts of Iran's military capabilities. But that almost doesn't matter because the strait is still, in effect, closed.
3: 126,000 families will receive the back-to-school clothing and footwear allowance this week. The Minister for Social Protection, Dara Cleary, made the announcement this morning saying the scheme has been extended to include 2- and 3-year-olds for the first time. More than €48.8 million will be paid out in respect of 233,000 children. Families can claim €160 for children aged 2 to 11 and €285 for those aged 12 and over up to the 30th of September. And hundreds of ducks will take to the River Cork this evening as the 41st annual Folks Mills Duck Race gets underway. The popular community event's one of the biggest dates in the village calendar and promises an evening of family fun, entertainment and racing. Organisers are encouraging people to come along and support the annual fundraiser. Speaking to Southeast Radio, Anne-Marie Toomey of Folks Mills Tidy Town said there's much more than just duck race taking place with plenty of family entertainment and activities on offer.
6: So the attractions that we have on the night, we've got little riverboat rides on the River Corock for kids, we've got fishing for bottles, river balls, with a cake, hook a duck, chuck a duck, duck bowls, bungee run, gladiator, hang tough. We've got duck race merchandise, everything from earrings, keyrings, hats, handbags, everything to do with ducks. We've got the children's fancy dress competition. Obviously, the duck racing is the highlight of the night. And we've got commentary from the banks of the River Corock. And if you've ever been to the duck race, John Murphy is legendary with his commentary.
3: 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It's 3 minutes past seven.
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3: Dry and sunny today. It will be very warm or hot in most places, with temperatures reaching 23 to 28 degrees.
8: The heat. So I was there last night in me jocks, sitting on the couch.
3: TMI now, Phil.
8: Watching the World Cup. Are we ready?
3: I know.
8: Are we ready?
3: We called it. We did.
8: We're ready.
9: Viva España.
8: Oh, my heart was with Spain all day yesterday because I love Spain. Yes, north, same. South, east, west. It's just fantastico. But yesterday it was just brilliant. Bien, beco, España. Fantastic stuff. And, you know, if it's going to be Spain and England, I'm just saying, they'll be fighting. They'll be fighting like going back hundreds of years.
3: Yeah, yeah.
8: They'll remember everything. But
3: well, now, England, and because they're playing Argentina, yeah. So that's going to be dicey too, isn't it?
8: Well, it's been another great match as well. I mean, some of the great teams are there, which is absolutely fantastic. But anyway, even for those fair weather supporters like you and I, it was a great victory. It was a victory of the heart for España last night, so it's brilliant. So, buenos dias. Good morning.
3: ¿Cómo estás?
8: Have a muy bien. ¿Y tú?
3: Bien.
8: Sí.
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8: Okay. Summer of 69. It's the only way to start. Good morning. Welcome to the Jumbo Breakfast Show.

0: Morning to you. Welcome to a brand new day today. You're on the Jumbo Breakfast Show here on Southeast Radio. And yeah, okay, I'm banging on a bit about the World Cup, but I was listening to Lee and Aidan talking World Cup on the show yesterday. And I even spoke to Aidan Delaney, who's well on with the sport. You know, and I'm so intimidated by that man because he just has a sporting knowledge. However, we both kind of said the same thing. I said that my head was going with France, but my heart was going with Spain. Because that's the way I felt. And like everybody had Spain written off. And most people in sport said that France were going to win that game last night. They didn't. Anyway, just to gloat, here are the goals. The first one from Spain.
1: The ball's caught over. Penalty. Mikel Oyarzabal strikes first for Spain.
0: Cheers me heart. And then the second.
2: All high and wide.
1: Those wild up. It's happening.
2: Porro.
1: Olmo. Pedro Porro. It's happening for Spain. Look at those wild eyes.
0: 2-0, lads.
1: This opening up for this glittering Spanish cohort.
0: Oh, imagine if you were an Irish in Spain on your holidays last night. I'd say it was some crack, lads. Some crack. It's 7:10 now.

0: Take a sexy picture of me on the Jumbo Breakfast Show at Southeast Radio. Molly Dillon's Londis in Feathered this morning. That's where the Morning Mix with Alan Corcoran and the team are going to be there this morning from 10 a.m. Molly Dillon's in Londis. Go up and say hello. And if you've anything you want to give out about, Alan loves a bit of giving out. So go and say hello from 10 a.m. this morning here on Southeast Radio. It's part of our very special tour this summer to get to every corner of County Wexford, and he'll be there just after 10.
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We hope to see you there.

0: Southeast Radio on the Jumbo Breakfast Show this morning. Good morning to you. How's your day going so far? Are you up? Are you enjoying the weather? Do you get up and make the most of these bright mornings? Because I know it gets a little bit more difficult when the seasons change. But, you know, you've wasted like 2 hours on sleep if you're only getting up now because it's gorgeous. And one of the things about walking to work in the morning is you meet a lot of people, joggers. I met somebody on an electric scooter this morning. I was shocked. No, I mean shocked. They had a helmet. They had a high-vis. They were doing a reasonable speed. And I was just shocked. I think electrical scooters are a great idea. I really do. I genuinely do, if used correctly. They're a fantastic way to transport people around, especially busy cities. Irish Daily Mail this morning leads with Alison Chalk turned to a supporter in shock and mouthed, "Am I going to jail?" Yep. What was it? What's that saying? You do the crime, you do the time. That's it. Siblings jailed for a vicious attack in an Adair hotel. I wonder, you know, the one thing I don't understand about when you read things like that is that they never actually say if it was alcohol related. Usually it can be alcohol related. But if alcohol turns you into a monster, it ain't for you. That's on the front of the Daily Mail this morning. And also, what's most likely to drive you apart in a summer holiday? By a leading divorce lawyer. Divorce. I'm even thinking about that. The Irish Times this morning. Now, this is horrific. This is awful. Victims of the serial paedophile receive a state apology. I was listening to the apology yesterday. It was very emotional. I got emotional. I think the Taoiseach got emotional. And everybody was there. And it was a proper apology, I believe. There was no buts. There was no caveats. There was nothing like that. But definitely it told a tale of courage, resilience and refusal to give up. Can you imagine what the victims' lives have been like since those horrible, horrible crimes were committed? And to think that one of them went to a Garda station, to the counter, seeking help and was turned away. Now, I have to be honest about it. If it happened, you know, these days, I would like to think that it would not turn out the same way, that our Gardaí are sufficiently trained to be able to deal with situations like that. But anyway, look, I'm not making excuses, but just awful, awful, awful story on the front of the Irish Times. Trump to abandon plan for Strait of Hormuz fee. The man changes his mind every day. Oh, dear. I think we're all going to die. Chalk sister and brother jailed for bar assault. That's the main headline on the front this morning. Bill and Alison Chalk will both serve at least 1 year in prison for attacking two innocent victims without provocation at the Dunraven Arms Hotel. Bill Chalk is 31 of Merrion Street, Upper in Dublin. He was sentenced to 2 years and 6 months for the assault, with the final 12 months suspended. Alison, who's 41 of Goatstown in Dublin, was sentenced to 2 years and 2 months with the final 14 months suspended. The pair looked stunned as the sentence was imposed. Want books to look well read? Now there's a service for all that. This actually makes the front of the paper, right? On Sunday evening, Flan's idea became a reality. In a Berlin bar's backroom, Cabinet magazine, a literary quarterly, assembled a crack team of white-coated literary experts to make your unread books look well read at a moderate price, right? For €5, you can get an essential handling package included, a professional spine break for your book, two commonplace page markers, two scholastic dog ears, four underlined passages, and so on and so forth. I mean, there's no end to people's ingenuity to come up with that. But I suppose it would be for the insecure book reader to have to want people to think that you've read your book by it looking a bit dog-eared. I don't know. It's almost 28 minutes past 7. If you want to register for a secret sound this morning, you can do that now. 087-3737-956. €1,540 today could be yours if you can identify our secret sound. Please don't tell us your guesses. Just text or WhatsApp the words secret sound to 087-3737-956.
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7: 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And that's the future. 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Wind turbines have to be imported into the country and other technologies, and kits does as well. And I mean, Rosslare Port has that infrastructure. It's at a tier one status. And it's a really important piece of infrastructure, not just for Wexford, but for the entire island of Ireland.
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0: Good morning to you. Welcome to a brand new day. You're waking up on Wednesday morning at 7:30 now. Siobhan Murphy is here with our first update. Morning, Siobhan.
8: Thanks, Phil. Good morning. A motion calling on the government to reimburse parents who pay privately for ADHD assessments for their children has been passed by Wexford County Council. A quarter of workers here are worried about losing their jobs to AI co-workers. New research shows one-fifth of office workers think they will have AI colleagues in the next 3 years. And the United States has resumed its naval blockade of Iranian ports following a fresh wave of military strikes overnight. The US military says the latest attacks targeted Iranian capabilities used to threaten commercial shipping in the Strait of Hormuz. And the weather dry and sunny today with temperatures reaching 23 to 28 degrees.

show. It's Phil here, and that was Sunburst from Picture House. Good Irish summer song. Local papers are out today. The Wexford People leads with the headline, "It could have been so much worse. Teen on averting tragedy. Six people were brought to hospital after the incident on Rosslare Strand," pictured on the front there. "Planning sought to develop a 55-bedroom hotel," makes the front. "Planners from Wexford County Council are currently mulling over plans to convert a landmark 19th century Wexford town building into a significant boutique hotel with a total of 55 rooms over four floors. The Pettit family owners of the Talbot Hotel have submitted an application to convert the huge grain store building directly beside their Talbot Suites into a hotel." I mean, it's an incredibly successful model, the Talbot. And, you know, hotels around Wexford, the more the merrier, I say. Maximum occupancy in all of our hotels throughout the summer, which is good news. Gory Guardian has a mum frustrated by a lack of vital dietitian services for her daughter. It's featured on the front of the Gory. Poppy Davies Messett has been waiting over a year to see a dietitian, and also featured on the front of the Gory Guardian this morning. New cafe in St. Aidan's is also featured there, and delight as contract is signed for a building at the Market House. Moving on then to the New Ross Standard, concern as Integer closed for 2 weeks. We've been reporting on this here at Southeast Radio News already. And concern as notice to quit several of nine households is featured on the front of the New Ross Standard this morning. And that story in particular is tenants in a New Ross housing estate have been plunged into chaos after being issued with legal letters informing them that they must vacate their homes within 6 months as a result of an ongoing dispute involving their landlord and court-appointed receiver, features in the front. The Enniscorthy Gardaí this morning, Gardaí set to ramp up patrols after assault. A member of staff at the waterfront pool was assaulted following a dispute over appropriate swimwear, is featured on the front there. Great picture, Cuiva and Saoirse Power and Martina Kearney, who were manning the first aid stand at the Clahamon Vintage and Heritage Weekend. You know what? Our volunteer is just brilliant. We're so blessed in the county to have such wonderful people, because without volunteers, a lot of the shows that we see throughout the year just simply wouldn't happen. So fair play to you. Inclusive dance group to perform on stage at Disneyland. An entirely inclusive dance group in Wexford is looking for support from the community as they prepare to perform on the coveted stage at Disneyland in Paris. Well, we wish them the very best of luck. We know Mickey Mouse show there, lads.

0: Oh, I love that. Rory from Wallaces of Wellington Bridge has our gardening tip of the day today coming up on the show. When you hear it, you just text or WhatsApp the word Wallaces with your details and we put you in the draw for the voucher. It's 7:45 now.
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0: Just the one this morning on the ferry mount. Garrett Bridge, that's the R700 over the River Barrow in Eurotts. It's closed to all vehicular traffic for 24 hours a day, and that's going on until the end of August. Major rehabilitation and structural repairs taking place, absolutely necessary there. Now, there are diversion signs on approaches from either side. Use them and just be aware of those disruptions until the end of August.
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Toy Story 5 is the movie, and that's Taylor Swift with I Knew It, I Knew You. We've got a Taylor Swift story for you that you're going to be amazed with coming up in the next hour. For those people that enjoyed Take That last week, here's a little Take That to take us to the 8 o'clock news. Good morning, you're on the Jumbo Breakfast Show.

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7: It's 8 o'clock. Good morning. I'm Siobhan Murphy. More than 5,000 families in County Wexford will begin receiving back to school clothing and footwear allowance payments from today. The Department of Social Protection says 5,167 families in the county will receive almost €2 million in support. The scheme's also been extended this year to include children aged 2 and 3 for the first time. Wexford Minister James Brown, in a statement, said the payments will help ease the financial pressure on families ahead of the new school year. Applications for the allowance remain open until the 30th of September. Extreme weather events are becoming more common. Experts are warning climate change is already being felt to the weather people experience. A report from the UK Met Office shows 2025 was the warmest year on record and the 20th century climate has gone. Assistant Professor in Climate in DCU, Darren Clark, says heatwaves like we're experiencing now will become more common.
8: The frequency of them, the strength of them, is more likely to increase in the future. And that's predominantly down to human-caused climate change, with this particular event lasting for probably almost 2 weeks at this point. But we're coming on the back of one in an event in June and earlier in May as well. I mean, to have three in quick succession is quite rare, but will become the norm.
7: Gardaí say a number of arrests have been made following reports of antisocial behaviour in Wexford town. Those arrests have since been charged and are due before the courts. Gardaí are thanking members of the public for reporting incidents and are urging people to continue reporting antisocial behaviour. Gardaí Aidan Miley said keeping Wexford streets safe is a priority, particularly during the busy summer tourist season, and he's asking anyone who witnesses such incidents anywhere in the county to contact an Garda Síochána.
9: So following on from our discussion on antisocial behaviour in Wexford town, from the last date I was on, I'd like to inform your listeners that there have been a number of arrests made in the town centre on foot of the reports of antisocial behaviour. These people have been charged and they are before the courts. And I'd like to thank the public for reporting these incidents, and I would like to reiterate to continue to phone them in where they do come across them.
7: Donald Trump says attacks on Iran will continue as the US Navy resumed its blockade of the Strait of Hormuz. Iranian state media says there were several explosions overnight. Yesterday, the President U-turned on plans to impose a 20% toll on shipping passing through the Strait. Instead, he claims there'll be trade and investment deals with Gulf leaders. Sky's US correspondent James Matthews says a peace deal is further away than ever.
10: We are seeing a rapid descent back to conflict. I think war itself is the only certainty. Negotiations are stalled. Indeed, we saw that spectacular climb down, actually. Now he is talking about this investment.
7: A bill providing redress for men prosecuted under former anti-gay laws is set to clear its final hurdle in the Dáil today. It will allow eligible applicants to have convictions for consensual same-sex activity removed from their records. Campaigners say the move will help right decades of injustice suffered by hundreds of men up to the 1990s. Kieran Rose of the LGBT Restorative Justice Campaign says the priority will be ensuring those affected or their families can access the new scheme.
11: It's an application-based scheme, so anybody who was convicted can apply. And equally importantly, because a lot of the victims of the criminalisation would have died, the descendants of those victims can also apply for on behalf of those who are convicted and who have died.
7: And a motion calling on the government to reimburse parents who pay privately for ADHD assessments for their children has been passed by Wexford County Council. The proposal was put forward by Councillor Raymond Shannon and also calls for reimbursement for people waiting more than 3 months for CALM services who are forced to access private care due to delays in the public system. For all your local stories and more, visit southeastradio.ie. It's 4 minutes past eight.
12: And Sean Aaron, tá gairí go mailin mar de le cuasaí a chuarsála agus le dráhia. 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
7: Dry and sunny today with temperatures reaching 23 to 28 degrees.
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7: Starting with soccer, and England and Argentina will renew their rivalry tonight with a place in Sunday's World Cup final on the line. England haven't made the showpiece since their 1966 triumph on home soil and will need to get past the defending champions in Atlanta. Tonight's game could also see Argentina captain Lionel Messi face the English for the first time. Kickoff is at 8 p.m. Last night, Spain booked their place in the decider with a 2-0 win over France in Dallas. Spain's unbeaten run in international football has now stretched to 37 games. In cricket, the Irish women's team are in action today in Tyrone. They face the West Indies. Play gets underway at 10:45. And in cycling, defending Tour de France champion today, Pogacar has extended his lead after taking his third stage victory of this year's race. He finished strong in yesterday's mountain stage to go 3 minutes and 36 seconds ahead of Jonas Vingegaard. Ireland's Ben Healy moved up 91st in general classification. That's your news and sport on Southeast Radio.
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0: Southeast Radio, good morning. You're on the Jumbo Breakfast Show. And that's Fleetwood Mac, Dreams. I like both versions of that. I like the chorus, and I like Fleetwood Mac as well.
1: I think I'm going to go for the chorus.
0: Really?
1: Please. Right. Thank you. That's my vote.
0: Good morning and welcome to the Jumbo Breakfast Show today. All right, Aileen, I've got something for you this morning. You're going to love this one. Are you ready? Right. You've heard of trailer trash.
1: Yes.
0: Now let me present... Taylor Trash.
1: Are we talking about Miss Swift? Or not Miss Swift anymore?
0: It never ceases to amaze me, the ingenuity of some people, right?
1: Mm.
0: So there's this guy in New York. Let me just give you a bit of context on this clip. There's a guy in New York who went to MSG.
1: Which is Madison Square Garden.
0: Very good. And he started to have a little look around all the rubbish.
1: Okay.
0: And he thought, a lot of this rubbish, because he went at the right time, the right day. So the rubbish was associated with the wedding.
1: Famous people.
0: And it's just incredible.
2: I went around the perimeter. I found a ring pop. I found that left AirPod. And I also found an ovulation test kit. I made 50, and I call it pocket garbage, $25 each. The bigger cubes are $100 for regular garbage. It's from outside MSG during the wedding.
3: I think with Swifties, anything for Taylor Swift, people will, like, drop, like, a limb for it. I see people buying just, like, a box just to have it.
4: That's definitely New York vibes. Definitely hustling.
3: Do we know? Are people actually purchasing the things?
4: Yes.
3: Well, I mean, hey, honestly, then take advantage of it.
2: I had an idea and I made it happen. I think that's the thing. I like finding beauty and joy and delight in the things that are overlooked and discarded.
0: So he sold out. No. He sold out right the first. He got these little square glass boxes and he literally put a piece of rubbish in each and he has it down as New York trash.
1: I have a question.
0: Yeah.
1: Does he have a job?
0: Well, I tell you one thing, I'd hire him tomorrow.
1: No, but come on. Like, how does he have that much time in his day to even do that?
0: Sold out. He made more money in a day than you probably made last year.
1: Well, listen, this is true. But, I mean, what's he going to do for the next year now? Follow around to another wedding?
0: Listen, if he's that clever. Anyway.
1: Entrepreneurial, I suppose.
0: But it's the accents. I love when you hear accents in New York. And they talk like that.
1: I know.
0: Can people really talk like that?
1: No, they do. Like, oh, that's my God. That's the way they talk.
0: Yeah. Anyway, if you think that's bad, right? This is not the first time that this has happened.
1: Right.
0: Okay, I'll tell you the Elvis story first.
1: Okay.
0: Then I'll tell you the Ian Dempsey story. Okay?
1: And these the connection are both, between Elvis and Ian now, I'm struggling.
0: There is, because one person's trash is another person's trove.
1: Okay, right, go on.
0: Believe it or not, a crumpled paper cup once used by Elvis Presley sold at auction for an incredible, wait for it, £3,300. The cup in question was kept by a young fan of Elvis's.
1: Mm.
0: He reportedly drank from it, and when he left the concert, this girl went up on stage and got the paper cup and held onto it for 60 years.
1: Right, so I kind of get that.
0: All right. See,
1: this I kind of get. Picking up rubbish that we're not 100% sure was part of Taylor Swift's wedding.
0: Yeah.
1: Meh. Meh.
0: Okay.
1: Meh.
0: And it sold at auction for £3,300.
1: Yeah,
0: can you
1: I get
0: believe that?
1: I kind of get that. Like, I wouldn't buy it, but I kind of get it.
0: Ian Dempsey told me a story.
1: Right, go on.
0: He interviewed David Bowie once, and David Bowie was smoking. Now, Ian was a huge David Bowie fan.
1: Okay.
0: And Bowie left his cigarette end in the ashtray.
1: Ian took it out. Did he try sell it or did he keep it?
0: He still has it.
1: Oh, he kept it. See, that's nice.
0: Here's the thing.
1: Mm.
0: David Bowie's DNA is on the end of that cigarette butt. So theoretically, in time,
1: it could be worth.
0: We could recreate the thin white juice.
1: An awful lot of money.
0: Imagine that, eh? Who knows? It's 8:15 now on Southeast Radio. Good morning.

0: Casey and Jojo. I played that as the first song at a wedding I did there last year. They asked for it.
1: Like first dance now, or yeah. just first song that you played?
0: Oh, sorry, first dance. First dance.
1: Oh.
0: God, I wouldn't play that as a first song.
1: What would be your first song?
0: Okay, I'll tell you what I'll do. I'll play a little bit of it right now. And while I'm finding it, you tell us about the story that just came in about one man's trash turning into a trove at that concert your friend was at.
1: Yeah, so text just came in and my friend went to a Longitude gig a number of years ago. When they were there, they happened to catch a towel, a very sweaty towel, and brought it home. And then... well, his mom actually washed it, so end of game there, I suppose. Not really worth that, and if it's washed, is it?
0: Yeah, but then again, you know, I mean, how much of a fan would you be of somebody to want their sweaty towel?
1: But maybe the selling on element of it again. I don't know. Why do you want a cup that they drank out of? Okay. I don't know.
0: All right. So first song to get them dancing at a wedding after they've done the romantic bit and everybody's kind of clapped and whatever.
1: It's all
0: so
1: cute,
0: this is what
1: yeah.
0: I go in with. Huh?
1: This could be.
0: That's the one, and we're going to play it next.
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0: Tom was on to say, Phil, I have a couple of old 10 pence pieces from the 60s if anybody wants them. And I found an old packet of cigarettes in my pocket from when I gave up 30 years ago. Are they worth anything? Probably not, unless, you know, you're the president of something or other.
1: Yeah, you have to have someone famous attached to them, unfortunately.
0: The song we played was Natalie Cole. This will be the daughter of the famous Nat King Cole. Beautiful song and always works first at a wedding. And it does. And I know this for a fact.
1: Scientifically
0: proven, absolutely. Coming up this morning's show, we're going to be giving away that family pass to the Jumbo Breakfast Show event, which is on Saturday, July 18th. The family can go to the 1:30 show next Saturday, which is going to be great crack. Am I forgetting something?
1: No, just to mention that it's Gerbola, the circus.
0: Yeah.
1: But we're looking forward to it, and we've got some questions that you need to answer if you want those tickets.
0: And the secret sound is coming up.
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5: Alan and Lucinda are out there right now on the jumbo breakfast rolls. Fair play to you. Just after 8:30 now, Siobhan Murphy is here with our update. Morning, Siobhan.
6: Thanks, Phil. Good morning. More than 5,000 families in County Wexford will begin receiving back-to-school clothing and footwear allowance payments from today. The Department of Social Protection says 5,167 families in the county will receive almost €2 million in support. Extreme weather events are becoming more common. Experts are warning climate change is already being felt through the weather people experience. And Gardaí say a number of arrests have been made following reports of antisocial behaviour in Wexford town. Those arrested have since been charged and are due before the courts. And the weather today, dry and sunny, very warm or hot in most places, with temperatures reaching 23 to 28 degrees.
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6: Starting with soccer, and England and Argentina will renew their rivalry tonight with a place in Sunday's World Cup final on the line. England haven't made the showpiece since their 1966 triumph on home soil and will need to get past the defending champions in Atlanta. Tonight's game could also see Argentina captain Lionel Messi face the English for the first time. Kickoff is at 8 p.m. Irish time. Last night, Spain booked their place in the decider with a 2-0 win over France in Dallas. Spain's unbeaten run in international football has now stretched to 37 games. Here at home, Shamrock Rovers made history as they progressed to the next round of the Champions League qualifying last night. Graham Burke scored his 15th European goal in a 5-1 hammering of Maltese side Farina at Tallaght Stadium. Stephen Bradley's side won the tie 5-3 in aggregate. They're the first League of Ireland side to overturn a 2-0 deficit in European competition. The manager insists that they knew what was required after a tough night in Malta last week.
8: We knew what went wrong last week. It was quite clear to see during the game, but it was even clearer to see after when we reviewed it as a group. These players haven't done what they've done without understanding what we do, and when we reviewed and went through it was quite clear what we did wrong and how we could fix it, more importantly. And to a man, they showed up, crossed the white line and put in a hell of a performance.
6: The Irish women's cricket team are in action today in Tyrone. They face the West Indies in an ODI match at Breedy Cricket Court in Mahermasan. Devon Women head coach Lauren Rowles, who was appointed as national women's selector yesterday, will be in attendance. Play gets underway 10:45 this morning. And defending Tour de France champion today, Pogacar has extended his lead after taking his third stage victory of this year's race in the Tour de France. He finished strong in yesterday's mountain stage to go 3 minutes and 36 seconds ahead of Jonas Vingegaard. Ireland's Ben Healy moved up to 91st in general classification. That's your headlines in sport on Southeast Radio.
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0: That's Sabrina Carpenter and House Tour.
1: She's giving you a tour of her house.
0: Okay. Fintan is on the line with us this morning. Morning, Fintan.
2: Morning, Phil.
0: Welcome to the show, Fintan.
2: Hey,
1: morning.
0: Whereabouts are you this morning?
2: I'm in Rosser Harbour.
0: All right. What's it like there this morning?
2: It's a little bit cloudy, but it's nice.
0: Not giving out now. Have you been on with us before, Fintan?
2: No, never.
1: First caller, first time caller.
0: Lovely to talk to you today. Can you tell us what you do yourself of a day?
2: I'm getting ready to go to work there now. I work at refrigeration and air conditioning.
1: Huh? This is weird. We were just talking about air conditioning and how it works, and you were saying your friend works in the air conditioning business.
0: I've been doing a bit of research about air conditioning. A lot of Irish people, and my friend who's a refrigeration engineer told me, he said the biggest problem with air conditioning is human beings. Am I right?
2: That's right.
0: No, because you see, they don't realise that it's not cold air, it's the absence of warm air. That's number one. And number two is, you've got to find the optimum working temperature, keep the door closed, and, you know, adjust the fan accordingly. The fan is not air conditioning, right? The air conditioning is air conditioning. Find the optimum working temperature. I'm thinking it's between 21 and 23 degrees Celsius. What do you think, Fintan?
2: Well, if you're a man, it's definitely cooler than a woman anyway.
0: That's an absolutely fair point. That's an experienced man. But, you know, so many people think that the air conditioning is just a fan of cold air, but it's not. You've got to find the optimum temperature. So what's the optimum temperature for the ladies in your experience?
2: Definitely 2 degrees warmer, so 22 for a woman and say 20 for a man.
0: Yeah. Well, we have it at 21 here in the studio.
1: So we're compromising.
0: Yeah, and Aileen is in the unfortunate position where she sits near the actual fan, so I'm totally okay with Aileen changing it to suit herself. But it does take about 15 minutes for the studio to settle here. But you know what?
1: You miss it when it's not there. I don't have it in the car at the minute, and it is tough out there.
0: Air conditioning only goes in warm weather. Anyway, we went off point there ever so slightly. So are you flat out?
2: Flat to the mat, yeah.
0: Flat to the mat. All right. Now, what about, are you married? You have kids? Are you still interviewing, or what's the story with you?
2: Yeah, married. I only got married in March, but I'm with her 22 years.
1: Oh my God, you took your time.
0: Oh, that sounds like, Nicola in our accounts department saying things. She was with her lad for what, about 40 years, and they eventually...
1: 40, so now that's a stretch.
0: What was the first dance at your wedding?
2: Oh, Jesus.
1: Oh no, it was only in March. Oh no, Fintan. Oh, no. Oh, Phil, you're after really putting him in the doghouse now.
0: Leave it there, Sophie. She'll probably be ringing you now while you're on. Oh, I can't believe you didn't remember our first dance.
1: The embarrassment.
0: All right, if you remember by the end of the call, Fintan, you can let us know. Let's get on.
2: Yeah, actually, thanks for straight
1: away. Phone a friend. Phone
0: if
1: a
0: you
1: friend.
0: Win, all will be forgiven. The secret sound is worth 1,540 quid. Here it comes. And one more.
1: Now, Fintan, what do you think our secret sound is?
2: Well, this was what my young fella guessed, so I'm going to say it's the electrical cord of a vacuum cleaner going back in.
1: Oh, you have to kind of give it a little pull and then it goes zzzz, reckon.
0: I always thought that was the starter cord.
1: No, the cord on the... I don't think they're on Hoovers just yet. So the electrical cord going back in when you're finished hoovering, that is what you think our secret... Well, what's the name of your child who thinks this is the secret sound?
2: Theo,
1: lovely. Okay, so Theo thinks that is what our secret sound is. I mustn't be doing a whole lot of hoovering because that is not the sound. Sorry, Fintan. Sorry, Theo.
2: No bother.
0: Stay cool, Fintan. Fintan.
2: Good luck.
0: Oh dear. So 1,550 quid as we head to Thursday. Southeast Radio's Secret Sound.

0: Oh, it's lovely to hear the voice of Liam Riley and the band Bagatelle. That's called Trump Card on Southeast Radio. Classic Irish, baby. Classic Irish.
1: We love Irish on this show.
0: You're just saying that.
1: No, genuinely. I think some of the best stuff is coming out of Ireland at the minute.
0: It really is. And I was looking at Danny O'Donoghue from The Script talking about how AI... And
1: yes.
0: There's been, like, I think 140 AI impressions of his tunes and tones and melodies and all that sort of stuff.
1: He's not happy, and I don't blame him.
0: And he's absolutely right. Listen, the morning mix is coming up this morning, and our team are heading to Feathered. It's going to be fantastic.
1: So excited.
0: They're in a great local business, Molly Dillon's Londis. And they're 70 years.
1: I know, 70 years this year. David, Molly, all the team, we're going to be down with them today and we're very excited.
0: I just love that when we go out, we meet local people who have come through COVID, they've come through recession and running a local business and providing a service. Anyway, that's where Alan and the Morning Mix crew are this morning. Richard Finn's going to be on the show. Ronan Power is going to be on the show. Siobhan Murphy's going to be getting in a gratuitous plug for Shine a Light. Which is on the air tonight. Nadia Blanchfield is also going to be talking to Alan. She's an RNLI volunteer, and she's the press officer with RNLI, which is serves the community so well. They do incredible work, and loads more coming up on the Morning Mix this morning, just after 10, live from Feathered. Quick competition time. We've teamed up with Circus Jerbola.
1: We sure have.
0: And we've got the Jumbo Breakfast Show on Saturday, July 18th. It's the 1:30 show. Family pass going up for you to get there.
1: Two family passes, actually.
0: Brilliant. Anyway, it's coming to Wexford. It's going to be at the racecourse July 17th to Sunday 19th. And then it heads to Gorey, Courttown Road in Gorey, Monday 20th to Wednesday 22nd. It's got International Galaxy of Circus Stars. It's got the Flying Trapeze. It's the only flying trapeze act in Ireland today. It also features the death-defying Abel Torres, who races around at 50 kilometres per hour on his motorbike inside the aptly named Globe of Death.
1: Uh-huh.
0: It's great. And, you know, I just think that circuses are brilliant. It's just great entertainment. So if you fancy going, what is the name of the structure in which Abel Torres races around at 50 kilometres per hour on his motorcycle? I'll give you a hint. It's the Globe of something.
1: Now tell us what it is. 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

0: Southeast Radio on the Jumbo Breakfast Show this morning. It's almost time for us to go. Let's picture this. Now, imagine this, right? Picture this, right?
1: Picture this.
0: So, see what I did there? Mm. So, you're at your wedding and your first dance is about to be announced, right?
1: Yeah.
0: And
1: yeah.
0: The bride, who's called Emma, is a huge fan of Picture This.
1: Mm-hmm.
0: And her husband, Liam, secretly does this for the first dance.
2: It's a great, great pleasure. Put your hands together, please, for Picture This!
0: And out they came.
1: Oh, wow.
0: And they all went bananas. Oh, great. Listen, before we go, we've got to say congratulations to Spain. Two goals last night.
3: Quintadinha, Lamel's caught over, penalty. Mikel Oyarzabal strikes first for Spain.
0: Goal number one, and then number two.
3: Pedro Porro. It's happening for Spain. Look at those wild eyes. The world is opening up for this glittering Spanish cohort.
0: Oh, fantastic, fantastic.
4: Por eso se oye este refrán. Viva España.
1: Okay. Delighted for them.
0: Fantastic. It's going to be some final. Okay, just before we go, Circus Jerbola winners.
1: Winners are today Catherine Boggan from Ballyroebuck Bunclody in Enniscorthy, and also we have John Quirk from Hazestown in Wexford, going right with Globe of Death.
0: And that's it for the Jumbo Breakfast Show, part of the show. We're rewinding after the news at 9.
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7: Are you planning dinner for today? 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
7: What did you have?
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7: Oh, less. 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So what are you up to today, apart from chilling after
8: dinner? Just texting a few messages there.
7: Oh, I love the way you say messages. I say messages too, and people say, what are you on about? 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It's the messages, ain't it? Hope the messages.
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10: 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As the Banner with Angan show marks its 75th anniversary, I'll be speaking with the volunteers whose dedication has made it one of the county's biggest and longest running agricultural shows. 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
10: It's 9 o'clock. Good morning. I'm Siobhan Murphy. More than 5,000 families in County Wexford will begin receiving back-to-school clothing and footwear allowance payments from today.
12: The Department of Social Protection says 5,167 families in the county will receive almost €2 million in support. The scheme's also been extended this year to include children aged 2 and 3 for the first time. Wexford Minister James Brown says the payments will help ease the financial pressure on families ahead of the new school year. Applications for the allowance remain open until the 30th of September. Patients with no fixed address are being discharged from Wexford General Hospital with nowhere to go. That's according to Aintu Councillor Jim Codd. He says many are still recovering from illness and are turning up at the hospital or Wexford County Council looking for emergency accommodation. Speaking to South East Radio, Councillor Codd says some patients are not well enough to stay in homeless hostels or emergency beds, and he's calling for better coordination between the hospital and the council.
13: Two things need to happen. The hospital needs to have adequate resources and adequate beds that they can hang on to these people till they're suitably able to leave. And secondly, we do need in Wexford County Council somewhere where homeless people who are unwell, who are sickly, can recuperate. We also need better contact between the hospital and the council. It cannot be up to the individual in their weakened state to have to fight that cause.
12: Temperatures could reach 30 degrees Celsius today. A status yellow high temperature warning for much of the country comes into effect later. Shane Beattie has this report.
14: Break out the sunscreen and the barbecues as the hot weather shows no sign of going away. Temperatures could hit 30 degrees with a high temperature alert kicking in from noon for Carlow, Kildare, Kilkenny, Laois, Longford, Offaly, Westmeath, Cavan, Donegal, Munster and Connacht, lasting until 6 a.m. Friday. Yesterday temperatures hit 29.3 degrees at Shannon Airport, but 21.3 degrees at Dublin Airport. Today will be mostly dry, sunny and very warm, with lowest temperatures tonight of 13 to 17 degrees. A six-week hosepipe ban for Dublin, South Tipperary and parts of Kildare, Meath, Wexford and Wicklow begins at midnight and runs until the 26th of August.
12: Meanwhile, farmers are being reminded to make sure their animals have plenty of water and shade during the hot weather. Temperatures are expected to hit 30 degrees in some parts of the country, and the IFA is warning this could have an impact on crops and animal welfare. IFA President Francie Gorman says the dry hot spells having an effect on all farms.
15: We've seen crops blown in very quickly, which will affect yields. You could see yields back in the winter barley harvest anything from half to three quarters of a ton, which in a year that the sector is challenged is a big concern. But I think in general, we just need to be a little bit careful around how we look after animals, make sure that they have access to water.
12: Jamie Carney's funeral will take place in Kerry today. The mother of Juan, originally from America, was found dead at her home in Killarney last week. Emily Keegan reports.
16: 43-year-old Jamie Carney was murdered at her home last week, and Gardaí say they're now following a definite line of inquiry in the investigation. A suspect in the case fled to Jordan hours before Ms. Carney's body was discovered, and he's now being held by authorities in what is believed to be his home country. It's reported he can be held in custody for 15 days from the time of his arrest there before he must be released. No attempts can be made here to extradite the person of interest without charges being brought in the case. Today, a funeral mass for Jamie Carney will take place at St. Mary's Cathedral in Killarney at midday, after which she'll be cremated at a private family gathering.
12: And Gardaí say a number of arrests have been made following reports of antisocial behaviour in Wexford town. Those arrests have since been charged and are due before the courts. Gardaí are thanking members of the public for reporting incidents and are urging people to continue reporting antisocial behaviour. Garda Aidan Miley said keeping Wexford streets safe is a priority, particularly during the busy summer tourist season.
17: So it's the key front and it's our main street. It's all areas of Wexford town. We have great pride in the town and it's a brilliant town to be in, especially when the sun is shining. So we do take pride in our town and we want to make it as safe a place as possible for our visitors and for the people who live here alike.
12: For all your local stories and more, visit southeastradio.ie. It's 4 minutes past nine.
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12: Dry and sunny today. It'll be very warm or hot in most places, with temperatures reaching 23 to 28 degrees.
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12: England and Argentina renew their rivalry tonight with a place in Sunday's World Cup final on the line. England haven't made the showpiece since their 1966 triumph on home soil and will need to get past the defending champions in Atlanta. Tonight's game could also see Argentina captain Lionel Messi face the English for the first time. Kickoff is at 8 p.m. Irish time. Last night, Spain booked their place in the decider with a 2-0 win over France in Dallas. Spain's unbeaten run in international football has now stretched to 37 games. The Ireland women's cricketers take on the West Indies in a one-day international in Breedy this morning. Gabby Lewis's side are looking to finish the three-game series on a high after losing the opening two ODIs. Play is due to get underway at 10:45. And defending Tour de France champion today, Pogacar has extended his lead after taking his third stage victory of this year's race. He finished strong in yesterday's mountain stage to go 3 minutes and 36 seconds ahead of Jonas Vingegaard. Ireland's Ben Healy moved up to 91st in general classification. Riders set on from Vichy and take on a flat route over 161 kilometres today. That's your news and sport on Southeast Radio.
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0: Southeast Radio on the Jumbo Breakfast Show this morning. Dolly Parton, that's 9 to 5. Great song from the year. And Jesse's Girl by Rick Springfield was before that.
1: Inside the familiar H-blocks of the Mays Prison, a Member of Parliament lies dying. But Bobby Sands is no ordinary MP, and Northern Ireland awaits the repercussions if he dies.
2: This morning, in the Falls Road in Roman Catholic West Belfast, the tension rises another notch.

Southeast Radio on the Jumbo Breakfast Show. You're on the Rewind Years. I think that was Lionel Richie's last recorded song with the Commodores. I think. I'm no expert in these matters. It's a great song. It was the year of passing of Bobby Sands. And in the set, we had Rick Springfield's Jesse's Girl, which is a humongous hit in the USA. But what was the year? Big news as well in Ireland. We had Eurovision this year. And Sheba represented our country with this song.

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0: Southeast Radio on the Rewind Ears. That's Stevie Wonder and I Ain't Gonna Stand For It. I think Eric Clapton did a version of that at one stage as well. Hope you liked it. Great to hear that again. Stevie Nicks and Tom Petty, Stop Dragging My Heart Around, 1981. Everyone's spot on with that this morning. More from the Rewind Ears coming up in just a mo.
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0: beautiful, isn't it? Daniel Bedingfield, If You're Not the One, from the year. I love that song so much. It was a very romantic year.
1: I know I should be thinking about Mum all the time, and I am. But the truth is, I'm in love. And it was before she died. There's nothing I can do about it.
2: Are you a bit young to be in love?
1: No.
2: Oh, okay. Well, I mean, I'm a little relieved.
1: Why?
2: Well, because I thought it would be something worse.
1: Worse than the total agony of being in love.
0: Oh dear, worse than the total agony of being in love. 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

0: Southeast Radio, you're on the Rewind Years this morning. Jamelia, and that's called Superstar. She's a lovely person. I really like that song as well. But what was the year? We'll let you know before we finish up at 10 o'clock this morning. The Morning Mix is on the other side of the county this morning and is live in Featherdon-Sea.
1: Yeah, good morning to you, Phil. And it's a beautiful sunny day here in Featherdon-Sea. The atmosphere is building as well. And we're here for a couple of reasons. One, to showcase the wonderful work that's going on in Featherdon-Sea, which is a huge tourist destination. A lot of activity, a lot of people are really enjoying the sunshine here, but also to celebrate with the Dillon family, Dillon's Landis Featherdon-Sea, as they celebrate a milestone, their 70th anniversary. And they had a major refurb here a few short years ago. So the stage is set for what's going to be a very interesting outside broadcast, and we also have local historians. We're directly opposite the Irish Coast Guard station here at the moment, so it's a nice setting. Stage is set, Phil.
0: It must be after 10. It must be absolutely beautiful there at the moment.
1: It is indeed, and it's not overly warm, but it's warm enough. The sun shining and very little breeze, and we would invite people in the area to pop along and say hello. When we were in Corktown last week, a number of people just dropped in, had a wee chat, and if you want to send out a request or dedication or just share what your memories of Feather are like, we'd love to hear from you. Pop along here to Dillon's Landis.
0: Great stuff.
1: Just after 10.
0: Thank you very much. Molly, Dillon's Landis in Featherdon-Sea is where the Morning Mix is, just after 10.

What a voice, Simon Casey. I haven't heard that song probably since the year. Emer was said, thanks very much for playing my favourite singer. Yeah, brilliant song, A Better Plan, but what was the year? That's the big question we're asking you today. I remember this well with the kids in the back of the car singing along to it. It's Busted, year 3000.

Yeah, one of the first concerts I went to with the kids busted their plastic guitars in what was the point in this year. One more from the year. Here she is, Beyonce, Crazy in Love. But what was the year?

0: Southeast Radio on the Rewind Years this morning, and Beyonce's Crazy in Love with Busted, the year 3000 when we'll all be living underwater. I love it. So the year was 2003, and thanks very much for the text and the guesses this morning. Fair play to you, all spot on. Alan Corcoran is coming up next. He's at Feathered on Sea. He's going to be there until 12 o'clock with the morning mix and some great guests and some great entertainment lined up. But we call it local radio at its best. And I'll see you tomorrow morning, bright and early at 7.
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7: Yeah, very good morning to you. Today we're coming to you live from beautiful Feathered, fun Feathered. Lots happening down here. We're here at Dillon's Landis and we're here from 10 till 12 in association with the local democracy scheme. So many people to meet, so much to talk about, all coming up in the morning mix. But first off, over to Siobhan Murphy in the Southeast Radio Newsroom.
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9: Thanks, Alan. Here's the headlines at 10 o'clock. More than 5,000 families in County Wexford will begin receiving back-to-school clothing and footwear allowance payments from today. Patients with no fixed address are being discharged from Wexford General Hospital with nowhere to go, according to a local councillor. And the US Navy's resumed its blockade of the Strait of Hormuz, with Donald Trump warning attacks on Iran will continue. And the weather, dry and sunny today. It'll be very warm, with temperatures reaching 23 to 28 degrees.
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9: Southeast Radio has been informed of the following bereavements. Barnes of Rosslare Strand. Evan Barnes, New Mortal Grange Court, Rosslare Strand. Beloved wife of the late Enda, mother of Tony and Elizabeth. Sister of Morris, Brendan, Jimmy, Nuala and the late Des, Raymond and Rita. Funeral Mass today, Wednesday at 12 noon in St. Bridget's Church, Rosslare Strand. Burial afterwards in St. Mary's Cemetery to Goat. Family flowers only. Reynolds of Bunclody. Mary Reynolds, Knockanore, Bunclody, and formerly of St. Aidan's Villas, Enniscorthy. beloved wife of John, mother of Nikki, Eddie, John, Paula and the late Aisling, sister of Joe, Geraldine and the late Bill, Eleanor, Kay, Anne and Jenny. Removal from Crosby's funeral home today, Wednesday, to St Aidan's Cathedral for funeral mass at 12 noon, followed by private cremation, family flowers only. Donations if desired to Wicklow Hospice or the Hope Centre, Enniscorthy. House private, please. Gordon of New Ross. Josie Gordon, E. Fitzgerald, Grange Road and formerly of South Street, New Ross. Beloved wife of the late Bert. Mother of Margaret, Jim and Carol. Sister of Kathleen, Mary and Anne. Funeral Mass today, Wednesday at 10 a.m. in St Mary and Michael's Parish Church, New Ross. Burial afterwards in St Stephen's Cemetery, New Ross. Cowman of Enniscorthy. Eileen Cowman, Ballyduff, Ballycarney, Enniscorthy, beloved wife of the late John, mother of Margaret, Peter, Helen, Lynette and Aidan, and sister of the late Tessie and Peg. Removal from Brown's Funeral Home, Enniscorthy, today Wednesday to All Saints Church, Castle Dockrell, arriving for funeral mass at 11 a.m. Burial afterwards in Castle Dockrell Cemetery. Franklin of Enniscorthy. Michael Franklin Finch O'Gan Enniscorthy, beloved husband of the late Mary, father of Tina and Siobhan and brother of Joan. Reposing in Brown's Funeral Home Enniscorthy today Wednesday from 3 p.m. with removal at 6:30 to St. Sennan's Parish Church. Funeral Mass on Thursday at 10 a.m. with burial afterwards in St. Mary's Cemetery. Doyle of Carnew. Sue Susan Doyle, Coolatton Road, Carnew, County Wicklow in her 91st year. Loving mother of Mary, sister of Sis and the late Joe, Bill, Paddy, Mick, Tony, Kathleen, Nan and Margaret Mag. Reposing in McRae's Funeral Home, Carnew, today Wednesday from 2 until 8 p.m. and reposing again on Thursday from 2 until 7:30 p.m. at McRae's Funeral Home, Carnew, with removal to the Church of the Most Holy Rosary, Carnew, arriving for 8 p.m. Funeral Mass on Friday at 10:30 with burial afterwards in Tomacork Cemetery. Kavanagh of New Ross. Kay Kavanagh, Father Collins Terrace, New Ross, beloved daughter of the late Edward and Julia, sister of Jim, Sheila, Philomena and the late Angela and May. Reposing in Cooney's Funeral Home, New Ross, today Wednesday from 4, concluding at 7. Removal on Thursday to St Mary and Michael's Parish Church, New Ross, arriving for funeral mass at 10 a.m, followed by burial afterwards in St Stephen's Cemetery, New Ross. Family flowers only, donations if desired to the Oak Ward, Waterford Hospice. Lawler of Rathnure. Patricia Pat Lawler, née Baron, Rathnure Lower, Enniscorthy, beloved wife of Jack, mother of Mary, Thomas, Anne, James and Catherine. Sister of the late Josie, Nancy, Winnie, Breda, Peter, Sil and Seamus. Reposing at her residence, Rathnure Lower, Enniscorthy, today Wednesday from 2 to 8 p.m. Removal from her residence on Thursday to St Anne's Church, Rathnure, for funeral mass in at 11 a.m, followed by burial in Rathnure Cemetery. House private, Thursday morning, family flowers only, donations if desired to Abigail Nursing Home. Deegan of Carnew. Peter Deegan, late of Main Street, Carnew and Ballynocker, Shillelagh, County Wicklow. Beloved husband of Una, father of Eileen, Liz, Lachlan and Catherine, Katie, brother of Tony, Lynn and the late John. Reposing at his home, 39 Main Street, Carnew, today Wednesday from 6 p.m. and all day on Thursday. With removal on Friday to the Church of the Most Holy Rosary, Carnew, for funeral mass at 3:30, followed by burial in Tomacork Cemetery. House private on Friday morning, please. 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
1: Yeah, very good morning to you. And we're here courtesy of the crew at Londis, Dillon's Londis, on their 70th anniversary. We're here in association with the local democracy scheme as well. And we're here with a third of our summer broadcasts, having been in Bunclody and in Cortown. Today, where are we? We're in beautiful Feathert. And the sun is absolutely shining. And this area is absolutely buzzing at the moment. We've lots of people to meet. But first off, let's talk to Molly Dillon herself. How are you doing, Molly?
2: I'm good, Alan. How are you?
1: Tell me about the area, tell me about the shop, and tell me what has been happening here with this development on the 70th anniversary.
2: So we recently turned 70 years in business there last week, 5th of July. I've been open since 1956, so it's a great achievement for the family. My granddad originally opened the store in 1956, and then my dad took it over in 2000. 2000, yeah. So it's been a great development, and family around, and it's an amazing area. We're so blessed to have the sunshine the last couple of weeks. 99s are flying out, so yeah, it's really
1: 99s are absolutely flying out. Dave, don't be shy, come over here beside your daughter. So you're one of five, Molly, are you?
2: Yeah, the eldest of five. Yeah, yeah. Hands full at home.
1: And they're all over the place at the moment as we speak.
2: They are, yeah. My sister Jessie's in Perth, she's listening in. Ava's in Spain. Finn is in Portugal, and then Ryan's up in Ferns training at the moment with my mammy, so mammy's also listening from the car.
1: I remember being here a few short years ago and you had done this development. I was here with Deputy Lawler because we were down here looking at Hookless Village. Right. We popped off for some ice creams here. You've done some amazing work here.
3: Yeah, over the years we've just kind of built on. I mean, I suppose in 2000 we took the decision to move to Londis. We stayed with them, and then from there then we kind of every 4 or 5 years we kind of done something. And 3 years ago then we've done a full revamp in the whole shop, which is great because there's a lot of people move back into the area that have been abroad and they're living in the area. So the season is great, it's amazing, but the local trade is fantastic as well. We get great support locally as well.
1: Dave, one of the areas we're focusing on as we go around the county is to keep rural Wexford alive, and the buzz we've got from the places we've been so far, more focus needs to be on a place like Feathert, doesn't it?
3: I totally agree with you, but I mean, Feathert itself is a little bit unique when it comes to a village, because I mean, with the businesses that we have, I mean, down the street you've got ourselves, the Wheelhouse, we have a massage that's next door, Paula, and then you've got Neville's at the end of the village, you've Malai's, you know, you've all of these businesses, you've Grawl Inn doing the coffees as well, you've the Irish Experience then across the road for the summertime, yeah. And you've the Chinese and you've the chemist, you know, you've the hairdressers then, Salon 60. So you're kind of looking at a village like this and saying, okay, well, what would you put into it?
1: And what would you put into it?
3: Then? I don't know. This is the thing. I mean, it is a case like, what more can we add to it? But I mean, from a point of view, we are, the offering is there. It's very good at the moment, like, you know what I mean? Yeah, obviously, from the holiday section of it, if there was more holiday houses around the area for availability, a hotel in the area would be brilliant. Now, that could be anywhere on the peninsula, but a hotel.
1: You have a hotel, it's currently up for sale here, is it?
3: Down the road, yes. It was kind of run more of an Airbnb as a hotel. It'd be nice to see a hotel back into it. Is it for sale? Yeah. So if there's anyone out there that's interested in buying it and putting something into it, it's a lovely premises. A lot of work has been done with it to brought it to the level that it is. It'd be nice to bring on another step or two.
1: But the way it's actually set out, it has so much to offer, Dave.
3: Well, it is, yeah. I mean,
1: I took a stroll when I came here this morning. I took a stroll down the old bank. There's a song that says that, isn't it? Yeah. I took a stroll down the road here and I said, yeah, this place has huge potential.
3: Well, it does. I mean, if somebody comes here, they tend to park up their car, and especially if the weather is like that. It's, as I said, it's got everything. It's got food, it's got drink, it's a grocery as well, and the chemist is next door as well. So they're kind of here for a week. They have everything they need. We've 14 beautiful beaches on the whole peninsula, running from ourselves all the way right over to Duncannon. And then, I mean, this morning there, a couple of minutes ago, we had the local Lincoln, and that had all the kids going up to the beach, and they'd be back for it as well, like, you know. Yeah. So, no, I think it's a fantastic area. It's brilliant, you know.
1: Molly, a young person like you, and getting involved in retail, is that something you always wanted to do?
2: I don't know if I always wanted to do it, but you kind of just are brought up in it. You know, when you're that young and you're coming down to the shop with your dad in the mornings, and you know, you're brought up in it from when you're 2 or 3 years old. So not that you don't have a choice, but it's in you anyway. I've always said I don't know what I want to do, but at the moment I'm actually doing a college course in retail supervision, a 3-year degree course. So I suppose that is what I want to do.
1: And what do you think is the most important aspect of what you do here? I mean, because I'm just looking, there's a constant flow of people in and out of here since we came this morning.
2: I think customer service, having that personal touch with our customers. We have a great time in work, like we're very lighthearted. We try not to take things too seriously. Yeah. We try to crack with our customers as well. Like, you know, we have the chats. A lot of people don't know us. We know a lot of people. So I think customer service for us is a massive thing down here.
1: As a young person, what's Feathered like to live in the area you like to live in?
2: Oh, I love Feathered. Yeah.
1: Why?
2: It's great to live in the area. My main thing is you clock off work at 4 and you're on the beach at 4:30. So you're straight down and it's just so close. And a lot of my friends in the area as well, going over to Duncannon, Ramsgrange, and they all kind of would be the same, home around 5, down to the beach for 5:30. So I think during the summertime, that's the best thing.
1: And what impression would you like people to get from this outside broadcast today, from the work you do here and from the general area, for the people listening to us in the wider part of the county? Why should people come to Feathered?
2: I think you should come to Feathered because there's nowhere else you would rather be. When you come here, it is a sense of peace, I think, for people. I know there's a lot of locals that live here and everybody is so kind. Yeah. Everyone's so given. Do you know, anything that happens in the village, everybody's there to help. You can contact this person, contact that person. You know, it's a real community aspect about the area. And it's just such a nice place to come. As we said, 14 beaches as well. Do you know, like, you're never a stone's throw away, really.
1: You're going to come back over and talk to us again a little bit later on, just to get a handle on the vibe and another point you'd like to raise about the area as well. But for young people, there's a hell of a lot of young people around here today, isn't there? Are they in activity camp?
2: There is a lot of camps going on during the summer. There's actually Water Safety Week that's starting next week, and that's an essential piece, I think, especially when you're living by the sea, is knowing how to be able to swim. And also with the rescue and the lifeguard, and you know, it's an amazing piece of the camp to go to for the week. Cool camps are on, and then a lot of them are just going to the beach. Yeah. Because look, the weather's just so fantastic, you can't miss it. Like,
1: yeah, we have Richie here and we have Mary B here as well, who has recently retired. I don't think she'll ever retire, but Emily, you're here, you're part of the crew as well, aren't you?
4: I am. I'm here 23 years now.
1: You didn't quite make the 70 yet.
4: Not yet.
5: A bit left.
4: 23 years.
1: And what was your first, can you remember back 23 years ago what the place was like, what this was like?
4: I can. When I actually started here first, the shop was only half the size, and David's mother was working here at the time, Anne. And there was a tiny deli, and I think I was put in there first, and it was only like a meat slicer and a coal counter.
1: Did you wear a white coat?
4: And I was only
1: did you have to wear the white coat or the brown coat?
4: No, I didn't have to wear the white coat, but I was only coming here for 3 weeks, and I'm still here, so yeah. That's 23 years later. But
1: And what do you like about the area? What do you like about working here? Be careful now, the bosses are beside you.
4: Oh, I'm their boss.
1: Oh, now you're calling the real boss.
4: No, I love it here. It's just a beautiful area. Like, yeah. You've Hookhead, you have loads to do around the place. Like, Molly and David are after covering most of it, but it's just beautiful down here. Absolutely beautiful.
1: Is the breakfast roll, the jumbo breakfast roll, still popular?
4: Oh, still popular. I think it'll always be number one.
1: Number one. Dave, just looking back on 70 years, have you got a photographic evidence of what it was like?
3: I've got pictures of over the years and of the developments that went on as well. Like, I've got some ideas of it. It was a different place then completely. Yeah. When he did the open, it was a tiny little shop that he opened.
1: And did they have to wear the white coats and the brown coats? It was a kind of a pecking order in the cultural world
3: as well. And even the ice creams were the something pennies or something they were called. And
1: a block
3: of ice cream was cut. A little bit before my time now, but still, I do remember it, yeah.
1: So you had no hesitation in taking up the mantle then and getting involved in this?
3: There was 5 of us involved family-wise, and like Molly said, in her family, or my current family, which got it was a case of we all done a little bit.
1: Yeah.
3: And when I came along, then I kind of just enjoyed it, and I kind of stayed on doing it, like, you know.
1: Yeah, but I'm just looking behind you. There's everything from buckets and beach balls and you name it. It's a one-stop shop, isn't it?
3: Yeah, it kind of has to be, because the idea is when somebody comes in, they're looking for something, you don't want to really send them out of the area either, like, you know. Yeah. You try and hold on to them, like, you know. And that's the same thing focus of the other businesses as well. I think anyone that came here, when the coffee shop in Grawling came here 2 years ago, they looked and they saw there was a market there for it, and they opened up and they kind of got going as well. And this little coffee trailer on the way down to Salt Mills as well, 222, when they came as well, there was a market there for the early morning one as well. So I think anyone that's come into the village has kind of looked to see if there's something different, as opposed to doing the same.
1: I think the three of you have set the scene brilliantly for us this morning. This is a place where you can now create some summer memories. This is peak season now, isn't it?
3: Absolutely, yeah. I mean, once the schools close, it's peak season. Last weekend kicked it off. And it's an added bonus then when the weather is like this. But the added bonus is it brings out people that are in the areas around us like New Ross and what you call it, Wellington Bridge. And yeah, day trippers, I mean, they're the ones that get to enjoy it then as well. Like Molly said, at 5 o'clock, 6 o'clock, sure, what would you like to be doing on the beach?
1: Well done to all three of you. And I know you're going to come back, Molly, just near the tail end of this broadcast to share some more memories. And we look forward to that. But speaking of memories, I'm joined now by Richard Finn. He's got a very strong community spirit. We've been having a good chat before we even started the outdoor broadcast. You love this area, Richard, don't you?
5: I do indeed, Alan. I came back here in 2016, basically to retire. Got involved in some community.
1: You're nearly going to say 1916.
5: Yes, but you were talking earlier about when the shop opened here in 1956. That's the year I was born. And I have fond memories of this shop. We were probably fed out of this shop, I'd say, all the family. But yeah. my particular memories are about, you see, my father was a farmer and we grew strawberries commercially. And I used to have to get up at 5 o'clock in the morning to pick strawberries to supply Dylan's shop. It was probably the motivation for me to go to college and leave here rather than be a farmer. But Dylan's got the best of the strawberries, I have to say, at that time, yeah. But it's been a fantastic shop, and particularly during COVID, it was a lifeline to the village. It was the.
1: I'm glad you brought that up, because a lot of people have almost forgotten that now at this stage. But to a community like this, it must have had a devastating effect.
5: Yeah.

0: We sort of reconstituted ourselves with the help of Wexford County Council in 2017. And we got a five-year plan done with the assistance of the community consultant Yvonne Byrne. And we've been working through that five-year plan, which is basically to make improvements to the village for the people and for our visitors. We've sort of got to the end of that plan, and we're now looking at getting a new five-year plan done. But we have some medium-term and long-term
1: projects. When you say we, who are we? Can you talk to us about the we?
0: The we is a group within the village. There are about 12 of us in the village, and there's one person in particular who has a long service of community work in the area, and that's Anne Wall.
1: I know Anne, yeah.
0: Yes, and Anne's done a tremendous amount of work both in this area and outside the area and for the county, and continues to do so, and has mentored us all as well in getting things done and how to get it done.
1: You now are going to give some pointers for people listening in to us who, I know on foot of where we were in Corktown last week, I got the reaction that a lot of people travelled to Corktown for the first time. There are many people who may not have been to the beautiful beaches that are literally a stone's throw from where we are at the moment. I know that you want to champion those beaches.
0: Yeah, sure. I mean, Bag and Bun, I suppose, it's the most beautiful beach in the area. That's got a new car park with assistance from Greenlink, who put in the internet interconnector cable and provided some community funding to Wexford County Council. That car park is a great addition up there. There is a Clifftop Coffee available up there, and Irish Experience also operate from Bag and Bun Beach with their kayaking business, which is a great attraction in Feddard, and it's kind of unique in Wexford. But then you've Carnarvon Beach, which is equally beautiful but less safe.
1: Carnarvon Beach?
0: Yeah. Well, the right name for it is Pettit's Bay, but everybody calls it Carnarvon Beach, but officially it's Pettit's Bay.
1: And these beaches are, as you say, wonderfully clean, almost away from the wind, so to speak.
0: Yeah. Unfortunately, we have to spend time keeping them clean, too. And the Hook Rural Tourism Organization operate a community employment scheme, and we act as sub-sponsors, so we have environmental workers who clean the beach every morning, very, very early. But that has to be done, unfortunately, because not everybody brings their rubbish with them. But then there's some lovely beaches on the other side of the peninsula as well, Dollar Bay and Booley Bay, and up as far as Duncannon. And then there's little small coves around the peninsula as well. So it's very unspoiled, and I would like to see it unspoiled and not overdeveloped. Yeah.
1: I know you have a huge interest in the community. I know you're brother is chief executive of IMRO, is that right?
0: Victor? That's right, Victor, that's right.
1: You believe strongly in local media and local radio and that sort of thing?
0: Yeah, I mean, I do have to compliment yourself, Alan, in how you've kept Wexford alive on the radio and kept communities alive on the radio. You know, it's very important to us. Everybody here listens to Southeast Radio, and it's the sort of breadth of issues that you cover. It brings it into everybody's house.
1: What do we need to cover more? What do you think we need to do more to help, apart from just doing these outside broadcasts? Because we need to know, and you're the man to tell us. What else do we need to know to highlight areas like Feddard?
0: Okay. I guess, you know, we sort of go through the political route and put pressure on our elected representatives to get infrastructure things done, yeah. But I think there are a lot of really dedicated community groups around the county, and I've attended some events, and you know, we'd aspire to be like them. The level of commitment by individuals, that needs to be recognized, and you need to get to those people and chat to them on the radio about the projects that they're working on.
1: And if what they need to do is now contact us, and I guarantee you we will follow up on that. That's a promise.
0: Yeah. And just get it out there. I mean, you know, there is too much reliance

0: on Facebook and social media and all that. The young people, they live by it, right? But there is a generation that don't use it either. And they listen to the radio during the day. And there's people living on their own listening to the radio. And
1: look, it's a powerful message. Richard, thank you so much. I'd love you to come back for the tail end of the show if you're around, just in case you've neglected anything.
0: I'm a golf, so I can't.
1: Yeah, well, you go play the game of golf. Then. Where's the golf course from here?
0: New Ross.
1: Okay, enjoy. Thank you so much, thanks, Richard. Before we link in with Ronan Power, the Chief Executive of Solar Ireland, just to get an update from him, I'm joined by a great friend, Mary B. Congratulations. I know you through Local Link. We've been on many trips, and this is music to your ears that we're here today. Isn't it?
2: Absolutely, Alan, yes. Bring it on and bring more people to Feathered.
1: And we were just saying the Local Link bus has passed through here, has it?
2: Just, yeah. I met it on my way coming in, so yes, it's on time.
1: Right. Now, tell me about your memories of this area, and then we'll talk and wish you well for the future, Mary B. You grew up here, did you?
2: I grew up here, yeah. My parents, Paddy and Eileen O'Leary, used to own the hotel named Joseph, which they started in the late 50s. So every summer, we used to get repeat business from the same families coming from the same areas for the same week or 2 weeks of the summer. So you had a constant change of playmates, yeah, all through the summer, which was terrific. And it was a hub for the hotel at the time, was a hub for everybody, whether it was christenings, funerals, weddings, dinner dances, and all of the rest. And my parents were two of the founder members of Hook Rural Tourism back in the day.
1: Where are they? So you're really embedded in the community here, aren't you?
2: Yes, everybody I think that lives in the village and in the parish is always very proud of where they come from and what we have on our doorstep. And we always encourage people to come and visit us, you know.
1: Yeah. Now, is part of what you've just described there the reason why you got into the job that you ended up eventually doing, connecting the county? Because I'm just thinking of the many people I've met on the buses who are listening to you this morning, and I'm sure I speak on behalf of all of them to thank you for the work you've done, because you have kept communities alive with Local Link, haven't you?
2: Well, when we started as I started in rural transport in 2006 with South West Wexford, and the job came up.
1: What did you start with? How many?
2: I moved from South West Wexford Rural Transport Programme to Local Link as General Manager in 2015. And then we had 39 door-to-door services and we had no seven-day services. Now we have 67 door-to-door services and 9 high-frequency seven-day services. So we went from having just over a turnover of just over 256,000 to currently looking at a turnover probably will be over 6 million this year.
1: Far more important than that, Mary B. Far more important is the connectivity. The fact that on the trips, and you always insisted I go on a trip at least once a year, and maybe we should have gone on more, maybe we will go on more. But for many, it was that connection. If someone didn't make the bus, are they okay? You checked in them. Far more than just bus journeys, wasn't it?
2: And a lot of the door-to-door services, while we have, you know, we get a lot of young people using our services, but I suppose the regular door-to-door services tend to be older people, and we are their lifeline. And for them, it's the journey is often more important than what they have to do in town. It's where they meet their friends on the bus. Once the bus gets into town, as you've seen, a whole gang of them will all go and have their breakfast together. And those services will drop people wherever they want to go in town. So it makes it very easy for older people to use the service and to stay in touch with people.
1: What are you going to do now? Have you worked out a plan? You're not going to just sit out in the back garden and read a book. You're a very proactive person. Any plans?
2: I am going to enjoy the Costa del Feathered on Sea for the summer. Yeah. And then I will come up with a plan of some sorts from September, possibly.
1: I know you will. Have you a little message on behalf of the crew here today and the Dillon team, the importance of what they bring, but also for people to come to Feathered?
2: Dillon's have been a family shop here since before I arrived on Earth, and they have always been super helpful. They're very, very helpful to all of the organisations in the community. And I just remembered when you were talking to Richie about COVID and that, David delivered shopping to people in their houses if they couldn't come to the village. He's very, very embedded in the community, and now so is Molly.
1: Thank you so much, Mary B. Wish you well, and thanks for coming along to us today. Before we take the commercial break, I just want to deviate a little bit. Solar energy is very much high on the agenda at the moment. People are concerned about it. And let's get some updated information from Ronan Power, who I spoke to during the week.
3: I think most people still think that, you know, it's a sunny climate and that's required in order to be generating solar, when in fact it's actually daylight. And Ireland has the benefit of long daylight hours. You know, I'm currently on holidays myself. I'm in a sunny country here in Croatia. And although that it's quite sunny here, their daytime hours are a little bit less. And what that really shows is that there's only about 100 kilowatts per kilowatt peak in the difference, right, from a country that gets all year round sunshine to Ireland. So Ireland is actually comparable in generation to countries like Germany, for instance, would be a good example. And Germany has the highest rate of solar penetration in all of Europe. Hmm. So we're generating at that level. And Ireland's actually a very, very good country for solar generation.
1: Yeah, because we often hear that Ireland isn't sunny enough for solar. Are we underestimating the amount of energy that can actually be generated here?
3: Oh, absolutely. I mean, your average household will generate upwards of 40 to 50% of its demand per year from a solar installation on the roof. And then the inclusion of a battery then increases that even further by potentially another 10 to 15%. So what we're seeing is that homes in Ireland can reduce their dependency on grid, reduce their risk associated with energy spikes, and the solar utility scale solar also helps to insulate us as a market. So the more electricity that we can generate at home through our solar utility farms, the less at risk the people in Ireland actually become to, you know, price shocks due to, you know, volatility in the Middle East or any global shocks that can cause energy spikes.
1: And are you seeing a shift where people are installing solar not just for environmental reasons, Ronan, but because they want more control over their household bills?
3: Yeah, like, I mean, people are starting to push the button on installations in their homes to help reduce those bills. I mean, you know, at the last Middle Eastern, you know, issues, let's call them, we saw a huge increase in the amount of inquiries that came in through the market here in Ireland. So, like, we saw upwards of 100% increase in people's inquiries, and we saw a 30% increase in people's purchasing. So what that says is that people understand that Ireland, as an island off an island, off a continent, we feel those type of price shocks the most, and people are investing in trying to insulate themselves against those future price shocks, but also to reduce some of their costs in their homes. And yeah. You know, if you don't put solar on your roof, effectively your roof is going to keep you dry, which is still going to do after you get a solar installation, but now your roof is going to give back a little and reduce your costs in your home by upwards of half.
1: Yeah, and what's the biggest barriers that are stopping more homes and farms and businesses from making the move to solar? Is it cost? Is it awareness? Or is it something else?
3: I think it's cost. I, you know, a few years ago I would have said it was confidence, but I think that, you know, we have over 190,000 homes installed now in Ireland. So I would have said that confidence is at a high and people recognize it as a contributing factor. I think that, you know, the government grants, although they are in place, and Minister O'Brien has committed that the grants will stay in place until the end of this government cycle at the current levels, we should be trying to fund more aligned to our current climate action targets. But also with the utility scale side of the industry, you know, we still have a clunky planning system that's causing delays in getting assets approved and deployed. Although we're at a good run rate, and we're at a run rate now that means that the solar industry is likely to meet its 8 gigawatt climate action target, there's more we could be doing. We're leaving, you know, opportunity on the pitch, let's say. And I think when you're looking at government incentives or government support on bills in the form of credits, I think that that money could be better spent in helping to insulate the people of Ireland longer term from future price shock.
1: Battery storage is also a bigger part of the conversation. Could the future be about households generating, storing and managing their own energy?
3: Oh, absolutely. I mean, that journey has already commenced, where we're still seeing about 40% of all solar installations in the home and contain battery storage. And, you know, we've been lobbying to government in order to bring in more incentives and more support for the storage in residential homes to help people use that electricity smarter, reduce demand on the grid so that we don't have to provide as much centrally. But also we're seeing utility-scale storage coming to the market as well. And in order to be able to deploy more renewable technology onto our network, we need to find a way to store the electricity that otherwise would have been wasted. So the grid is a finite asset in the country, and we must protect it. But at the same time, we're now wasting about 14% of the electricity that could have been generated because we must switch off the plants, Airgrid must switch the plants off. So now storage will come into play there, where we'll actually harness that electricity and deploy it during the night so that we're using 100% of the investments that have been made.
1: As more people install solar, the challenges that it creates for Ireland's electricity grid, how do you prepare for that?
3: Well, Airgrid and ESB, you know, through the funding that was received last year, will now embark on a roadmap of upgrading the infrastructure to take more. So right now, our ability to harness renewables in Ireland is about 75%. So 75% of the mix can come from renewable electricity before we need to start switching it off and curtailing it. And the investments by Airgrid and ESBN over the next number of years means that we're trying to increase that ceiling upwards towards 100%. It's a tough journey. I wouldn't say it's the easiest undertaking, but it's one that must happen. But it's worth noting that Ireland has done this extremely well in comparison to some of our European counterparts, where we have a very resilient infrastructure in Ireland, and we have progressive in terms of Airgrid's view of protection of the transmission system that other countries may not have looked as well as. So 75%, although it's not 100, it's actually pretty good.
1: If you could clear up one solar myth that you still hear regularly from the public, which one would you choose and what's the reality?
3: The one I would definitely choose is the sunshine myth, where people think that, you know, it has to be sunny. Now, I'm not going to pretend it is better when it's sunny. You know, like, you're looking at days like today in Ireland and yesterday, at peak, the solar infrastructure, just our utility scales, is actually contributing about 30% of the national demand at peak. Now, that's a massive number, considering that 4 years ago we had zero, right? So that's absolutely happening now. So solar is generating 30%. That does not include the 190,000 homes that are already installed, because that doesn't measure the offset demand that we would have otherwise had to provide. So it's actually probably more like 35 to 40% of the demand in Ireland today will actually be met by solar generation. Now, that's a sunny day, but on a non-sunny day, we might only drop by 5% there during the long days. As I said to you, we get bright early and dark late, which means we have a lot of daylight hours. And that's really what's important and what brings the benefits in Ireland.
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11: Are you planning dinner for today? 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
11: Ah, stop. Lots of garlic butter in the middle and when you cook I'm like that with garlic braid and then I get the garlic butter and I just put more on it on top of it. You can't have more garlic. So what are you up to today apart from chilling after
12: dinner? Messages there.
11: Oh, I love the way you say messages. I say messages too and people say, what are you on about? I'm like the grocery shopping. It's the messages, ain't it? Up the messages.
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1: Yeah, the morning mix, our third of our summer outside broadcasts in association with the local democracy scene. And here celebrating with Landis, the crew here at Dillon's Landis on their 70th anniversary. And I have two generations of the Byrne family. The lads, Killian and Keane, who have heard with great distinction for Wexford this year, are both doing work as we speak at the moment. But I'm here with Hugh Byrne and I'm here with Jim Byrne. Hugh, thanks for inviting us down here to Feathered, and the welcome we've got here has been huge.
13: Well, I'm not surprised. And it's amazing that 70 years ago that Dillon's opened. Now, I wasn't around at the time. I was alive, but I wasn't around here at the time.
1: Where were you?
13: And I was living in Gusseron at the time. Okay. Yeah. So I'm a Gusseron man by... I'm native of Gusseron. Yeah. So I'm a Feathered man now, and that's it. End of story. But Dillon's started small, obviously. Billy... who actually played football for Feathered, opened this place, and it was tiny at the time. So it's amazing how much it has grown, and full credit to all the generations.
1: I popped down to see you in your own homestead, which is not too far away from here, a beautiful part of the county. Remind us where it is.
13: Well, it's close to the lighthouse. Yeah. But it's a beautiful part of the country, of course it is. And the view there... I suppose we take it for granted, but anyone that comes to see us are amazed at the view. It's a lovely part of the country. This parish is probably the most attractive part of County Wexford, and maybe Ireland as well, you know.
1: And at this time of the year, it's extra special, isn't it?
13: It's extra special. Well, I think you can see from the numbers of people that are here this morning and that will be here. It is an absolutely beautiful part of the country.
1: I want to talk to you a little bit more about the actual generary, how you're keeping, but your son Jim is here with you, but your two grandsons couldn't be with us today. But when I did the special feature with you at your home, you said your joy and your dream was to see both of them hurl senior for Wexford. That dream has come true, Hugh.
13: Yeah, it has. Now I've said to both of them that I'm going to stay alive until I see him win in All-Ireland. And the younger of the two said, you're going to be around that when you're 150. So I wasn't showing great confidence. But yeah, of course I'm proud. Of course I'm proud. Proud of this fella as well.
1: And Jim is here beside me. Jim, a great buzz and feather this morning, isn't it?
14: Yeah, it was, the weather's fantastic. And as my dad said there, you can see the crowds that are around. And every day... you're driving past the beach, it's like Dollar Bay, and you can see the cars are parked right up onto the road. So, the summer in Feathered it's a great buzz. Great.
1: A few short years ago, I visited Feathered St. Mo's because you were putting a huge emphasis on underage. How has that been going for you? And at this time of the year, are we now into cool camps territory?
14: Yeah. The Cool Camp takes place every year here, and obviously all the local kids get involved, and you'd always have some of the visitors from Dublin or whatever, they get involved as well. So we have big numbers at the camps. But I remember when we had that chat, I think it was probably about 7 or 8 years ago. It was the Fail at the time, and Keane and Killian would have been 13, 14, and those boys are all up now. They're playing senior now, so we're delighted. We're back senior hurling and football, and as you know, the championship started now in the last couple of weeks, and we're looking forward to the summer ahead and that, competing at that level.
1: And Jim, the Gaelic Games community is more than just the actual playing side of it. There's many aspects to it. Do you encourage people who've come into the area, and I'm aware there are a lot of people who've moved into the area recently, is that a good place to get familiar with the area to actually link up with Feathered Saints?
14: Well, of course it is, and I think that probably happens in nearly every parish or community where people have moved into the area. A lot of the Ukrainian families moved in due to the war over the last few years.
1: Have they joined the club?
14: Some of them have. Some of them have played. Again, I can remember the Chinese family here, the Lewis, they were involved at underage. So everybody is welcome. And you can see that in every parish, I think. You know, there's a great diversity now. And you'd find even people that maybe relocate down to the area from Dublin or whatever, new to the area, the GAA, and getting involved with the club is a great way for them to get involved with the community.
1: I've been asking all the guests who are embedded in the area, what would you like to see done to make the area better?
14: Well, I suppose, I think from a visitor's point of view, there's an awful lot of attractions. There's been huge investment in that over the years, and you can see with the numbers that come down. I suppose I'd like to see more investment maybe in keeping local people in the area, the younger people, you know, affordable housing, the ability to get planning permission, etc. So to keep the local people in the area as well. So that's pretty much what I'd like to say.
1: Yeah, it's great to talk to you, and great to talk to you as well, Hugh. But I can't, before I take the commercial break, help just get an overview. You keep a watchful eye on everything within the county and the country. Where are we at the moment, do you think, Hugh, now that you've stepped away from the whole world of politics?
15: I wouldn't care to be in politics at this stage. That's how it's gone. And I suppose social media have put fierce pressure on politicians. Now, we're in the unfortunate position here that we don't have a councillor anymore. We lost Michael Whelan at the last local elections, and he was great. And I've been told that if I don't mention the fact that we need more parking space in the village, I'll be in trouble. But just looking at...
1: Is that the lady who passed by there saying...
15: Yes, yeah, and gave me a wallop of the stick. But you see this building here?
1: Yeah, describe the building.
15: That's an old RIC building that was burned in the Troubles. But it's a beautiful building, and I'm delighted now to know that David Dillon has bought it. And I hope that we'll see it, and that the facade will be retained, because it is something special to look at, and I'm sure that everybody that passes by stops and wonders what it is. So, yeah.
1: So apart from returning a councillor to the area, because from your dealings with politics, you need to have a local councillor in every area of Wexford, don't you?
15: Of course. It'd be nice to have a TD down here, an active TD down here as well. Yeah. But look, that's politics. I won't be going back. I don't think he's too interested, and I'm not too sure that either.
1: Is this part of the Fianna Fáil policy that guys like you and Tony Dempsey keep motoring on? Is it you're the same age as Tony, 83?
15: That's right, yeah. Yeah, you just keep going as long as you can, and do as much. Like, we're still involved, I suppose, that my door is always open, and sometimes I wish it wasn't. I'm looking at a match and there's a knock on the door and somebody is looking for this, that or the other. But that's the way it is.
1: I got to take a commercial break. As I asked your son, Jim, what would you like to see done? You mentioned the fact that you'd like to have a local councillor. What else would you like to see done to reinvigorate what is a thriving area with so much potential? And I don't say reinvigorate, invigorate it more.
15: I would, of course. We'd like to have a hotel in the area. You know, and it's sad to see that the Templars, which was a very active establishment, that is now closed. I'd like to see that open. A quarter of a million people visit the Hook now. And we should be taking advantage of that. And in order to take advantage of that, there has to be investment. But the like of David Dillon here is leading the way. Now, let's hope that somebody will open a hotel or open the hotel that's there at the moment, because we need more people coming to the area. And I think we'll only have that if there is more investment. It's a wonderful place, 14 beaches, a beach a day for a fortnight, we used to say. You know, I would hope that we'll develop that line again.
16: It's great to talk to you. Thanks, Jim. Good luck to you, and good luck to you, Hugh. Wonderful vibe here in Feathered, and we're here in association with the Local Democracy Scheme. We've got some live music coming up. We're funded by the News Reporting Scheme in association with Commissioner Mann, and we've got some live music coming up, and these guys have been practicing for the last hour, so we're expecting mighty tunes in just a few moments.
15: You don't expect me to sing, Alan.
16: Well, you can sing away if you want.
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16: Yeah, there you are. We're meeting some... Ben has just popped in to say hello and get his photograph taken. I'm here with Martin, and I'm here with Evan. Martin Codd, that's a very famous name. What Codd are you?
20: Good question. I'm a Codd of Clan Mines, so... In the middle of the bottom of the country.
16: And Evan, music is in the O'Grady family. I was talking to the legendary Tom Warren in Wellington Bridge, and he said that young lad's around. So your brother is keen, isn't it?
21: Yeah, he is. Yeah, he's off. He's just finished his tour at the moment. They're off with his band at the moment in Inishbofin. So they're having a good time out there. So he's flying it anyway. He's enjoying the sun. So.
16: And you come on as first sub on occasions as well?
21: Yeah, well, I come on sometimes. I came on for a couple of...
16: Impact subs?
21: Yeah, I mean, if he needs a bit of a bear on, I come in sometimes. But look, anytime I get the chance, I take it. Like, so I can't complain that way.
16: I saw Tom as I was passing through Wellington Bridge today, and he was resplendent in the summer shorts, looking like a young fella. So thanks to him that you're here with us this morning. Martin, you've got the box, the button box.
20: I have the concertina.
16: Concertina, right, gotcha. And influenced by who?
20: Influenced by just my family in general. My mum kind of spurred me on to do it when I was about 9, so ever since then, it's it's been touch and go.
16: Well, you've been practicing very hard, and I'm looking at the clock, and we want to get a tune in before the news, and maybe you'll do one for us after as well if you're around. What are you going to do for a seven?
21: We're going to play two jigs at the moment, Rollkin Skipper into, what was your long term?
20: Can't remember. Jig gone on him.
16: All right. Well, good luck to you, lads. So it's Evan and Martin, concertina and
21: Bazooki.
16: Bazooki.

0: Well done, guys. And there's a big crowd. It's amazing. When we were in Corktown last week, the minute the music started playing, the people started to gather around. We're here at Dillon's Londis. Just both of you young lads, what's life like in the area?
1: It's good. There's a good bit of music going around. Like, of course, we have like the Flas coming up, so there's a good few young people around. Like, we had the County Fla in around. So we'd have Phil Murphy weekend is coming up soon enough. So
0: yeah, you better give that a mention. And I know Phil hasn't been well, is that right?
1: John
0: has me well.
1: Yeah, but he's looking forward anyway for the weekend. It'll be good out of the weekend. Like, we have a good lineup, so make sure to everyone out there to come to Phil Murphy to see Martin and me. We'll be playing on one today, so yeah. There'll be good few acts there and good few heads, so make sure.
0: And Martin, you like it as an area to live in. Is it an area that you feel more could be done for young people in?
2: There could be I do love us. I love us. It's so...
0: You went, there could be. What could there be? Think now. You obviously want to see some sort of an improvement here.
2: No, not...
0: Okay, if you come back with it, let me know. But for you, Evan, for young people, could there be more done for them within the area?
1: Not really. Like, they're fairly privileged in terms of, like... The amount of young people who are coming up like in and around Wexford today, like, it's unbelievable. Like, we have Danes Castle over there who play in the coast every Monday night, I think, or something, and there's like a load of kids who go over to that. So there's loads of children who have loads of instruments.
0: So you believe that if you're into music, we've already heard from Jim Byrne, if you're into sport, there is plenty to do for young people in this part of the county?
1: 100%, yeah. No, it's a big area for everything like that you'd want, or trial and error if they would want to see what music is like or what sports is like or etc. kind of that way. So it's a good area, like, in terms of sportsmanship, like.
0: Right, we've just rounded off of what's been a most enjoyable first hour of a visit here to Dillon's Londis in Feathered. The crowds are starting to gather, and you're more than welcome to pop down, say hello and have a chat. We've so much to get through in part two of the Morley Mix. Don't go away.
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7: It's 11 o'clock. Good morning. I'm Siobhan Murphy. A motion calling on the government to reimburse parents who pay privately for ADHD assessments for their children has been passed by Wexford County Council. The proposal put forward by Councillor Raymond Shannon also calls for reimbursement for people waiting more than 3 months for CALM services who are forced to access private care due to delays in the public system. Speaking to South East Radio News, Councillor Shannon said many families are having to borrow to have their child's assessments done.
8: I was approached by one of my constituents that had a family member that was waiting for CALM services. The waiting times could be anything up to 12 to 18 months. Now, I know CALM is an emergency mental health service that you'll be seeing fairly rapid, but the follow-on care, such as counselling or anything like that, are waiting up to 2 years, or even more for private counselling. So this motion basically calls on the government to reimburse people that who can manage to pay for the assessment privately and for counselling privately, that reimburse them, because as you know, an assessment for CAMS for ADHD costs between 1,200 and 1,800 euros. It's a lot of money for parents to come by. So a lot of parents are borrowing off credit unions, etc., just to cover the cost to have their assessment done.
7: Some childcare services are closing this afternoon as the heat wave continues. A high temperature warning comes into effect from 12 noon and lasts until Friday morning. The status yellow alert affects 20 counties in the Midlands, South and West. Met Éireann says temperatures are set to go above 27 degrees and not drop below 15 degrees at night time. Elaine Dunn, chairperson of the Federation of Early Childhood Providers, says they have to follow rules around temperature conditions set out by TUSLA.
9: For sleep room, it's 16 to 20. And then for the other rooms, then it's up to 22. But you cannot put a baby down to sleep if the rooms are above those temperatures. It's unsafe and you have to be really, really careful. So like, look at my creche. We closed our sleep room. We've closed it for the last few weeks. We have not been able to have children sleeping at all because of the heat. So we've closed that room completely.
7: Meanwhile, farmers are being reminded to make sure their animals have plenty of water and shade during the hot weather. The IFA is warning this could have an impact on crops and animal welfare. IFA President Francie Gorman says the dry hot spells having an effect on all farms.
10: We've seen crops blown in very quickly, which will affect yields. You could see yields back and winter barley harvest anything from half to three quarters of a ton, which in a year that the sector is challenged is a big concern. But I think in general, we just need to be a little bit careful around how we look after animals, make sure that they have access to water.
7: More than 5,000 families in County Wexford will begin receiving back-to-school clothing and footwear allowance payments from today. The Department of Social Protection says families will receive almost €2 million in support. The scheme's also been extended this year to include children aged 2 and 3 for the first time. Wexford Minister James Brown says the payments will help ease the financial pressure on families ahead of the new school year. Applications for the allowance remain open until the 30th of September. The US Navy's resumed its blockade of the Strait of Hormuz, with Donald Trump warning attacks on Iran will continue. The American military's confirmed it hit dozens of targets overnight. Meanwhile, Donald Trump's wrote back on plans for a 20% tariff on commercial ships passing through the strait. Instead, it's been replaced by trade and investment deals with Gulf states. Speaking last night in the White House, the president said it'll bring huge investment to the US.
11: I was called by different people, different countries, kings and emirs, and they said, we'd love to do it a different way. We'd love to invest in the United States with billions and billions of dollars as opposed to charging a fee.
7: And patients with no fixed address are being discharged from Wexford General Hospital with nowhere to go. That's according to Aintu Councillor Jim Codd. He says many are still recovering from illness and are turning up at Wexford County Council looking for emergency accommodation. Speaking to South East Radio, Councillor Codd says some patients are not well enough to stay in homeless hostels or emergency beds and is calling for better coordination between the hospital and the council.
12: Two things need to happen. The hospital needs to have adequate resources and adequate beds that they can hang on to these people till they're suitably able to leave. And secondly, we do need in Wexford County Council somewhere where homeless people who are unwell, who are sickly, can recuperate. We also need better contact between the hospital and the council. It cannot be up to the individual in their weakened state to have to fight that cause.
7: For all your local stories and more, visit southeastradio.ie. It's 4 minutes past 11.
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7: It'll be very warm or hot in most places today, with temperatures reaching 23 to 28 degrees.
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0: Yeah, welcome back to an absolutely buzzing Featherdon Sea. I've just seen the most beautiful BMW with a soft top go by there in a shade of blue. And that'll give you an example that the soft tops, the roofs are down, the sun is shining, and we're here. And just like what happened in Corktown last week, we're outside the actual premises we broadcast from. And today we're coming to you from Dillon's Londis in Featherdon on their 70th anniversary. And people are arriving. And we have, before I start talking to our next guests, we have with us two very special people. I've got Gwyneth and her mum. Gwyneth, can you explain to me why your mum is so special?
14: Oh, well, she's 93. She was 93 2 days ago, and she's moved over here to live in Feathered with myself. I moved over 10 years ago. Unfortunately, I lost my husband 2 years after we moved over here, so mum's now moved in, and I have a new partner, which is absolutely lovely. But mum's very, very special. She's very active for her age, even though she has arthritis. Her brain is all there, and we love living here, and this shop is the most fantastic facility for the village. It's got everything, and they're so helpful and kind, and they were very kind to me when I had a terrible time when my husband died, and they're very kind to everybody, and they're always smiling in here, and they're always great fun. So we love shopping here.
0: And where did you come from? Just remind us, what part of England were you in? Wales?
14: I was in Wales. I was in Tenby, and mum lived in Porthcawl, which is near Cardiff. Yeah. So yeah, we lived in Wales all our lives. And then,
0: and why did you choose here?
14: Well, originally we were going to retire here, and after we retired here, obviously this sad thing happened, but I didn't want to go back to Wales. Once I got here and people were so friendly and lovely, and I got lovely friends and a community, I decided I didn't want to go back to Wales. So as mum was getting frail, we decided to move mum over here rather than go back to Wales.
0: Dorothy, it's lovely to talk to you. And as I said, we're here for a variety of reasons. We're here in association with the News Reporting Scheme, but we're also here to celebrate the 70th anniversary of this wonderful store. Why has this store been so important to you?
15: Well, I think it's important to the whole of the village, and coming to live in Feathered is remarkable, because Feathered here has got everything. I mean, I'm old and I couldn't walk very well, but this shop is a godsend to everybody here. And that, I hope it goes from strength to strength. It obviously is. And also we've got a chemist, and we've got a post office. And so it's just remarkable to be. And I've got a loving daughter here, and it's so wonderful to feel wanted at 93. I lived in
0: Portland. How do you keep so active? Do you read a lot?
15: I do, but because, well, the post office has got a wonderful lending library. You just go in and take a book, put it back.
0: I'm glad you reminded me, because the postmistress came over to me and she found a set of keys on the beach yesterday, and one of them was a motorbike key, and Joe Murphy actually has the key. So the postmistress will be giving out to me now if I didn't mention that. But thanks to you reminding me at 93 years of age, you reminded the 68-year-old.
15: That I've got so far.
0: Look, you say that this has been a lifeline to you. Why have Dave and Molly and the team been a lifeline to you?
15: You know, it's just that, as Gwyneth said, it's just that the place to be for the whole of the village, because, you know, yeah.
0: At 93 years of age, you must have a lot of memories. Were you growing up in Wales as well?
15: I originally from Blackpool, but I married a man from Wales, and we lived all over different parts of Wales, and we were married for 62 years. Wow. Ron Thomas was my husband, and we had a wonderful marriage. But then when I left on my own 4 years, they said, "Mum, how much longer can you be on your own? Come on, come and live with us," which was just amazing. So the moving is stressful, but you get over it. And I've settled in very well with Gwyneth, and I've got everything I would need and I would want. And I feel very loved and very privileged and blessed to have such love around me.
0: Well, look, this is the absolute joy of doing these outside broadcasts, because we have a lot of people lined up, but then people just pop up and say hello to us. And we want more people to do that as we progress. We're in Kilmore next week, and I think we're in Ferns the week after next. Is there anything else you'd like to add by way of acknowledgement of Feathered as a place to visit?
15: Yeah, well, it's just a good beach and lovely beaches all around, which I've been discovering with the help of Gwyn and James. And can I just mention St. Louis Care Centre?
0: Of course you can.
15: Because I go there twice a week, Tuesdays and Thursdays, and it's the most, they've been going 50 years and they've just won an award for a care centre, and they are absolutely amazing. The loving kindness all around us there is fantastic.
0: Thank you so much. Anything else you'd like to add?
16: No.
0: You've said it all.
16: I've said it all.
0: Yeah, before I take a commercial break, we have so many more people to meet. We're going to talk to the RNLI. We also have Neville's Pub is now in their fifth generation. But before that, tonight at 8 o'clock, this week on Shine Your Light with Siobhan Murphy, she dives deeper into and celebrates the unsung heroes behind one of Wexford's most loved traditions as the Banner and Rathangan Show marked its 75th anniversary. We'll hear from the volunteers who give thousands of hours to make it happen, the exhibitors who return year after year and discover how new attractions like the Biodiversity Village are helping shape its future. Here's a little snippet.
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22: For as long as I can remember, I've been down in the show field the week before the show helping Dad. But I suppose I've only really been involved in it personally doing work since probably after COVID. 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
23: Well, I suppose for us, the show really is part of who we are. With my dad being one of the founding members of the ploughing committee, my mum came from the home where the ploughing and the show originated in Little Greg. So I suppose as a child growing up for us, we have such fond memories of going to the show as children.
24: This is kind of the way forward nowadays. Everything is about sustainability, trying to keep things local and not rely so much on imports, you know, really just trying to get everything established here, bringing back nature.
25: Oh, sure, I'd be proud, without a doubt, and I'd be proud for myself personally and my family and for the show more than anything, and for the locality, because, you know, I'd be very proud of the fact that the people of the parishes of Bannon, Rattanya, Kilmore, Timon, Piercetown, all the people that help us in the area that were able to put on an event like it.
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0: Yeah. Just before the break there, we gave that a little mention. A great program tonight at 8 o'clock, looking back on the people, the unsung heroes behind the Banner with Hangin' show, which took place last week. And when you think of that and you think of where we are now and where we're heading to over the coming weeks, it just shows how vibrant a county Wexford is. I've got a number of people to meet now in this section. First of all, I've got by Luna, because as I went for my ramble down the street here before we started the broadcast this morning, I saw the name Tom Neville on the door of a pub here. Yeah. And it brought back memories of going to a match in Wexford Park, the first match you ever saw in 1968. And Tom Neville, he was a hurler of great distinction and he wore a cap. And it turns out there's a relation with you, Luna, is there?
1: Yeah, so there's two Tom Nevilles living in Feathered, and my granddad was Tom Neville and his first cousin was Tom Neville the hurler. So yeah, it's mistaken sometimes that the pub's called after that Tom Neville, but it's my granddad, Tom Neville, yeah.
0: Yeah. So now talk to me about the pub, because you're now going into the fifth generation.
1: Yeah, so myself and my sister are fifth generation in Neville's. We've recently reopened as Neville's again. So we've Neville's restaurant and Tom Neville's pub right next door. And yeah, we're open 5 days a week for food and 7 days for drinks.
0: And there must be some pedigree within the family and some history. Is that history reflected in the pub itself?
1: Yeah, around the old bar, we have loads of pieces, pictures of my granddad as he only recently passed away there in December.
0: I'm sorry to hear that.
1: No problem. But yeah, we have loads of pieces around, and anyone there working there is open to talk about him. So, yeah.
0: Are you grown up here, born here? What's the story?
1: Yeah, I was born in Dublin, but we moved down as my dad took over the pub again. But I'm always working in Neville's almost 7 days a week in the old bar. And yeah.
0: Again, it's great to meet so many people and just get their view of the area. What do you make of the area? Because there's a lot going on here. There's a lovely playground there directly opposite.
1: I wouldn't want to live anywhere else. It's constantly busy. So many people, and the people here just make it like, it's the same with like the shop and the Neville's, like it's family run. You start to just know everyone and they offer just so much to the area.
0: What is your plan for the future, Luna?
1: I don't know.
0: You still in college or secondary?
1: I'm currently in UCD. I'm doing food science and agricultural business. So, yeah, we'll see.
0: And do you think that you will come back and use that experience, your college life, and get your first training in Neville's pub?
1: Yeah, definitely. I'd like to still have some sort of involvement in it, but also venture out somewhere else. But I'd still definitely love to still always live in Feathered. So.
0: Yeah. Is there a picture of the legendary Uncle Tom as well, or your granddad's brother with the cap?
1: Oh, yeah, there is.
0: Is there a picture or two of Tom Neville?
1: Yeah, there's both.

0: jiu-jitsu.
1: Talk to me about it. What happened?
0: So I went to the competition, and then you go, and then they call up your name, and then you go onto the mat, and then you do jiu-jitsu. It's like grappling, karate, but without kicking and punching.
1: And what did you win?
0: I won 2 gold medals.
1: Wow.
0: 1 for gi and 1 for no gi.
1: What did you say?
0: 1 for gi and 1 for no gi.
1: Explain them to us now.
0: So gi is when you wear the uniform of jiu-jitsu. It's like what karate people wear, you know?
1: So are you now, if anyone needs a bit of a minder or support, you are the girl, Miller?
0: Yes, that's me.
1: Are you living in the area, Miller?
0: Yes, I live just down there.
1: How long have you been here? You go to school here?
0: No.
1: No, okay. All right, so you live down here and you've been here for a couple of years, is that right?
0: Nope, a month now.
1: Just a month?
0: Yeah.
1: All right. But are you enjoying it here?
0: I love it here, it's very pretty.
1: And would you like to say hello? Your mama's there and your little sister, is it?
0: Yeah.
1: What's your little sister's name?
0: Pen.
1: Okay, and ma'am?
0: Esme.
1: Okay, well, look, well done to you. What's the plan? Are you going to take this all the way now to the senior ranks, this jiu-jitsu?
0: Maybe, probably.
1: Thank you. Is there anyone you'd like to say hello to, Miller?
0: Oh, yes. They're in a different country, though.
1: Well, this radio station travels everywhere and we podcast, so where are they? What country are they in?
0: New Zealand.
1: New Zealand?
0: Yeah. That's where I used to live.
1: Do you like it here?
0: I love it here.
1: Well, Miller, we look out for you. You're going to represent Ireland, though, if you go on to international, aren't you?
0: Yeah.
1: That's the story. Thanks, Miller. Right, it hasn't been lost to me that in the village here, I'm looking at a wonderful monument, and I'm also looking at the Coast Guard, and I'm here with 2 members of the Coast Guard. I'm here with Nadia Blanchfield, and I'm here with Tom Martin. Nadia, I know Southeast Radio News team are listening as we speak at the moment, because anytime you get a chance to the hour, and I'd also like to broadcast it on our news bulletins. So straight away, what sort of a season has it been for the RNLI in this part of the county?
2: Yeah, I suppose summer is always the busier time for the RNLI, but we do a lot of water safety and prevention work, and that is all year round. So we're putting a lot more emphasis on now with the heat wave. Everybody wants to go to the beach, jump in the water, go for a swim. We just want to emphasise that the fact the water can still feel quite cold, despite the air and the temperatures being high, and people still get into difficulty. So we want to just make sure everybody stays safe and has a great time at the beach.
1: Yeah, and just explain where we are, that your centre is here, is it?
2: So Feathered Lifeboat Station is located.
1: Yeah, and the Coast Guard are here.
2: A couple hundred metres up the road, and we're opposite the Coast Guard station here today as well.
1: Yeah. Tom, there already have been many shout-outs, as they call it, and this is very important to get out. What have you dealt with within the last couple of weeks here? Like, this information needs to get out, and get out big time.
3: Well, Alan, so far in the last couple of weeks, we've had a number of call-outs around about a missing person. We've had a couple of first aid ones. We've had a boat that was cut adrift. Various things like that. But generally, we're just, again, the same as Matt. It's the same message as Nadia has given you, to stay safe on the water or close to the coast. And if you get in trouble, or you see someone that is in trouble, or you think may be in trouble, to call 999 or 112 and ask for the Coast Guard. And if you're on a boat, use VHF channel 16.
1: Yeah, I think we may have lost in transmission there, the 2 shout-outs you've done recently. No harm to mention them again. One was a missing person, was it?
3: There was a missing person about a week ago on the beach, and thankfully that turned out very well. It was resolved happily.
1: And the other one was?
3: We had a gentleman who was stuck on the rocks the other night, and that was a joint shout between the RNLI and us. And again, that was resolved happily. He was minor sort of injuries, but he was okay.
1: Yeah, and Nadia, one thing that we've heard recently on land is about scooters and people misusing them. We only had it within Garda Síochána. You've a pet, one you want to mention as well, as a paddle boat. What was it?
2: We get called to all sorts of incidents, and we want to give advice to everyone out on the water doing any activity, whether it's just being on the beach or out on the water with paddle boats, kayaks, canoes. The main concern we'd have is the winds, offshore winds, because they can push the paddle boards and the kayaks further off to sea. So offshore winds are when the wind is blowing from the beach out towards sea, and that can make it very difficult to come back. So if you are going paddleboarding, we'd ask that you wear a buoyancy aid and have a means of calling for help with you, whether that's a phone in a waterproof pouch or maybe it's a VHF radio. And to always let someone know where you're going and when you'll be back.
1: Yeah, I was in Cortown last week and we discussed the important role of the RNLI there. We regularly link in with RNLI even all across the county. But for you, again, it's very important.

0: important. You're totally funded by donation, aren't you? And it's all volunteers.
1: Absolutely, yes. So we're a charity and it's completely funded by the kindness of the public, the generosity of all the people around, all donations. So that's great. We really couldn't do what we do without the public and everybody who helps with it.
0: Why did you get into it as a matter of interest?
1: So I grew up actually in the Midlands, in Leash on the River Barrow, and used to come down to Feathered on the weekends. And I used to watch the lifeboat as a little kid and thought it was incredible. So when I moved down here full time, there was a local incident that all the community was getting involved to help out, and I wanted to do more, so I asked about joining the lifeboat. And
0: you're now the press officer, according to the T-shirt.
1: Yes, said it's. I suppose it's changed my life. I started as a volunteer crew member and then went into water safety advisor. I'm now the volunteer press officer, and I also work full-time as the water safety delivery support for the Iron Line Ireland as well.
0: And with that, you have the airways of South East Radio. Just talk a little bit more about water safety again, please. So important.
1: Yeah, so please go out, enjoy this weather, but do it carefully. If you're going to the beach or inland waters, please go to a lifeguarded area, so a lifeguarded beach, and swim between the red and yellow flags. This is the safest spots that the lifeguards have identified, and they will keep an eye on you. It's the safest place to swim. And if you do get into trouble in the water, float to live. So that's lie on your back with your ears under the water. So your head is so far back, you're looking up to the sky, your ears are in the water. Spread your arms and legs out to help you float. And then do this for maybe 60 to 90 seconds until you've calmed your breathing down. Then you can either call for help or maybe you can swim back to shore.
0: Yeah, now that you have made contact with us here, and as you are a press officer, will you keep us up to date throughout the course of the summer season? We're only too happy, if that wasp leaves us alone, we'll be only too happy to link in with you.
1: Yes, thanks very much. And we send all our media coverage to you guys and we get great response. So thank you very much for helping us spread our messages as well.
0: Tom, just before I head in to Julian, who's been waiting patiently to speak to me, and then we have Diane to meet, we've got lots of people to meet, Pat Kent is here as well. Your own involvement with the RNLI, the Irish Coast Guard.
2: Well, I am the officer in charge of the
0: Irish Coast Guard.
2: Of the Irish Coast Guard unit here. We have a team of 18 volunteers. Everyone is local, which is fantastic because it means that we have the...
0: And there's a link between the two organisations, is there?
2: Well, officially no, but unofficially yes. We work very, very closely together. We would train together throughout the year. We would obviously go out on shouts, incidents together, but we're also very good friends. We have lots of friends between the... lots of friends across the different teams.
0: Well, look, thank you so much, both of you, for joining us here today. I'm just going to nip back in to the supermarket here to have a chat with Julian. Thanks, guys, and continued success, and well done on all the work you do. That was Nadia and Tom from the Coast Guard and from the RNLI. Julian has been waiting patiently to speak to me. He was due to talk to me earlier, but he's here now. Great to talk to you, Julian. How are you?
3: I'm good, thank you.
0: Julian, you're steeped in the history of the area and you'd like to share a point or two with us about that. What have you found? What are your strong memories?
3: Well, I remember Feathered when I was a child. We used to take a house here. We lived in New Ross and there was no electricity and it was the day of oil lamps and steam engines and old-style thrashings where all the people gathered and worked together, and people and farmers drew seaweed off the strand and all that kind of thing. It's the end of the old world coming up to through the 1950s.
0: So you have memories of this area. I'm told that you have some fascinating stories from this part of the county's past. And where did you teach?
3: I taught locally in Ramsgrange with the St. Louis Sisters, and then when the community school opened there in 1977, I taught there for 30 years, and I'm retired now and living locally.
0: And within that host of fascinating stories you have, can you share one with us, something about this area that people might find fascinating?
3: I think the whole area is terrific. A cultural potential, potential in the fact that the Normans landed here, but we haven't a proper centre where you could see a film about all the attributes of the Normans as conquerors. They added a lot to architectural ability in Ireland and organisation, their feudalism and farming, and in every way. So you would, if coming in here now, it is a beautiful place, and to think that the Normans about a mile from here landed here, and there were two expeditions. But you know, if you come here as a tourist, you don't see anything about them. Now, we had a very interesting month every summer organized by Tom Neville, who was a great promoter of this area, owning his pub down the road where there's a restaurant there run by Giorgio. They did great work, and they got the work done in Feathered Castle, which is up the road here from us. Once the Bishop of Ferns actually lived in Feathered Castle. But there's a lot...
0: Are you serious? The Bishop of Ferns actually resided here?
3: He did. And there's a lot to do now with...
0: Well, our current bishop is a good swimmer. I'd say he wouldn't mind relocating to here.
3: Yes, indeed. Well, now, the other thing is about the Marcus of Ely and Loftus Hall. Now, the thing, there's a lot of history attached to them, and Simon Loftus, who was of the Goran branch of that family, wrote a book about 20 years ago. It was called The Invention of Memory, and he describes the history of the Loftus family. People know from their history that when Henry VIII dissolved the monasteries between 1535 and the 1540s, he gave the land to his sympathizers and supporters. But the Loftus family had been farm managers on a big Cistercian monastery in Yorkshire. And one of them came to Ireland, and the other established himself in Yorkshire. And one who came to Ireland became one of the founders of Trinity College, Adam Loftus, and Lord Chancellor of Ireland. And they established themselves out at the Hook, where previously a family, the Redmond family. Redmond is a very strong Wexford family. And there are loads of Norman families around here, like the Neville family.
0: Have you written the book yet?
3: No, indeed.
0: There's a book in you. And I'm going to pass on your details to my good friend and colleague Michael Doyle for I Remember, because there's a special program in you, I can tell you that much for nothing.
3: Oh, well, it's... So, you see, you have all those things anyway. And an interesting thing, too, about the present Loftus Hall, it's not very old.
0: And the story, the only story you ever hear about Loftus Hall is the devil.
3: About the devil, well...
0: Did that happen?
3: Well, it happened apparently, but not in that house. It happened in the previous house, Redmond Hall. I remember Jimmy Coughland, the state solicitor for County Wexford, based in New Ross. He told me that the Fort Marcus of Ely didn't like his cousin, who was going to inherit the estate, the Loftus lands, and he spent all the money that his cousin could have had to spend. He spent it on building Loftus Hall, and it was in the previous house that...
0: Was it on the same site?
3: Oh, the present house is on the same site, and the present Loftus Hall was built in the 1870s, and the Elys left it in the early 1900s. You're back then in the context of those times. The days of big landlordism and big estates were numbered because of the activities of Michael Davitt and Charles Stuart Parnell. And eventually the British government put up £15 million and bought out landlords who were willing to sell. And when the Loftuses left then... various religious orders came. The Dominicans were out there, and then 40 years ago in 1981 or thereabouts, the Rosminian order left there. They had a novitiate there, and a strong Irishman who had gone from Shilbagan to England and made a lot of money in the building trade came back. He went to England at 14 and he came back in his 50s and bought Loftus Hall and brought his father to live in it. And yeah, he was Michael Devericks, a great character, and he loved me to sing songs.
0: I'm going to pass on your details to Michael Doyle, yeah, because there's an I remember in you. It's an absolute pleasure to talk to you. I see you got a Young Wolf Tones hat on you as well. Oh, so yes, you're a fan of Derek Warfield and the Boys.
3: I was up there the other night, up at Monaghan. A great band,
0: absolutely great brilliant band. Yeah. Listen, thanks for talking to us.
3: Alan, thank you so much.
0: Julian, thanks for being so patient. We have lots more to get through. We're into the final half hour of our visit here to Feather. But like what happened in Cortan last week, the people have come from all over to talk to us. 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Don't go away.
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0: Yeah, your morning mix coming from an absolutely buzzing Feather here at Dylan's Londis. Dave, Molly and Emily and the crew have made us so welcome here today. But before we get on to our next batch of guests, we're back to the boys, Martin and Evan once again. What have you got lined up for us this time, Evan?
12: I'm terrible with names, so ask Martin.
0: Martin?
13: Two nice reels. First one's the Broken Pledge and the other one's the reel gone on them.
0: All right, here we go, boys.

0: I think they deserve a big round of applause. We even had Shannon's dancers when the boys were doing that. Thanks to Martin and Evan. Thanks, guys, and good luck to you for the summer season. Pat Kent is here now. He's got a shirt on him. I need to go get my sunglasses out of the car. I'll talk to Pat in just a second. I'm coming to you in one second. You're all right, Pat. There we are. I won't miss you, that's for sure. Pat and I go back a long way. Diane O'Connell, you're here beside me, and you are, I'm told, actively involved in the community big time. What's this about the chickens and the hens and the eggs and everything?
1: Well, there's a young fella here that'll tell you all about that. We've some young entrepreneurs here. They're trying to earn a few quid and make the most of the busy summer around the area. But Dan does it year-round, so I'll hand you over to this fella. This is Dan.
0: He's nearly as tall as myself.
1: He is.
0: What age are you, Darren?
2: 13.
0: Dan. 13. Talk to me about this bit of innovation you have going on down here.
2: I sell eggs outside my house.
0: How many chickens have you?
2: 55.
0: And they're all active, are they?
2: Yeah, pretty much.
0: So where are you selling the eggs, and whereabouts outside the house are you?
2: Just outside my house, like on the way out to the hook.
0: Yeah, you better give. Have you got the air code?
2: No.
0: You haven't got the air code. So just remind us again, Dan, where he's living.
1: If you go out from Fetterdon Sea directly out towards the Hook Lighthouse, you'll see it. It's well lit up there, and he's selling free-range, fantastic quality eggs. I can vouch for that because I buy them myself. So a budding entrepreneur, in fairness to him. He does the whole lot himself. So let's say the quality control as well. He looks after that. So
0: yeah, because a good free-range egg, you can't beat it, can you?
2: No.
0: So talk to me about the quality of your eggs then, and the hens.
2: What do you mean?
0: Well, tell me how good quality are the eggs?
3: How many eggs?
0: You're getting a chance to sell them on South East Radio now.
2: Get about 48 a day, and they're all clean and
0: They're just special.
2: Yeah.
0: Good man. Who else have you got down?
1: I have a couple of other lads here. These fellas are trying to keep up with the cousin and earn a few quid for themselves as well. So these are the O'Connells. These are my children. Yeah. And they've set up a little business recently selling a few house plants at the gate of our house over the road. We're up near Carnivan Beach, so maybe they'd like to talk to you a little bit about that.
0: What's your name?
4: Donna.
0: And?
5: Cormac. Keelan.
0: All right, Keelan, I come to you first. I think you're the boss looking at the tree here. I think the two lads are working for you, are they?
5: Yeah.
0: So talk to me about the plants then, and where you get them from, and what work you put into, I suppose, getting them ready for sale.
5: Yeah, well, our mom had a few plants, inside that she got for gifts, and she let us separate them out and put them in pots, and then we put them out on a little stand, and yeah.
0: What's your role in this?
6: I usually water the plants, and I put the...
0: Better not have a hose pipe near them.
6: No, we have a watering can, and we bring it out and water them.
0: And you're going to tell me you use disused water now?
1: Absolutely, recycled water.
0: Recycled.
1: Yeah, 100%.
0: Okay, not a hose pipe inside. I never saw one hose pipe in the whole of the feather there.
1: No, they're locked away.
0: Did you see a hose pipe?
1: No.
0: Not a hose pipe.
1: Can't vouch for that.
0: No hose pipes to be seen down here. And what's your role in all of this?
5: We just save up money and...
0: You're the financier then, are you?
5: I don't know.
0: You're the bank manager.
5: Yeah.
0: And is it an equal split between all of you, or there's mom claiming a percentage of the profits?
5: Equal split.
0: How has it been going so far?
5: Yeah, we have gotten a good lot of money. We've been doing it for the past week so far.
0: Yeah. And whereabouts are you then again, Diana?
1: So we're up beside Carnivan Beach. If you go past the lane down to Carnivan Beach, we're on the right-hand side there. So a few lovely home-cultivated plants and to get a bit of pocket money for the lads for the summer.
0: I know Jim Byrne was here from St. Mogues, Feather St. Mogues, and he was telling me that there's great activity for the young people in Gaelic Games.
1: Oh, yeah, absolutely. Myself and my sister-in-law, my sister and my brother, the whole lot of us, were heavily involved in the GAA, and we're currently working on a fun day that's taking place up at the pitch here on the 16th of August. So it's a fun and music day, so we're kind of expanding year on year and trying to have a better variety for young and old, visitors, locals, everyone really. So We'll have a good range of live music on the day, and we'll have food and games and a barbecue and all sorts. So great fundraiser and a great activity and local community building event. So
0: and Pat Kent has just flown back in from Hawaii, judging by the show.
1: Well, judging by Pat, he's in Hawaii every day of the week, but you know, he looks well today anyway, that's for sure.
0: Yeah, I'm going to have a chat with Pat. come over here, Pat, before we take a commercial break. I tell you what, we'll go to a commercial break and come back and we'll round off our visit here to Feathered, to Dylan's Landis, and Pat will be the first man up. We'll take a break first.
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0: Yeah, you are back to Feathered as we round off today's edition of the programme. Next stop next week, we'll be in Kilmore Quay. I'm really looking forward to that. But right now I'm here with a gentleman I've known for many years who has really championed not just Feathered, but the entire area, Pat Kent. Pat, it's great to talk to you.
11: Great to talk to you again. And belated happy birthday, even though I wished you online, but I suppose you're still celebrating.
0: Oh, yeah, I'll be celebrating for the next 2 years at
11: least. That's the way I managed my own heart, I can tell
0: you. So, Pat, you know the wider area here, but let's just focus in on Feathered. And how would you describe Feathered as a community? How would you describe it as, I suppose, we've heard a lovely tribute paid by Dorothy and Gwyneth,
11: yes,
0: who arrived over here from Wales. And it sounds like a very welcoming place.
11: It's absolutely fantastic. It really is. The community here is, for a small place like it, I mean, there's only about 250 people living on the actual peninsula. But that between here and there, I mean, it's not a huge number of people that come into Feathered, but it's really a very inclusive everything. It's, that's the word I used to, with the girls when they asked me to describe Feathered on Sea, one word, inclusive. And there's always something going. It's amazing to me how, with all the fundraisers and stuff, it's amazing how they're all so well supported. You know, it's brilliant.
0: Now, you have been championing for many years at Duncannon Fort, and now you see what's happening to Duncannon Fort.
11: It's great to see it. It's fantastic. They're being worked on it. And this weekend, there's a festival on down there, Duncannon Summer Festival, and a lot of the stuff is going on in the fort. And the blue flag is back there as well. So, you know,
0: we've already heard about that within striking distance of Feathered Village, and again you get the most beautiful 99s here.
11: Absolutely.
0: At Dylan's Landis. I'll be told to give Dave asked me to give that an extra mention.
11: Oh yeah, no, they're brilliant. I come down whenever I feel, but the tourists coming on it.
0: Yeah, but within striking distance of here, and Hugh Byrne referred to him, we've got all these beautiful beaches.
11: Yes, now, that's one thing I wanted to bring up, because I think the weather we're having at the moment, I don't think it's a flash in the pan, Alan. I think global warming is definitely a thing that's happening. And I think this summer's going forward, it's probably even get hotter. Now, we have 14 beaches, right? And at the moment, I'm going around to different beaches and doing reports on them. Trying to get down to the beaches, some of them, it's really, really bad. You know, elderly people certainly couldn't do it. Parking is another problem. The Bag and Bun is fine. Karen Ivan, it just becomes an M50. You know, just these slipways need to be developed with maybe mobile our toilets there, like not like structurally built toilets, but the portaloos and stuff like they have in Bag and Bun.
0: I mean, and do you think the area has capitalised fully on the fine weather we've been having?
11: As much as they can, I think. The main problem, another problem, not a problem, but I'm harping on because we've got so much going on. One of the things is we have no accommodation down here. As you probably have heard, the Bag and Bun Lodge is now closed. Loftus Hall is at a standstill. So, and Hooklis is given over to the Ukrainians. You see, so the amount of population or accommodation is really.
0: And bad. You think if that can be rectified, it would encourage more people to come here.
11: So, but I also want to bring up is the Ring of Hook rather than Hook Peninsula. And the Ring of Hook is, to me, it's from Ross down to the Hook Peninsula, all the way over to Kilmore Quay, Salt Mills, over to Wexford. That's the Ring of Hook. And I think that's what should be, because the accommodation is in Wexford and New Ross, mostly Wexford, to be honest. But Ross has the Brandon House, but there's several hotels in Wexford. Yeah, and we're only a half an hour away.
0: Okay.
11: You know.
0: The drag race, is that still going ahead?
11: No, we had it really built up really successfully, but unfortunately, the street here is very narrow and only very short, right? And like getting
0: these aren't drag cars we were talking about.
11: Alan, you know, Alan, stop taking the mickey. You know damn well it's not. You're talking about the likes of me getting into drag,
0: yeah.
11: And not just me. The straights around the village as well. I'm the only gay in the village, by the way. So, good listen, but anyway, yeah, no, it was great, but it probably will come back if we get an area to put it on without causing traffic congestion and stuff. You know, that's one of the
0: life has never dull when back end is round.
11: But there's one thing I want to say to David Dillon. David Dillon,
0: he's too busy selling breakfast rolls.
11: Anyway, I'm surprised. I mean, they have all these posters around 70 years. You know, where's my poster? I was 70.
0: Okay, there you are.
11: And I was down here in this place, in your father's shop, long before you were even conceived.
0: Pat, just before, we have a singer lined up and we're going to introduce this lady. It's Margaret Power. Just a message to people to come and embrace Feathered.
11: Oh, come and embrace Feathered, definitely. I mean, and if they're going to the beaches or whatever, I mean, the Irish experience is over here. Outdoor activities.
0: Kayaking is a big one.
11: Kayaking, and I might...
12: Embrace Pat Kent is what I would say.
0: There you go.
11: But anyway, kayaking over Irish experience. In Duncannon, you have Hooked on Kite Surfing now, but we need more visitor attack. But come, the village itself...
0: I'm looking at the clock. It's going TikTok, and Pat, is great to meet you.
11: Fantastic eateries.
0: Yeah.
11: Alan, we'll talk to you again.
0: We surely will. But that was Pat Kent. Right, we want to say hello to Nancy Colfer, who's a big fan of the Morning Mix. Thank you, Nancy, for tuning in. Really appreciate it. Right, have you got to, are you well lubricated, Margaret?
13: Not so much, but anyway, we'll have a go.
0: We need to nip next door and get you half one.
13: Maybe, might. Yeah.
0: Okay, we'll see what we can do. But you're going to sing a song for us now. It's the Ballad of John Williams, is it?
13: That's right, yeah.
0: Okay, and we're out in the open street here in Feathered, so a little bit of hush, please, as Margaret sings the Ballad of John Williams.
13: When last

0: Oh, that was beautiful, Margaret. Well done. Margaret, just you're resident in the area, take it, are you?
1: I used to work here years ago. Yeah. It was a great place to work, and I have to say, the Dillon family were absolutely fabulous. I used to stay here, and I was treated like one of the family there. Yeah. Brilliant. Brilliant place to work, I have to say. And every time I drive into the village and see the activity around here, I always say, well deserved.
0: Can you just talk to me a little bit about your memories of the area then? How much has it changed? We've had some wonderful memories shared here today, but also, I think it's most important, it's not just memories, some tremendous suggestions have been put forward, really letting us know the place is alive, like even what's happening in Neville's Pub, what's happening here. There's a really positive vibe in the area.
1: There is a positive vibe. My one memory is the Seafood Festival. And I have to say, I think that should be revived because it was a fabulous time. This shop used to open late. There was always people around, milling around in the night time. And there was one thing that stuck in my mind was the treasure hunt that the children used to have, and they'd have a list at the first of the week. And always, the number one was always the starfish shell. I always remember that stuck in my
0: mind. The what?
1: The starfish.
0: The starfish shell.
1: Yeah, to have the treasure hunt and have to find different things. And it was a great time for children. And I think that the Seafood Festival is one of the things that certainly should be revived here in the village.
0: Well, there are also characters here that have sadly passed that you remember with fondness.
1: There was a few. My life kind of was always around the shop here. We'd go down to Malloy's maybe. I used to sing with in Malloy's as well, in Malloy's Pub. So there was quite a few characters there. Nolan's Pub, Fred Nolan, he was noted as a character as well, I have to say. And it's a shame that that pub is closed up as well. That's a place that should be opened.
0: Margaret, thanks for singing. Beautiful song. Do you sing regularly here or just do a little bit?
1: No, not anymore. I did years ago, but I would sing a little bit out, maybe in Kilkenny and places like that, but only as in a Camalia. I used to sing with a little local group, the Waters, Eddie, Jack and Willie Waters down in the pub. It was a great time, greater time, and the place would always be packed.
0: Okay, well, thank you, Margaret. I just want to go back to Dave, and I want to go back to Molly as well. Thank you so much. Dave, it's been wonderful, and thank you for having us here. And once again, happy 70th anniversary. But
2: thanks
0: as we look back on 2 hours, some buzz in the place.
2: Yeah, it's a great buzz around the village, in fairness. Like, I mean, it's just you've captured a little bit of it as well, I suppose, the community of it. Mm-hmm. And I suppose the different characters that are around as well, which would be very colourful characters. And it's just, yeah, it's a great spot, in fairness. I really enjoy it.
0: Hugh burned out at you a bit because he said you're going to renovate the RIC barracks.
2: He's got me in the backing for it then, is it? We'll see. Hugh might
0: have you bought that, the RIC
2: we wanted to extend the car park across. So that became part of it as well. So hopefully we do something eventually with it. I don't know.
0: And you remain totally committed to the area, don't you?
2: Absolutely, yeah. I mean, over the years, we just kind of kept on going to do something, bring it on a little bit as well. As I said to you, with the businesses that are in it, everybody's just trying to do a little bit more, you know, for the area.
0: Well, we have a minute to go, and I'm going to hand that over to Molly. Molly, we started the show with you and your dad, and thank you so much for having us here. Wish you well for the next 70 years.
3: Absolutely, Alan.
0: You might see them, but I'm not sure if Dave and I will see
4: them. Combined, we're 70.
3: I know, it's been a great day, and I just think it really shows how the community comes together, talking to everyone here today. And yeah, it's been a lovely day. Thank you so much for coming down.
0: Well, you started by championing the area, but finished by championing your own premises here and the warmth and welcome you get when you pop into Dillon's Landis.
3: Absolutely. Look, it's just so many people here standing around, looking, and look, they're all just such valued customers and friends as well, you know, and that's the main thing, and family too. So it's been a lovely day.
0: Well, there'll be many memories from this broadcast, but the 93-year-old woman who has arrived from Wales and talked with such fondness of the area and the way you treat her here, I think that to me will be a lasting memory from today, because you look after people when they come to Feather, don't you, Dave?
2: Yeah, well, it's little communities like this that are around the area, you know, so they need to get together and support the older people and the younger people, you know. It's great to have them.
0: We're back at base tomorrow for the morning mix. Next stop is Kilmore Quay. We'll be out and about next week, and the following week after that we'll be in Feather. But from all the team here, our thanks to Aileen, who was online and doing all our social media, to producer Lucinda, to Joe Murphy, who did an excellent work at sound, to Dad, Dave back at base. From all the morning mix team, it's been an absolute pleasure here at Dillon's Landis. We'll talk to you tomorrow.
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5: It's 12 o'clock. Good afternoon. I'm Siobhan Murphy. A motion calling on the government to reimburse parents who pay privately for ADHD assessments for their children has been passed by Wexford County Council. The proposal put forward by Councillor Raymond Shannon also calls for reimbursement for people waiting more than 3 months for CALM services who are forced to access private care due to delays in the public system. Speaking to South East Radio News, Councillor Shannon said many families are out of pocket in the thousands of euros.
6: So this motion basically calls on the government to reimburse people that who can manage to pay for the assessment privately and for counselling privately, that reimburse them, because as you know, an assessment for CAMHS for ADHD costs between 1200 and 1800 euros. It's a lot of money for parents to come by, so a lot of parents are borrowing off credit unions, etc., just to cover the cost to have their assessment done. Across the board, it's a lot of money for people to come by, you know what I mean? And then the follow-on care, such as counselling or anything, like, it's 60 to 70 euros per counselling session, and a child could need 10 or 20 or ongoing counselling sessions. So it's a lot of money for parents to come by. You know, you're talking thousands of euros.
5: More than 5,000 families in County Wexford will begin receiving back-to-school clothing and footwear allowance payments from today. The Department of Social Protection says 5,167 families in the county will receive almost €2 million in support. The scheme's also been extended this year to include children aged 2 and 3 for the first time. Wexford Minister James Brown said the payments will help ease the financial pressure on families ahead of the new school year. Applications for the allowance remain open until the 30th of September. The government says it's considering a range of measures to tackle concerns around e-scooters, including the possibility of a ban. Under current law, riders must be at least 16 years of age. Just this week, Gardaí seized a number of e-scooters during an operation across Enniscorthy, Gorey and Cortown, including vehicles being used by 2 11-year-olds and a 12-year-old. The operation was carried out by Wexford North Community Engagement officers, who are reminding parents that e-scooters are not toys and are illegal for anyone under the age of 16 to use in public places. However, 135 children under that age have been prosecuted for illegally using e-scooters over the past 2 years. A further 16 adults have been prosecuted for allowing a child to use one. Junior Transport Minister Sean Canny, whose responsibility for road safety, says every option remains on the table.
7: And one of the options would be to ban them outright. The other option would be to have them licensed, registered, a registration number on them, the seller be registered, the owner registered, so that if an e-scooter is found to be doing something illegal or in the hands of a child or a minor, well, it's the owner who will be responsible then.
5: Requiem Mass for Jamie Carney is underway in Kerry. The 43-year-old, who was originally from Westchester in New York, was found dead at her home in Muckross Road in the town on the 7th of July. Jamie O'Hara reports from Killarney.
8: Jamie Carney's family and friends have gathered at St Mary's Cathedral for the funeral of the mother of one. The funeral is being live streamed online for those who cannot attend and will be followed by a private cremation. The US national is survived by her daughter, mother and sister. The investigation into Miss Carney's death has been upgraded to murder, and a person of interest is being held in Jordan.
5: And patients with no fixed address are being discharged from Wexford General Hospital with nowhere to go. That's according to Councillor Jim Codd. He says many are still recovering from illness and are turning up at Wexford County Council looking for emergency accommodation. Speaking to South East Radio, Councillor Codd said some patients are not well enough to stay in homeless hostels or emergency beds, and he's calling for better coordination between the hospital and the council.
9: The hospital needs to contact the council and let us know that such and such is coming out. This is the same with the prison system. Prisoners being released without anywhere for them to go. The council needs to know in advance, and the council then, of course, needs to do some for these people.
5: For all your local stories and more, visit southeastradio.ie. It's 4 minutes past 12.
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5: It'll be very warm or hot in most places today, with temperatures reaching 23 to 28 degrees.
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0: Feel Good Radio, Southeast Radio for this Wednesday afternoon. It's Lee till 3, lunchtime here on Southeast Radio. Life is a Roller Coaster, Ronan Keating, of course, written there by a New Radicals frontman, Greg Alexander. We had Steffi Lefty as well at Boston. And Bob Marley to kickstart today's show. How you doing? I hope I find you well for this Wednesday afternoon. We have our birthday box on the way shortly. So if the 15th of July reminds you of something, well, someone in your life celebrating their birthday, well, you can always give them a shout out. We have the birthday box on the way in about 12 minutes time. You can text or WhatsApp 087 3737 956. And Aidan is away today, so I'll be on my own talking about the World Cup. We'll chat about last night's game between France and Spain, and we'll look forward to this evening's one, and that is between England and Argentina. Stay tuned, it's all on the way.
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0: Feel Good Radio, Southeast Radio for this Wednesday. Lunchtime with Lee Prince, the late great Prince, the most beautiful girl in the world. Another great artist no longer with us, past few years ago, Tina Turner. And we don't need another hero. Hope I find you well. It is Lunchtime with Lee. It is 25 past 12. And it is time for the birthday box for this, the 15th of July. Happy birthday to April O'Leary. Happy birthday, April. Enjoy your celebrations. Also, a big shout out to Ian Mocha Maloney. Very proud Wexford man, now living in Sweden, tunes into Southeast Radio still. And happy birthday to you, Mocha. Happy birthday to Chloe O'Farrell as well from Enniscorthy Town. Happy birthday, Chloe. That comes in from Mam and Dad. And also happy birthday to Jane Corish of Enniscorthy as well. Jane Corish celebrates her 22nd birthday, and that comes in from all the family. Happy birthday, Jane. A few celebs with their birthdays. Trevor Horn, the English singer-musician with the group The Buggles. He is 77 today. Bridget Nelson, the Danish actress, 63 today. I think she was married to Sylvester Stallone at some stage, wasn't she? So there you go. Also, Linda Ronstadt celebrates her birthday. She celebrates a nice roundy birthday. 80 years old today, Linda Ronstadt. And have some music from Linda Ronstadt on the way shortly. Just other notes, I just want to mention that on this very day, Twitter was born back in 2006. It was launched to the public on this very day. And also, if you're a Stranger Things fan, well, the first episode debuted on Netflix on this very day back in 2016. Wow, 10 years ago. Stranger Things. As I said, Linda Ronstadt celebrates her 80th birthday. Don't go anywhere. She plays next.
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7: Are you planning dinner for today? 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
7: it, yeah. Oh, bless. 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You can't have enough garlic. So what are you up to today, apart from chilling after
8: a few
7: dinner?
8: Messages. Just texting a few messages there.
7: Oh, we love the way you say messages. I say messages too, and people say, what are you on about? I'm like the grocery shopping. It's the messages, ain't it? Up the messages.
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0: Music there from One Direction, Live While We're Young. It is Southeast Radio's Lunchtime with Lee, and we are live from Studio 2, and Aidan Delaney joins me in the studio. Aidan, good afternoon.
1: Good afternoon.
0: Hold on, try that
1: there
0: one.
1: I am.
0: There you go, try this.
2: Load of balls. Lee Hines, World Cup update.
0: Yeah, we're going to talk World Cup. Of course, France didn't turn up last night. Would you say that's the right?
1: That's probably the best way of putting it. Yeah. Well, it was a little bit of that, and I think Spain were just so good. So last night, Spain coming through with a 2-0 victory over France, who had been many people's favourites. They were my favourites going into the game last night. But it was really like reminiscent of that 2010 World Cup winning team for Spain. It was just tiki taka. It was we're going to keep the ball, try and take it off us, and France just couldn't get anywhere near them, I suppose. And like a lot of that was down to France. I thought they looked a bit nervous. They kind of didn't have any answers for what Spain were putting towards them, but Spain were just, I don't think anybody would have beaten Spain last night.
0: I don't think so. They were world beaters last night. Even with the way they passed the ball, like, there was the argument, was it because France were so bad that made Spain look good? I don't think it was. I think it was the Spanish football, the way they played each, you know, the passing the ball to each other, around the defence, around midfield, and getting those clinical passes into the forwards and getting those goals. I mean, got the penalty as well, all right, but the second goal they got was great, like, you know.
1: Oh, it was brilliant, yeah. And it was just, they knew how to time their runs and stuff like that. They weren't going gung-ho for the entire game. They knew, we can strike here, here and here, let's just lay back a little bit and just kind of, you know, like a viper, just kind of diving in there. And I just thought the tackling from Spain, it wasn't kind of last ditch, kind of blood and thunder kind of stuff. It was just, I'm going to nip this off you, we'll take it away. And it just kind of, those death by a thousand cuts, really, it was just kind of breaking down the French mentality. And I think, like I say, nobody would have beaten Spain last
0: year. But look, there's France gone. I know they're not gone, they're playing for the third place playoff on Saturday. Will it be either England or Argentina? I'm going to play a piece there from Tuchel. Of course, he's not getting the occasion, he's not getting a run away with things with the occasion.
3: They're high quality players, very experienced in every position. We prepare for the best version of Argentina. We expect and hope and demand the best of ourselves for top football match. I think every team in the world is beatable. So is Argentina. So is us.
0: So is us. So there you go. So Gary Lineker had his say as well. So I'll just play Gary Lineker's little piece.
4: In the last two games, they've found a way to win, which is so important. The mentality and the togetherness of the team has been really impressive so far. I don't think they've actually peaked yet in terms of the free-flowing football and the tactical side of things.
0: I do agree with it. They haven't peaked just yet. I know they had a tough game against Mexico and lucky against Norway. But just bringing it back to the hand of God from 1986, is that going to be a little thing on their shoulders as well?
1: It really shouldn't be, but then, like, you're talking about Argentina, and Argentina is quite an emotional country. Like, they do kind of hold on to these things. There was actually a little video doing the rounds of after the Switzerland game. There was the Argentina players were chanting in the dressing room for the Falklands, for Diego, and for Leo's last.
0: I missed that.
1: Do you know what I mean? Like, so they're still, it's still playing on their minds in that one. And, you know, there was that great piece with Carlos Tevez a few years ago saying he would never learn English because his father had, or his uncle had fought in the Falklands, and just it was such a thing in his family that, like, I won't even bother to learn English, even though he was living there for 10 years or whatever it was. Like, you know, so they do hold grudges in Argentina, so it will be playing on their minds.
0: So let's dissect it then. Argentina, will they be tired after the last couple of knockout round games? Will England have too much of them, or what do you think?
1: I mean, they should be tired. They've gone to extra time twice. They've kind of allowed themselves to get played into games that they really shouldn't be. Like, they should be beating the likes of Cape Verde and Egypt pretty handily, but they've had to, you know, rely on some outside influences there and kind of a bit of luck at times as well. But, you know, one of those things is that once you start believing that you can get through these games, it kind of becomes self-evident then as well. So if you kind of keep putting yourselves in these positions and get out of it, then maybe you start to believe maybe it is kind of destiny for us now. But you'd imagine that England will just have too much legs for them more than anything else. I think England's fitness has been really good, even though, you know, the likes of Saka, Reece James, Declan Rice, they've all been kind of picking up small injuries, but they've just kind of had able deputies coming in, and they've just managed to find the solutions to any of the problems they've been posed so far. So you'd imagine England would have too much, but it's just about getting into your own head. And we've seen, you know, the Tuchel kind of Bellingham same situation. They're starting to row with each other. Are they kind of feeling the pressure a little bit? Now, Tuchel was saying that, oh, listen, it's all right. We've kissed and made up. It's fine. Like, but yeah. I mean, that's going to play on their minds now, too.
0: I know, but do you think it's down to Tuchel as well? I think with his tactics and his little gameplay, do you think it's down to him that they're gone so far, too? Or
1: it's one of these things. Like, obviously, they had Gareth Southgate for so long, and Southgate brought him, you know, to a European final, brought him to a World Cup semi-final. And Tuchel has kind of reached that bar, I would say. But they brought Tuchel in because he's a man who knows how to win these competitions. Southgate maybe not. So this is kind of the reason they brought him in, to get this far and then kind of push them forward. And like I say, he's a winner. He knows he's not here to make friends. He's not here to be in the long term. Like, he might just leave after this tournament, regardless of whether they win it or not. So he just wants to get that medal around his neck. And it doesn't really matter if he makes any friends along the way.
0: So call it right. So you did say England. Are you calling England?
1: I'm saying England. Yeah, maybe 2-1.
0: Thank you. Because you were wrong yesterday.
1: I was wrong. I was certainly wrong. And listen, I'm going to hold my hands up and say that I thought France were going to storm this competition, but yeah. I think anybody playing Spain at the minute. Just one little thing I did see online there earlier on was that Good Morning Britain had you know, a couple of kids on just getting ready for the game, and they got one of the children to put the ball down in the penalty spot and told him, right, you're Harry Kane now, it's the 93rd minute, this is to send your team into a World Cup final. And he skied the ball over the bar.
0: Wow.
1: So if that would happen tonight, I'd be delighted to see
0: it. Yeah, it could happen. It could happen. But anyway, I hope you're wrong.
1: Yeah, I hope so too.
0: I hope you're wrong. Anyway, by the way, I just want to play another clip for you. Try your best to understand this. This is Paul Gascoigne wishing the very best luck to the English team.
5: Hi, it's Gazza here. As you can see, one handsome chap. Just like to wish the England team all the best against Argentina. Obviously, we're going to go as far back as the hand of God. Well, I know they call me God, but never mind. I never use my hand, though. But wishing the lads all the best. You know, it's a big one. I know it's like playing a semi-final. And hopefully no one ends up like me, crying their eyes out. Hopefully they've all got great smiles at the end of the game. Come on, England. You can do it. Wishing you all the best and all the love from Gaza. Good luck, lads. And stop relying. We've got to have 11 captains out there, not just the one that flicks the coin up. 11 captains and work your nuts off. Lots of love from the one and only Gaza.
0: Gaza. There you go.
1: Great to see him in such great form. And, you know, I mean, he's had a hard old life. But going back to 1990 and those tears, I mean, those are still playing on England minds as well. So he's wishing them all the best of luck.
0: Yeah, right. I'll chat to you tomorrow.
1: Absolutely. Hopefully
0: we won't be in tears about England winning. But anyway.
1: Messi taking on Spain. And
0: yes, exactly.
1: You know, maybe England can win the third place playoff. We'll allow them that.
0: Well, yeah, we'll give them third place. Why not? Exactly. Thanks for joining us, Aidan.
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0: You know what I mean? The sound of Blur, Park Life, Milky before that, Just the Way You Are, Southeast Radio's Lunchtime with Lee Moore, your favourites in the next hour. Don't go anywhere. Feel Good Radio for this Wednesday afternoon. I have Bamboozle, Job Spot and Bizarre News Story of the Day with Brona Gately too. To get us up to the news at one, it's time for your Mindbender quiz. Your little fun survey question. The average adult spends about 416 days of their life here. Where is it? Okay. The average adult spends about 416 days of their life here. Where is it? Today's Mindbender quiz. I'll have your answer at 1:30.
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10: It's 1 o'clock. Good afternoon. I'm Siobhan Murphy. More than 5,000 families in the county will begin receiving back-to-school clothing and footwear allowance payments from today. The scheme's been extended this year to include children aged 2 and 3 for the first time. Wexford Minister James Brown says the payments will help ease the financial pressure on families ahead of the new school year.
11: This money for clothing and footwear is issued as early as possible. The lead into the new school year is stressful for all sorts of reasons, but particularly financially. I have many people who have raised this directly with me, and I know that there's a huge amount of pressure, even over the summer months ahead of September. Where it's possible to alleviate some of that, I want to make sure we do so as a government. The payments being made from today are essential for people with kids in school, and over 5,000 families in the county will receive the payment in the coming days.
10: And applications for the allowance remain open until the 30th of September. A motion calling on the government to reimburse parents who pay privately for ADHD assessments for their children has been passed by Wexford County Council. The proposal put forward by Councillor Raymond Shannon also calls for reimbursement for people waiting more than 3 months for CALM services who are forced to access private care due to delays in the public system. Speaking to Southeast Radio News, Councillor Shannon said many families are having to borrow to have their child's assessments done.
12: I was approached by one of my constituents that had a family member that was waiting for CALM services. The waiting times could be anything up to 12 to 18 months. Now, I know CALM is an emergency mental health service that you'll be seeing fairly rapid, but the follow-on care, such as counselling or anything like that, they're waiting up 2 years or even more for private counselling. So this motion basically calling on the government to reimburse people that who can manage to pay for the assessment privately and for counselling privately, that reimburse them. Because, as you know, an assessment for CAMHS for ADHD costs between 1,200 and 1,800 euros. It's a lot of money for parents to come by. So a lot of parents are borrowing off credit unions, etc., just to cover the cost to have their assessment done.
10: The cost of buying a home increased by 6.2% in the year to May. The rate's unchanged from the previous month. Eamon Torsney has this report.
13: Property prices increased by the same annualised rate in May as in April, 6.2%. CSO figures show prices rose by 4.7% in Dublin, while outside the capital they went up by 7.3%. The median price for a home nationwide was €395,000. The region outside Dublin which saw the largest increase in house prices was the Midlands, that's Leash, Offaly, Longford and Westmeath, where they were up 13.2%. At the other end of the scale, the South West, that's Cork and Kerry, saw just a 4.2% increase in house prices.
10: The government says it's considering a range of measures to tackle concerns around e-scooters, including the possibility of a ban. Under current law, riders must be at least 16 years of age. Just this week, Gardaí seized a number of e-scooters during an operation across Enniscorthy, Gorey and Cortown, including vehicles being used by two 11-year-olds and a 12-year-old. 135 children under 16 have been prosecuted for illegally using e-scooters over the past 2 years. A further 16 adults have been prosecuted for allowing a child to use one. Junior Transport Minister Sean Canny, who has a responsibility for road safety, says every option remains on the table.
14: And one of the options would be to ban them outright. The other option would be to have them licensed, registered, a registration number on them, the seller be registered, the owner registered, so that if an e-scooter is found to be doing something illegal or in the hands of a child or a minor, well, it's the owner who will be responsible then.
10: And patients with no fixed address are being discharged from Wexford General Hospital with nowhere to go. That's according to AIN2 councillor Jim Codd. He says many are still recovering from illness and are turning up at Wexford County Council looking for emergency accommodation. Speaking to South East Radio News, Councillor Codd says some patients are not well enough to stay in homeless hostels or emergency beds, and he's calling for better coordination between the hospital and the council.
15: Two things need to happen. The hospital needs to have adequate resources and adequate beds that they can hang on to these people till they're suitably able to leave. And secondly, we do need in Wexford County Council somewhere where homeless people who are unwell, who are sickly, can recuperate. We also need better contact between the hospital and the council. It cannot be up to the individual in their weakened state to have to fight that cause.
10: For all your local stories and more, visit southeastradio.ie. It's 1:05.
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10: A very dry and warm day with highest temperatures 23 to 28 degrees.
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10: Well, England are preparing for their biggest test yet as they get ready to take on Argentina in this evening's World Cup semi-final. Thomas Tuchel's side are attempting to reach their second World Cup final ever, the last being all the way back in 1966. The manager is aware of the threats the defending champions pose, but maintains he isn't spooked.
17: They're high-quality players, very experienced in every position. We prepare for the best version of Argentina. We expect and hope and demand the best of ourselves for top football match. I think every team in the world is beatable. So is Argentina. So is us.
10: Kickoff tonight is at 8 p.m. In cricket, the International Council has revamped the format for the 2027 Men's World Cup. The field's been cut from 14 teams to 12 after a preliminary round. Just one of three lowest ranked qualifiers had progressed to the group stage. In cycling, defending Tour de France champion today, Pogacar has extended his lead after taking his third stage victory of this year's race. He finished strong in yesterday's mountain stage to go 3 minutes and 36 seconds ahead of Jonas Vingegaard. Ireland's Ben Healy moved up to 91st in general classification Riders set on from Vichy and take on a flat route over 161 kilometres today. And there's racing this evening in Killarney. The first in a 7-race card goes to post at 5:30. That's your news and sport on South East Radio. South East Radio has been informed of the following bereavements. Franklin of Enniscorthy, Michael Franklin Finjogue Enniscorthy, beloved husband of the late Mary, father of Tina and Siobhan and brother of Joan, reposing in Brown's Funeral Home Enniscorthy today Wednesday from 3 p.m. with removal at 6:30 to St. Senan's Parish Church. Funeral Mass on Thursday at 10 a.m. with burial afterwards in St. Mary's Cemetery. Doyle of Carnew, Sue Susan Doyle, Clulatton Road, Carnew, County Wicklow, in her 91st year. Loving mother of Mary, sister of Sis and the late Joe, Bill, Paddy, Mick, Tony, Kathleen, Nan and Margaret, Mag. Reposing in McRae's Funeral Home, Carnew, today Wednesday from 2 until 8 and reposing again on Thursday from 2 until 7:30 at McRae's Funeral Home, Carnew. With removal to the Church of the Most Holy Rosary, Carnew, arriving for 8 p.m, Funeral Mass on Friday at 10:30 with burial afterwards in Tomacork Cemetery. Kavanagh of New Ross, Kay Kavanagh, Father Cullen's Terrace, New Ross, beloved daughter of the late Edward and Julia, sister of Jim, Sheila, Philomena and the late Angela and May. Reposing in Cooney's Funeral Home, New Ross, today Wednesday from 4 p.m, concluding at 7 p.m. Removal on Thursday to St. Mary Michael's Parish Church, New Ross, arriving for Funeral Mass at 10 a.m, followed by burial afterwards in St. Stephen's Cemetery, New Ross. Family flowers only, donations if desired, to the Oak Ward Waterford Hospice. Lawler of Rathnure, Patricia Pat Lawler, Ní Barron, Rathnure Lower, Enniscorthy, beloved wife of Jack, mother of Mary, Thomas, Anne, James and Catherine, sister of the late Josie, Nancy, Winnie, Breda, Peter, Sil and Seamus. Reposing at her residence, Rathnure Lower, Enniscorthy, today Wednesday from 2 to 8 p.m. Removal from her residence on Thursday to St. Anne's Church, Rathnure, for funeral mass in at 11 a.m, followed by burial in Rathnure Cemetery. House private Thursday morning. Family flowers only, donations if desired, to Abigail Nursing Home. Deegan of Carnew, Peter Deegan, late of Main Street, Carnew, and Ballynocker, Shillelagh, County Wicklow. Beloved husband of Una, father of Eileen, Liz, Lachlan and Catherine, Katie. Brother of Tony, Lynn and the late John. Reposing at his home at 39 Main Street, Carnew, today Wednesday from 6 p.m. and all day on Thursday, with removal on Friday to the Church of the Most Holy Rosary, Carnew, for funeral mass at 3:30, followed by burial in Tomacork Cemetery. House private on Friday morning, please. Family flowers only. 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

0: Dermot Kennedy, Power Over Me, Somber Potential as well, Southeast Radio's Lunchtime at Lee, into our second hour, Feel Good Radio for this Wednesday afternoon. Temperatures at the moment, 22 degrees Celsius, that is in Clonroach and in Enniscorthy. Very nice indeed. Now, stay tuned, I have your job spot on the way very soon. I have Bizarre News Story of the Day with Brona Gately as well. Right now though,
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0: Let's play a game, you know the score. I have three clues for you to identify a person, place or thing. Today it is a thing. It is something. So, first clue. I follow dinner, leather and rain. Second clue. I am a symbol of success in golf. And your final clue. On a bullet, I am fully metal. Today's Bamboozle. What am I? 087-3737-956. Don't forget to leave your name and where you're from with your answer. Just a bit of fun. Today's Bamboozle. I follow dinner, leather and rain. I am a symbol of success in golf. On a bullet, I am fully metal. Today's Bamboozle. What am I?
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0: Music there from Alana Miles, Black Velvet. Southeast Radio's Lunchtime with Lee, 18 minutes to 2 o'clock for this Wednesday afternoon. Let's reveal the answer for today's bamboozle. Your three clues were: I follow dinner, leather and rain. I am a symbol of success in golf. And on a bullet, I am fully metal. The answer, of course, was jacket. Well done to Gavin in Wells. Thanks, Lee. Love the show. Thanks, Gavin, for your kind words there. Also, well done to, on the WhatsApp, on the messages actually, we have Danny Highland from Barrington. Thanks, Danny, you got it right. Also, well done to Colm Lampert. Well done, Colm. We have Colette in Boston. You got it right, Colette. Let's see if Tony got it right today. Well done, Tony, did you?
1: I'd say you'd be a jacket there, Lee.
0: I'd say you'd be a jacket as well. Thank you, Tony, for your voice note. So jacket was the answer for today's bamboozle. Stay tuned, I've got more of your feel-good tunes on the way. First of all, Brona, over to you for today's bizarre news story of the day.
2: A supermarket in England has had to put up signs banning a seagull that kept wandering into the store and stealing crisps. Staff say the bird became such a regular visitor, it knew exactly where the snack aisle was. Customers have even given it a nickname, but management says enough is enough and the seagull is now officially barred.
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0: The sound of Fergal Sharkey, A Good Heart. Taylor Swift, Shake It Off as well. Ace of Base, The Sign. Southeast Radio's Feel Good Tunes for a Monday, for Wednesday. It is lunchtime with Lee. I've got more Feel Good Tunes coming up in the next hour. And of course, that Connect 3, it's been rolling over now since 2 days now, I think it is. Will somebody get it right today? We'll stay tuned. We'll play Connect 3 around about 2:30. 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
7: It's 2 o'clock. Good afternoon. I'm Brona Gately. More than 5,000 families in County Wexford will begin receiving back-to-school clothing and footwear allowance payments from today. The scheme has also been extended this year to include children aged 2 and 3 for the first time. Applications for the allowance remain open until the 30th of September. Wexford Minister James Brown says the payments will help ease the financial pressure on families ahead of the new school year.
8: This money for clothing and footwear is issued as early as possible. The lead into the new school year is stressful for all sorts of reasons, but particularly financially. I have many people who have raised this directly with me, and I know that there's a huge amount of pressure, even over the summer months ahead of September. Where it's possible to alleviate some of that, I want to make sure we do so as a government. The payments being made from today are essential for people with kids in school, and over 5,000 families in the county will receive the payment in the coming days.
7: Staff of Carlow College are slamming plans to make more than 85 lecturers redundant, saying generations of educational expertise are being lost. It follows an announcement in May that the college would wind down its operations, with its campus falling under the ownership of Southeast Technological University. Staff representative Dr. Regina Donlan says workers haven't been consulted with and were left in the dark about their future. She's calling for a working group to be established and livelihoods to be protected.
9: We very much believe there is still time for a better outcome. Staff were not engaged with in any meaningful way until the decision was made. And there is an opportunity here for that to be rectified. We cannot change the past. We cannot change the decisions that were made in the past. All we can do now is work towards solutions within the situation that we are in.
7: A motion calling on the government to reimburse parents who pay privately for ADHD assessments for their children have been passed by Wexford County Council. The proposal, put forward by Councillor Raymond Shannon, also calls for reimbursement for people waiting more than 3 months for CAM services who are forced to access private care due to delays in the public system. Speaking to South East Radio News, Councillor Shannon said many families are having to borrow to have their child's assessment done.
10: I was approached by one of my constituents that had a family member that was waiting for CAMHS services. The waiting times could be anything up to 12 to 18 months. Now, I know CAMHS is an emergency mental health service that you'll be seeing fairly rapid, but the follow-on care, such as counselling or anything like that, are waiting up to 2 years, or even more for private counselling. So this motion basically calls on the government to reimburse people that who can manage to pay for the assessment privately and for counselling privately, that reimburse them, because as you know, an assessment for CAMHS for ADHD costs between 1200 and 1800 euros. It's a lot of money for parents to come by. So a lot of parents are borrowing off credit unions, etc., just to cover the cost to have their assessment done.
7: American forces have completed a fresh wave of attacks on Iran, which lasted 90 minutes. US Central Command claims it launched precision munitions against coastal defense systems. It also targeted cruise missile storage and launch sites on Greater Tomb Island. CENTCOM says the strikes further degraded Iran's ability to attack commercial shipping in the Strait of Hormuz. Military analyst Robert Clark says today's strikes are the first daytime attacks in some time.
11: Well, my calculations, the seventh in 8 days worth of strikes, and as you say, it's the first really sort of like during the daytime hours, particularly the volume of which they're doing. I think it's more of an indication that they're starting to degrade in a significant way anyway the air defence capabilities along the Persian Gulf for the Iranian infrastructure that's used to target the cargoes.
7: And a Carlow councillor says it's time to examine the possibility of a motorway linking the Midlands and South Leinster with Rosslare Europort. Fianna Fáil's Andrea Dalton says with more than 10,000 vehicles using the N80 daily and Rosslare expanding as a port of national significance, a direct connection to the M7, M9 and M6 should be explored. Speaking to South East Radio News this afternoon, she says better links could reduce freight costs, improve supply chains and boost Ireland's competitiveness, adding she's simply calling for the idea to be examined.
12: Particularly since Brexit, it's now one of Ireland's most important direct maritime links to mainland Europe. And I think as part of that upgrading, we should now be also looking at linking the Europort maybe with the M7, the M9 and M6. And that justification is probably on a national, regional and European grounds.
7: For all your local stories and more, visit southeastradio.ie. It's 4 minutes past two.
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7: A warm day with highest temperatures of 23 to 28 degrees.
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0: The late great David Bowie, Thin White Duke, Ashes to Ashes, Southeast Radio's lunchtime at Lee, Feel Good Tunes. We do have a few shout outs. First of all, could you please wish my sister Carmel Furlong from New Ross a very happy birthday. That comes in from Anne. So there you go. Happy birthday, Carmel Furlong, from your sister. Also, a big shout out to all the crew at the Order of Malta, all the volunteers who are on duty at the Slayla Farm covering the horsey event, enjoying the weather as well. Thank you for your WhatsApp on that. And also a big shout out to JJB. He's working very hard this afternoon in his office in Trinity Street. And I'd say JJB would love to be outside in the sunshine today. But anyway, your hours are nearly over and you'll be out there in the sunshine very soon. Thank you very much. Now, it is time to play Connect 3. I have three pieces of audio connecting one word. And it's been rolling over now. Popular wrong answer. It's not weapons. It's something else, okay? Have a listen. What is the one word I'm looking for?
1: From bronze swords to iron swords.
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1: I bring her coffee in the morning. 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

0: 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And let's reveal the answer for today's Connect 3. It's been running over since yesterday. Phil from Ballindagan eventually getting it right. You sort of mixed up your answers, but I still give it to you because you gave me the answer. You said Swords in Dublin, Bernard or Richard Dunn from Dublin, but not sure of the song. So let's hear what you've... let's hear today's Connect 3. This is it.
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0: So you heard someone saying about bronze swords to iron swords. Swords, part of Dublin. You heard Paula Abdul with Rush, Rush. Rush being another part of Dublin. And Dun Drum. Dun Drum. So there you go. Dublin was the answer for today's Connect 3.
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10: Babies up in here tonight. No fighting.
11: We got the refugees.
10: No fighting.
11: Over here.

And myself and Brona just speaking there. It is our favourite song at the moment. That is Kingfisher and The Sun Will Never Settle on the Love I Have For You. Now, just before we go, it is time for your free three facts here on Lunchtime at Lee. Wow! First one, did you know until 1970, America's United Airlines had men's only flights serving steaks, brandies and cigars? Wow! Lovely. An estimated 400,000 people died building the Great Wall of China. Wow! And you can't see your reflection in boiling water. Wow! Your free three facts. Thanks for your company. It's been real. It's been emotional. Stay tuned. Julie McCracken is on the way next with a feel-good drive. I will talk to you tomorrow from 12. Have a great Wednesday.

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5: It's 3 o'clock. Good afternoon, I'm Brona Gately. Staff of Carlow College are slamming plans to make more than 85 lecturers redundant, saying generations of educational expertise are being lost. It follows an announcement in May that the college would wind down its operations, with its campus falling under the ownership of the Southeast Technological University. Staff representative Dr. Regina Donlan says workers haven't been consulted with and were left in the dark about their future. She says she's calling for a working group to be established and livelihoods to be protected.
6: We very much believe there is still time for a better outcome. Staff were not engaged with in any meaningful way until the decision was made. And there is an opportunity here for that to be rectified. We cannot change the past. We cannot change the decisions that were made in the past. All we can do now is work towards solutions within the situation that we are in.
5: The RNLI in Feathers-on-Sea says it's had a busy start to the summer season as the warm weather continues to bring large crowds to beaches and coastal areas. The charity says they've responded to a number of call-outs in recent weeks and are urging anyone heading to the coast to plan ahead, respect local safety advice and take extra care in and around the water. Speaking on Morning Mix earlier, Tom Martin had this advice for people in this sunny weather.
7: So far in the last couple of weeks, we've had a number of call-outs around about a missing person. We've had a couple of first aid ones. We've had a boat that was cut adrift, various things like that. But generally, we're just, again, stay safe on the water or close to the coast. And if you get in trouble or you see someone that is in trouble or you think may be in trouble, to call 999 or 112 and ask for the Coast Guard. And if you're on a boat, use VHF Channel 16.
5: Tuusla saw a record-breaking number of child welfare referrals last year. The agency's annual report for 2025 shows more than 100,000 referrals relating to over 55,000 children were made. The majority of cases surrounded concerns of emotional abuse or physical abuse, neglect and sexual abuse. Tuusla CEO Kate Duggan says they're constantly working to meet the demand for support.
8: We recognise that reform is and was needed, and so over the last 3 years we've undertaken a significant reform programme. 2026 sees a brand new model of service delivery in communities where we see children and families going to have much more timely access to integrated services within their community.
5: A Carlow councillor says it's time to examine the possibility of a motorway linking the Midlands and South Leinster with Rosslare Europort. Fianna Fáil's Andrea Dalton says with more than 10,000 vehicles using the N80 daily and Rosslare expanding as a port of national significance, a direct connection to the M7, M9 and M6 should be explored. Speaking to South East Radio News this afternoon, she says better links could reduce freight costs, improve supply chains and boost Ireland's competitiveness, adding she's simply calling for the idea to be examined.
9: Particularly since Brexit, it's now one of Ireland's most important direct maritime links to mainland Europe. And I think as part of that upgrading, we should now be also looking at linking the Europort maybe with the M7, the M9 and M6. And that justification is probably on a national, regional and European grounds.
5: And the funeral mass of Jamie Carney in County Kerry has heard she brought a ray of sunshine to the lives of family and friends. Members of her daughter's GAA team and rowing club formed a guard of honour outside St Mary's Cathedral in Killarney this afternoon. Gardaí investigating the death of the 43-year-old have upgraded the investigation to one of murder and a person of interest is being held in Jordan. Father Kieran O'Brien says there's been an outpouring of support for Jamie Carney's daughter, mother and sister.
10: I ask the people of this town for your continued support for Michaela, for Cathy and Devon. Because for us as onlookers, these days might be the brightest days, but for Jamie's family, it is their darkest hour last Tuesday.
5: For all your local stories and more, visit southeastradio.ie. 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
5: A warm day today, highest temperatures of 23 to 28 degrees.
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5: Starting with golf, the Open Championship could be heading to Portmarnock Golf Club as the OR&A says they're committed to bringing the major to Ireland. Chief Executive of the OR&A, Mark Darbin, says they're getting pretty close to bringing the North Dublin Club into the Open's rotation. Darbin says they're hoping to have a clear view by the end of the year. To Soccer, England are preparing for their biggest test yet as they get ready to take on Argentina in this evening's World Cup semi-final. Thomas Tuchel's side are attempting to reach their second World Cup final ever, the last being all the way back in 1966. The manager is aware of the team's historic rivalry but isn't bothered about what's gone before.
14: We respect our opponent, but we don't dip in historic events and we don't make it bigger than it is. It's a big football match. It's, like you said, a big occasion. We are very excited, grateful, but very hungry and ready to go.
5: Kickoff tonight is at 8 and the Department of Sport has announced a €4 million investment under their Women in Sport programme in 2026. The allocation is double the amount invested by the state 4 years ago and is designed to promote women's involvement in sport, including active participation, coaching and governance. According to the Irish Sports Monitor 2025, 46% of Irish women participate in sport weekly, down 1% from the previous year. That's your news and sport on Southeast Radio.
15: So here we go again. Happy Wednesday to midweek hump. Is that what they call it? It is Feel Good Drive with me, Julie, from now on till 6.

0: 1983 and the Men at Work were living in the Land Down Under. Similar now. What a great group. Who could it be now? That was another great song from them. 3:15 is your time. It is a hump day Wednesday. Isn't this kind of midweek-ish? Monday, Tuesday gone. Thursday, Friday to come. So Wednesday kind of just in the middle. That doesn't stop us, however, playing all your favourites. And we are in the middle of the 80s hour. We begin the show with Phil Collins, Phil Oakey and Easy Lover. So welcome along. Welcome, welcome. What a wonderful OB from Feathered. It was absolutely great to hear lots of recognisable voices to me, of course, only living down the road. So well done to everyone involved. And of course, the OB's on every week in different parts of Wexford and extremely enjoyable for all the locals to go and enjoy and see the radio outside of the studio. Lots coming up in this hour. Of course, it will all be 80s music. We have the Voice Detective to come in the next hour and your chance to win another €50 voucher from the Country Bistro in Timon, courtesy of Mary and the team. They're celebrating 34 years in business. Requests and dedications also been taken. 087 373 7956. Feel free to get in touch if you fancy a little shout out today. Still to come, music on the way from Kate Bush, and we're back next with Dexy's Midnight Runners.
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9: With Julie McCoy.

Oh, you can't go wrong playing a bit of Kate Bush, can you? Back to 1985, all part of the 80s hour. And running up that hill, Dexy's Midnight Runners in there for you as well. So I'm just about to open up the competition on our socials for the Country Bistro in Timon, giving you the chance to win a €50 voucher. So I will let you know exactly all about that in the next few minutes. But my next song is bringing me back to 1987 and a few events happening in that year. January 5th, Elton John. After several months of voice problems, he underwent throat surgery in an Australian hospital, and the outcome would hinder his voice permanently, and he would soon start singing in a deep register, something a lot of people wouldn't have known. 31st of March, Ray Burke is appointed Minister for Communications with responsibility for broadcasting. And in sports, Galway defeated Kilkenny by 112 to 9 points to win the All-Ireland Senior Hurling Championship. And this, my friends, was a huge hit for Steve Winwood in that year. The year, of course, been 1987. This is Valerie on Feel Good Drive.

0: All your favourite 80s, and we call it the 80s hour every day on Feel Good Drive between 3 and 4 o'clock. So we did tell you I was going to give you the chance to win a €50 voucher courtesy of the Country Bistro in Timon. They are celebrating 34 years in business and they are now open 7 days a week, serving everything from delicious breakfasts and tasty lunches to hearty evening meals. Plus, they also cater for all occasions. To celebrate this huge milestone, Mary and the team have teamed up with us to give away those vouchers every day. So for your chance, I've been kind of describing different dishes. Day one was lasagna. Day two yesterday was pavlova. And my dish today sounds a bit like this. So it's a rich, creamy soup packed with fresh fish, salmon, prawns and mussels, gently cooked with vegetables, herbs and potatoes for a hearty, comforting taste of the sea. You know what one I'm describing? Get in touch with your answer and your name to 087 37 37 956. We will run the competition throughout the show and announce a winner in the final hour. Still to come, Simone Paul, and we're back next with the Eurythmics.
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9: With Julie

Owen Paul, my favourite waste of time. I think I've told you 10 times over when I lived in Spain. He was part of a bootleg Bee Gees tribute, so I went to see them and he was amazing as the Bee Gees and we were all shouting up, saying my favourite waste of time, and he wouldn't, so we were in bad form after that. I think we went to a bar afterwards and asked the DJ to play it. Got up on the tables and danced then, so it was grand. We got our song in the end. Back to 1986, and the Eurythmics, there must be an angel in there before that as well. Quarter to four is your time. Keep your answers coming in for that chance to win a 50 euro voucher courtesy of the Country Bistro. I am describing a dish and I'm asking you to tell me what the dish is. So it's a rich creamy soup packed with fresh fish, salmon, prawns and mussels, gently cooked with vegetables, herbs and potatoes for a hearty, comforting taste of the sea. So you can enter via text or WhatsApp 087 37 37 956. I've also popped this little video up onto our socials to give people the chance to enter that way as well. My next song is bringing us back to the year of 1985, and on the 25th of July in that year, RTE2 picked up the last British sitcom to star Leonard Rossiter. It was called Tripper's Day. 29th of September, the pleasure trawl at Taurima, owned by leader of the Fianna Fáil party Charles Haughey, was wrecked near Mizzenhead Lighthouse. And in sports, Seve Ballesteros of Spain won the Irish Open, and this was a huge hit for Madonna. It's Crazy for You on Southeast Radio. Sway.

0: So Beautiful from Madonna and Crazy for you on Southeast Radio. 10 minutes to four is your time. We'll be back with some Mario Speedwagon, all part of our 80s hour this Wednesday.
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0: you kind of can't have an 80s hour without having a little bit of love in it every now and again. And that's Oreo Speedwagon, Keep On Loving You on Feel Good Drive. Just had a message in. Can you please say happy birthday to our son Robert Nolan in Killesk, Campile. That comes in lots of love from Mam, Dad, and also his brother Neil, Annie and nephew Rian in Sydney, Australia. So Robert Nolan, Killesk, Campile, a huge happy birthday to you from all your family. Lots of love from there, and lots of love and happy birthday from us all here at South East Radio as well. Good afternoon, Julie, is the message. Greetings from glorious Gore. And had a wonderful day in Tremor yesterday. Oh, Tremor, stunning. Stunning, Michael. You may come to Duncannon sometime. I know it's across the water, the estuary a little bit, but it's lovely too. He'd love to hear Livin' La Vida Loca by Ricky Martin. Anytime between 4 and 6, it's a perfect summer song. Well, I think you're right, and I will do my best to try and get it in there as well in the next hour. So thanks so much for that. Do keep your answers coming in on the competition for your chance to win that €50 voucher courtesy of the Country Bistro. Yet again, I'm describing a dish. It's a rich, creamy soup packed with fresh fish, salmon, prawns and mussels, gently cooked with vegetables, herbs and potatoes for a hearty, comforting taste of the sea. What dish is it? 087-3737956. The Voice Detective up to 390. It's on the way in the next hour. And talking about things on the way, we have the news headlines with Brona Gately.
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0: It's 4 o'clock. Good afternoon. I'm Brona Gately. More than 7.7 million cigarettes have been seized in County Wexford. They're branded L&B and have an estimated value of over €7.3 million. Revenue officers based in Kilkenny and Rosslare Europort found the cigarettes during the search of an unoccupied trailer.
9: Staff at Carlow College say there is still time for a meaningful engagement on a decision to make 87 employees redundant over the next 2 years. Lecturer Dr. Regina Donlan says people have dedicated years and decades of their lives to teaching, but are now being left in the dark about their future. Staff representatives met with Higher Education Minister James Lawless last month, but say there's still been no further clarity. Dr. Donlan says a working group needs to be established.
10: This is not simply about the closure of a college. It's about the impact that college has on the community. It is about the lives that are being changed as a result of these decisions. And most importantly, perhaps, it is about the lack of meaningful engagement that the college community has experienced as this decision was made.
9: The Garda Commissioner says he absolutely supports an outright ban on e-scooters. The government is weighing up a range of measures to address growing safety concerns around their use. These include an outright ban, along with licensing, registration, tax and insurance requirements. Appearing before the Oireachtas Transport Committee today, Justin Kelly was asked whether he backs an outright ban.
11: Do you support an outright ban?
12: Absolutely, yeah, absolutely. Now, having said that, I do really appreciate there's challenges with this, and I do appreciate that there are certainly law-abiding citizens who use these scooters. However, for me, when I look at it in totality, the balance of it has tipped so far in that direction. I certainly do, Chair.
9: The Coast Guard in Feathers and Sea says it's had a busy start to the summer season as the warm weather continues to bring large crowds to beaches and coastal areas. The charity says they've responded to a number of call-outs in recent weeks and are urging anyone heading to the coast to plan ahead, respect local safety advice and take extra care in and around the water. Speaking on Morning Mix earlier, Tom Martin from the Coast Guard had this advice for people in the sunny weather.
13: So far in the last couple of weeks, we've had a number of call-outs around about a missing person. We've had a couple of first aid ones. We've had a boat that was cut adrift, various things like that. But generally, we're just, again, stay safe on the water or close to the coast. And if you get in trouble or you see someone that is in trouble or you think may be in trouble, to call 999 or 112 and ask for the Coast Guard. And if you're on a boat, use VHF Channel 16.
9: A Carlow councillor says a future motorway linking the Midlands and South Leinster with Rosslare Europort could deliver benefits across much of the country. Fianna Fáil's Andrea Dalton says a high quality connection to the M7, M9 and M6 would not only support the South East but could benefit more than half of Ireland by improving access to the port. Speaking to South East Radio News this afternoon, Councillor Dalton says reducing freight journey times would lower transport costs, strengthen supply chains and help improve Ireland's economic competitiveness.
14: It wouldn't only benefit the local area, it would benefit probably more than half of Ireland. A good high quality connection that would benefit businesses along those routes, because to be economically competitive, reducing freight journeys reduces transport costs, can improve supply chain.
9: And Wexford farmers are being urged to prepare for the impact of water restrictions coming into effect tomorrow. While many farms have private wells, others rely on the public water supply. Despite some reports, farmers are not exempt from the hosepipe ban. Wexford IFA Environmental Chair Gerard O'Mahony says reduced pressure or outages could create serious problems for livestock, particularly dairy herds, during the current dry spell. Speaking to South East Radio News this afternoon, he explained that we all should be conserving water over the coming days and weeks.
15: Anyone with a dairy herd, and cows drink a lot of water during the day, and if they haven't got water, they will panic over water. I mean, water troughs and stuff will get broken. And there was a case last weekend where it happened, where water happened to be turned off for one particular reason, but nobody thought of telling the farmers that they were turning it off down our direction here near Wellington Bridge. It's just everybody has to conserve water now in every way they can, and farmers are no different.
9: For all your local stories and more, visit southeastradio.ie. It's 4:05.
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9: A warm day today. Highest temperatures of 23 to 28 degrees.
20: 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First, with sport.
9: Starting with golf, the Open Championship could be heading to Portmarnock Golf Club, as the Oranda say they're still working to bring the major to Ireland. Chief Executive of the Oranda, Mark Darbin, says they're getting pretty close to bringing the North Dublin Club into the Open's rotation. Darbin says they're hoping to have a clear view by the end of the year. The Soccer England are preparing for their biggest test yet as they get ready to take on Argentina in this evening's World Cup semi-final. Thomas Tuchel's side are attempting to reach their second World Cup final ever, the last being all the way back in 1966. The manager is aware of the team's historic rivalry but isn't bothered about what's gone before.
21: We respect our opponent, but we don't dip in historic events and we don't make it bigger than it is. It's a big football match. It's, like you said, a big occasion. We are very excited, grateful, but very hungry and ready to go.
9: Kickoff tonight is at 8. And finally, the Department of Sport has announced a €4 million investment under their Women in Sport programme for 2026. The allocation is double the amount invested by the state 4 years ago and is designed to promote women's involvement in sport, including active participation, coaching and governance. According to the Irish Sports Monitor 2025, 46% of Irish women participate in sport weekly, down 1% from the previous year. That's your news and sport on Southeast Radio.

0: 4:15, loving that from Alex Warren and Ordinary. A huge hit from last year for him. Coldplay and Clogs kicking off hour two. Feel Good Drive powered by Ferry Bank Motors with myself, Julie McCracken. It is midweek, Wednesday, the 15th of July. We're going to bring you the voice detective in a minute, and we still have the competition on the go for your chance to win that €50 voucher courtesy of the Country Bistro. Lots of entries for that, and I'll tell you how you can get in touch and put your name towards the entry list as well. Also to come, we do have the traffic jam throwback in the final hour of the show today. We're heading back to the 80s with a little bit of Hall & Oates for that one.
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0: Tales from Acorn Wood. The beloved children's book by Julia Donaldson and Axel Scheffler comes alive on the National Opera House stage on the 19th of August. 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
10: In memory of Mikey, on Saturday, July the 18th, the team at Joyce's Expert Wexford are coming together in memory of a dear friend and much-loved colleague, Mikey Sheel, sadly lost to suicide 10 years ago. 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We hope to see you there.

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1: You remember the Saw Doctor spread out a version of that, and it was very good as well, to be fair. The Sugar Babes, About You Now, back to 2007 on Feel Good Drive. Nelly and Kelly in there with Dilemma. And Maroon 5, This Love. Your time is approaching 4:30. And I was going to play Livin' La Vida Loca, Ricky Martin, especially for Michael. I can't find it in the system, so I may try and source it if I can. And I'll have to bring it to you tomorrow, if that's okay. Do keep your answers coming in on the competition. A 50 euro voucher up for grabs from the Country Bistro in Timon to celebrate their 34th birthday. I'm describing a dish, and it's a rich, creamy soup packed with fresh fish, salmon, prawns and mussels, gently cooked with vegetables, herbs and potatoes for a hearty, comforting taste of the sea. If you know what dish that is, text or WhatsApp 0873737956. Well, I do remember Tom Hardy and a few other people reading the CBeebies bedtime story, and a lot of people have been ever so happy. And it turns out now that Moana star Dwayne The Rock Johnson is set to read a story. The 54-year-old actor and former professional wrestler will read Rock and Roll. It's written and illustrated by Ruby Amy Thompson, and that's going to happen this Friday. So the book is about connection, shared experiences and finding common ground, and follows two seemingly different characters as they spend time together and discover unexpected similarities, learning from each other's unique perspectives. So his bedtime story will air on CBeebies this Friday at 6:50 p.m. It'll also be available to watch on BBC iPlayer. And I know the bedtime story is for kids, but I used to love that time of the evening. Say the little one, now she's 7, I think she was past CBeebies, so YouTube and the whole shebang came in, so you'd sit down and watch lullabies and bits and bobs with her for that. Little fella maybe a bit, but definitely the oldest girl, who's 14 now. Bedtime story was a big thing in our house, and Iggle Piggle and the Night Garden and the whole lot as well. But I remember loving the bedtime story. It was just calm, it was chill, and the music in the background just, I suppose, relaxed me as well, and I was the parent. Anyway, let's bring you the voice detective again. A reminder, it's up to €390, and all you have to do is identify where the accent is from.
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1: Summertime, sunshine, blue skies, flowers, pollen, itchy eyes, sneezing, coughing. 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

0: was her debut single back from 2002. It's Avril Lavigne and Complication on Feel Good Drive. Classic 80s from Bruce Hornsby in the range and The Way It Is before that. And if you are a massive fan of your 80s music, don't forget to tune in every day to myself for the first hour of the show. It's the 80s hour. And of course, not forgetting Friday Night 80s with Martin Kilbride. And then on Martin's Sunday show, he extends your favourite 80s to the first hour of his show between 1 and 2 o'clock. So it is time to bring you the voice detective. And on... Oh, hey, Maisie, how are you? Straight in there.
1: How are you, Julie?
0: How are you? You're live on air now, don't swear. How's things with you?
1: Yeah, great, yourself.
0: Good, thank you. What are you up to today?
1: Yeah. Oh, sure, not much. It's too warm, Julie.
0: Oh, are you working hard?
1: Oh, too hard, girl.
0: Oh, cheapers, creepers. Time to relax. Well, I was going to say if you won the Voice Detective, you could sit back and retire, but you're 390. It'd be grand, but sure, wouldn't get you forever either, would it, like? Get you a nice weekend away, though. What would you do with it if you did win?
1: Oh, sure, probably spend it wisely.
0: Spend it wisely. Go for dinner or treat yourself to nails or a massage or something nice. It'd be lovely,
1: wouldn't
0: somewhere
1: it? Like that, yeah. The morning after somewhere.
0: Oh, gee, I've never been. Do you know that? I've never been. Is it lovely?
1: Oh, all right. Lovely, yeah. I've been there a few times now. It's gorgeous, yeah.
0: Oh, the furthest I get to treating myself is getting my nails done. So my daughter wanted her nails done for her birthday on the back that I got mine done too. So apart from that, that's the only reason I have them done. Hair-wise, I don't think I've been to a hairdresser in about 6 or 7 years. So I should treat myself more, I think.
1: I think you should, Julia.
0: Definitely. I'm going to actually record that and play that back to myself so I can hear it afterwards. I'm going to play you the voice detective. This is 2 seconds and it's someone saying, I listen to Southeast Radio and it is a certain part of Wexford. So have a listen to this, Maisie.
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0: So where do you think that accent is from today?
1: If I see now, I was thinking maybe up around Owlert, the Ballock area.
0: Owlert, the Ballock area. Right, we'll drum roll you now anyway. Oh, Maisie, I'm so sorry to play that out to you, but you're not too far. I do apologise. Listen, next time. It's up to 400 euros tomorrow.
1: I'll try again tomorrow.
0: Do try. And listen, enjoy the rest of your Wednesday. Thanks for coming on.
1: You're welcome, Julie. God bless and thanks very much.
0: You too. Bye, Maisie. Bye.
1: Bye-bye, Julie. Bye.
0: Right. We'll turn that down there and we'll do this.
3: Battle of the Bangers.
0: So not to be for Maisie today, unfortunately, and it's not Owlert the Ballock. So Message in a Bottle, taken on Call on Me. So, a message or call, which one do you prefer on the phone? Text or WhatsApp A for Message in a Bottle. 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And the winner will be the first song played out of the news at 5.
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0: 5 minutes to five. That's Girls Aloud and Can't Speak French. Classic UB40. Red, red wine before that. So the Voice Detective back tomorrow. Amazing, not been so lucky today, which means it will be €400 we will be offering up to you. Traffic jam throwback on the way in the next hour of the show. We will bring you Battle of the Bangers again. And in the next hour, I will just remind you of the competition for your chance to win that €50 voucher from the Country Bistro in Timon. In relation to Battle of the Bangers, Christina Dempsey says she wants a call on me. We have Tony who has said this.
1: Hey, Julie, it'll have to be message in a bottle there.
0: There you go. It's personal choice, isn't it? Call on me, Emma is looking for, and Message in a Bottle, Josephine is looking for. So these are the two songs up against each other today.
2: Battle of the Bangers.
0: It's all about calling on the phone or messaging. Which do you prefer? If you want to hear Message in a Bottle, text to WhatsApp, eh? Or if you want to hear Call on Me, the dance version from Eric Prydz. Prydz? Text to WhatsApp B. Imelda May taking us towards the news with Brona. And we'll be back then in the final hour of the show.

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7: It's 5 o'clock. Good evening. I'm Brona Gately. More than 7.7 million cigarettes have been seized in County Wexford. They're branded L&B and have an estimated value of over 7.3 million euro. Revenue officers based in Kilkenny and Rosslare Europort found the cigarettes during the search of an unoccupied trailer. The Garda Commissioner says introducing tax and insurance requirements for e-scooters would not be workable. The government is considering a range of measures to tackle growing safety concerns around their use. The options include an outright ban, licensing requirements and tax and insurance measures. Garda Commissioner Justin Kelly says the insurance industry has little appetite to cover e-scooters.
8: I heard some commentary around registration, licensing and insurance. And my understanding is that it's not possible to get these vehicles insured. So I think that's just an important point to make. So around the companies that are willing to do it, that's now, like I said, that's my understanding. So that's the insurance issue.
7: Staff at Carlow College say there's still time for a meaningful engagement on a decision to make 87 employees redundant over the next 2 years. Lecturer Dr. Regina Donlan says people have dedicated years and decades of their lives to teaching but are now being left in the dark about their future. Staff representatives met with Higher Education Minister James Lawless last month but say there's still been no further clarity. The Taoiseach has slammed opposition housing proposals during rows in the Dáil. It came after the Labour Party again proposed a state-owned construction agency, which Micheál Martin says would achieve nothing over its first 5 years. He says the Land Development Agency was effectively doing the same thing.
9: Should have ramped up, for God's sake. It's been billions are going into the Land Development Agency. You know, it's like, that's how sort of thin your proposals are. Genuinely, there is no real substance coming from the opposition on housing in terms of actually adding. We do the exemptions for the back gardens and so on. You call it, you know, you just dismiss it. We do rural housing, you dismiss that. Department guidelines. I mean, anything we try and do, you take the help to buy was opposed by the opposition.
7: Around 1 in 23 children was referred to Tusla in 2025 for their safety or welfare. The agency saw more than 100,000 referrals in a year for the first time in its history. They relate to over 55,000 individual children and to mark a 10% increase on figures for 2024. Tusla Chief Social Worker Ger Brennan says it's a sign of a society under pressure.
10: This isn't unique to Ireland. This is across Europe and the world. We see the same thing. Our figures wouldn't be out of sync for that. What it tells us is that, you know, parents struggle, families struggle, and particularly we know there's a link with poverty when it comes to this. So where there's more poverty, then, you know, we have more abuse, particularly neglect, you know, particularly that emotional abuse.
7: A Carlow councillor says a future motorway linking the Midlands and South Leinster with Rosslare Europort could deliver benefits across much of the country. Fianna Fáil's Andrea Dalton says a high-quality connection to the M7, M9 and M6 would not only support the South East, but could benefit more than half of Ireland by improving access to the port. Speaking to South East Radio News this afternoon, Councillor Dalton says reducing freight journey times would lower transport costs, strengthen supply chains and help improve Ireland's economic competitiveness.
11: It wouldn't only benefit the local area, it would benefit probably more than half of Ireland. A good high quality connection that would benefit businesses along those routes, because to be economically competitive, reducing freight journeys reduces transport costs, can improve supply chain.
7: Locals say the Hook Peninsula is being held back by a lack of investment and accommodation. Concerns are being raised about the shortage of places to stay, which many fear are limiting the area's tourism potential despite its popularity with visitors. Speaking on Morning Mix earlier, Pat Kent says greater investment is needed to support local businesses and grow the region's economy, adding the Ring of Hook should be a priority for future development.
12: The Bagnabon Lodge is now closed. Loftus Hall is at a standstill. The Hook is given over to the Ukrainians, and the Ring of Hook is it's from Ross down to the Hook Peninsula, all the way over to Kilmore Quay, Salt Mills, over to Wexford. That's the Ring of Hook, and I think that's what should be, because the accommodation is in Wexford and New Ross, mostly Wexford to be honest, but Ross has the Brandon House, but there's several hotels in Wexford. We're only a half an hour away.
7: For all your local stories and more, visit southeastradio.ie. It's 5 minutes past five.
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7: Tonight will be dry with plenty of clear spells. Lowest temperatures of 10 to 16 degrees.
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7: Starting with golf, the R&A are hoping to bring the Open Championship to Ireland. Chief Executive Mark Darbin says that the major could be heading to Portmarnock Golf Club and they're close to a deal to bring the club into the Open's rotation. He's hoping to have a clearer view by the end of the year.
15: I believe we can take an Open Championship there. What we're looking to do is to build a model that opens up opportunities for the AIG Women's Open and the Open for many, many years to come. And so that's the dialogue we're in right now with the Irish government, and we're optimistic that those discussions are heading in the right direction. We're hoping to have a pretty clear view by the end of the year for sure.
7: Soccer next, and England take on Argentina in the second World Cup semi-final this evening. The winner of this tie will face Spain in the final on Sunday. England are attempting to reach their second ever World Cup final, their first since their 1966 win. Boss Thomas Tuchel admits it's a momentous occasion facing the defending champions.
16: They're high quality players, very experienced in every position. We prepare for the best version of Argentina. We expect and hope and demand the best of ourselves for top football match. I think every team in the world is beatable. So is Argentina, so is us.
7: Kickoff in Atlanta is at 8 p.m. Irish time. So Rugby Leinster will face Zebre in an operational test event in September at the redeveloped Lea Arena. This pre-season match will be the first time Leinster have played there in over 2 years. The game is scheduled for Saturday, the 12th of September. And the Department of Sport has announced a €4 million investment under their Women in Sport programme in 2026. The allocation is double the amount invested by the state 4 years ago and is designed to promote women's involvement in sport, including active participation, coaching and governance. According to the Irish Sports Monitor 2025, 46% of Irish women participate in sport weekly, down 1% from the previous year. And that's your news and sport on South East Radio.
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5: 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Winner.
18: Winner indeed. So let's have a little look. If we look first of all to our Facebook, Message in a Bottle proven fairly popular there. My sister Sharon has voted for that. Lorraine Vreen, Ian Quigley for Call On Me. Colette Paddy Kehoe, a big hello to you all. Greg Williams. And you know what? I love the way you vote all the time. Your dedication to Battle of the Bangers is much appreciated. Message in a Bottle on Instagram. We have Barbara Delahunty, a big hello to you. Anne Roach, Jamie Dillon, Will and Marie O'Byrne Hamill. Anna Doyle, Susie, Derek Walsh, Kathleen Rochford, Joanne Delaney, Eileen Murphy, Marie Nayland, our very own John Moynihan, Jennifer O'Connor, Noel Sinnott, Michelle Coughlin and Ian Power all wanting Message in a Bottle. When it comes to Call On Me, Anya Bailey would prefer that. Gemma Thornton Doyle, Hannah Carroll, our own Aidan Delaney want Call On Me, Emma O'Grady, Emer Lacey, Adele Cullen Keane. And if we put all our Facebook votes, our Instagram votes and we put all our WhatsApps and texts together and we drum roll, we'll find out that the winner for today's Battle of the Bangers was in fact this.

So there you go, the winner of Battle of the Bangers by Unanimous Decisione. The police and message in a bottle. So a Battle of the Bangers, it was one of those things, do you prefer a message or a call? Me personally, I'm terrible on the phone to talk to people. Don't have the patience. Drop me a message. But yeah, if I have to answer, I do. But normally I'm up to something. The kids are around me, wrecking my head, shouting and screaming. So normally I get stressed on a call. Message me, yeah. So message in a bottle I would have picked today myself. So good choice overall. We've just had a WhatsApp in, actually, and we will just try and announce this properly now. So a message in to say the road is impassable and closed off at present at Ardnadara. Now, Ardnadara is the housing estate on the Clonard Road as you head towards Glenville Road, just up from the Saucy Butcher and the Circle C shop. So people aren't sure if it's an accident or there's something else, but two fire brigades and ambulances and all the cars are doing a U-turn on the road as well. So not sure at the moment if it is an accident or a diversion or whatnot. But again, the road is impassable and closed off currently at Ardnadara, the housing estate on the Clonard Road as you head towards Glenville Road. So do be weary of that, and I hope if it is an accident everybody is okay. And if you are heading in that direction and you want to get to work, maybe just take a detour. And lots of people entering the competition for the Country Bistro in Timon, a €50 voucher to give away all day this week. Thanks to Mary and the team. They've teamed up with us because they're celebrating 34 years in business. So we say congratulations to them. Every day so far, I have been describing a dish. One was a dessert yesterday, which was a pavlova. The day before that was lasagna. So today my dish is this. It's a rich, creamy soup packed with fresh fish, salmon, prawns and mussels, gently cooked with vegetables, herbs and potatoes for a hearty, comforting taste of the sea. I'm going to keep the lines open for about 15 more minutes and then I will announce the winner. So it's open to anyone on WhatsApp or text. It's also on our socials, on our Instagram and also on our Facebook as well. So everything will be done fairly and we'll see who will win that €50 voucher. Music still to come from Beyonce, and as well as that, we have our traffic jam throwback. With it being Wednesday, it's an Open Road original and it's bringing us back to the 80s with some Hall and Oates. Job spot, traffic and travel, and of course our pollen count still to come too.

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1: So first of all, looking at the roads, an N30 stop-go traffic management at the R730 Kiltealy Junction to the R735 Avonstown Junction, and that is until the 31st of July. Also temporary road closures at Brideswell, Longridge, Sleda and Newtown Big, Harpoonstown, and you can see Wexford County Council website for further details on that. And again, a reminder a little while back that I did have a message in, and I just want to read that out again if I can find it. Where has it gone? Gosh, I'll have to come back to it at the moment. Let me see. Oh, there we go. So, yeah, at the moment, and in the last few minutes, the road is impassable and closed off at present at Ardnadara. It's the housing estate on the Clenard Road as you head towards Glenville Road. So just be weary of that if you're heading in that direction. And again, hope everyone is okay. If it is an accident, it's not been confirmed as of yet. Irish Ferries Rosslare to Pembroke sailing this evening. Scheduled departure time 8:45 with Innisfree. That is good. Stena Line, Stena Nordica departing Rosslare 7:30 this evening, arriving in Fishguard at 11 again. That is good. And it is all on time. Of course, you come across any diversions or problems on the road, and it's safe to do so. Please do get in touch so we can spread the word. 087 377 3756.

0: Just gone 5:30, that's Madness with Our House. So the answer to my dish today was seafood chowder. Lots of correct entries via Facebook, Instagram, text and WhatsApp. And the winner that's come out today is a text entry. And seafood cheddar was the correct answer. And the winner is Geraldine Kelly, Lee Heights in Wexford. So Geraldine, congratulations to you. I have your details there and the lads in reception will be in touch. So enjoy that €50 voucher from the Country Bistro in Timon. We will give you another chance to win tomorrow.
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0: So today's pollen count for this Wednesday evening is high.
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8: Thanks, Julie. Here are your headlines. More than 7.7 million cigarettes have been seized in County Wexford, with an estimated value of over €7.3 million. The Garda Commissioner says introducing tax and insurance requirements for e-scooters would not be workable. And Gardaí are renewing their appeal for help with the investigation into 20-year-old Paul Byrne's murder 17 years ago. And the weather tonight will be dry with plenty of clear spells. Lowest temperatures of 10 to 16 degrees.
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0: So I do hope you will enjoy today's. It is Wednesday, so it's an Open Road original, and it takes us back to 1981. It's from Hall & Oates, and John Oates said the song came about through a happy accident. So a guitar player friend of his and himself were jamming in the dressing room. He started playing a Delta Blues, and he started playing a Texas Swing. So they put them together, and all of a sudden, into his head popped, "You Make My Dream." So he said he just started singing it. He don't know why, but he did. It sounded really cool, and everyone liked it. Simple as that, he says. And what a tune today for our Open Road original. It's You Make My Dreams Come True.

0: today's traffic jam throwback open road original. Hall & Oates, You Make My Dreams Come True. 20 minutes to 6. So just in relation to that accident that we had, a caller let us know a little while back. At the moment, current indications showing that emergency services are dealing with a three-vehicle road crash. Garda Síochána and the National Ambulance Service and Fire Service at the scene of the incident took place on the Clonard Road at the rear entrance to the Clundara Ardnadara housing estates. So at the moment, Garda have closed the road to traffic in both directions until the scene is cleared and motorists are urged to avoid the area for the time being. So the main thing, we hope everybody is okay.
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0: So we'll continue on with your favourites and remind you that Tony Kehoe is up after 6 with the best of country and Irish.

0: find her very Zach Bryan-y. I'd love to hear her and Zach Bryan sing a song together. Maybe they have. Maybe we need to look it up. Kacey Musgraves is her name, and the song is called Dry Spell. Niall Horan before that, and On the Loose. 5:45 is your time. A reminder tonight, another wonderful show from Siobhan Murphy, Shine a Light, and she took a trip to the Bannerwethanga in show and spoke to some very important people from the Bannerwethanga show. So Shine a Light a little bit later on tonight, and not forgetting, of course, you will have The Late Zone with Adam, and a replay of the morning mix from this morning. Alan and the team visited Featherdonsea and spoke to lots of wonderful people, so some fantastic shows still to be had here on Southeast Radio. And if you ever want to check out some of the shows or the podcasts, they're all on our website, southeastradio.ie.
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0: Back to 1999 with Britney Spears and You Drive Me Crazy. 5:52 is your time again. Congratulations to Geraldine Kelly from Lee Heights in Wexford. She was the winner of today's €50 Country Bistro voucher. Another one to give away tomorrow and then one to give away again on Friday. All thanks to Mary and the team celebrating 34 years in business, and they're now open 7 days a week, serving everything from delicious breakfasts and tasty lunches to hearty evening meals, plus catering for all occasions as well. Hard luck to Maisie on the Voice Detective. That will, however, be back tomorrow, and €400 will be up for grabs. So we're building it up there fairly lively, let me tell you. I don't know, did it get beyond 400 last time? Anyway, we're on to voice number two. Our first voice, of course, being from Ballycogley. That is just about it from me.
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0: We will head towards the news at 6 with Brona Gately with this wonderful homegrown tune from Brian Kennedy. You enjoy the rest of your Wednesday. I'm down to the campsite in Roaches to entertain the kiddies with a bit of karaoke. This one is called For One Kiss. Again, a reminder, Tony is up next.

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8: It's 6pm. Good evening. I'm Brona Gately. More than 7.7 million cigarettes have been seized in County Wexford. They're branded L&B and have an estimated value of over 7.3 million euro. Revenue officers based in Kilkenny and Rosslare Europort found the cigarettes during the search of an unoccupied trailer. The Garda Commissioner says introducing tax and insurance requirements for e-scooters would not be workable. The government is considering a range of measures to tackle growing safety concerns around their use. The options include an outright ban, licensing requirements and tax and insurance measures. Garda Commissioner Justin Kelly says the insurance industry has little appetite to cover e-scooters.
9: I heard some commentary around registration, licensing and insurance. And my understanding is that it's not possible to get these vehicles insured. So I think that's just an important point to make. So around the companies that are willing to do it, that's now, like I say, that's my understanding. So that's the insurance issue.
8: Around 1 in 23 children was referred to Tusla in 2025 for their safety or welfare. The agency saw more than 100,000 referrals in a year for the first time in its history. They relate to over 55,000 individual children and mark a 10% increase on figures for 2024. Tusla's chief social worker, Ger Brophy, says it's a sign of society under pressure.
10: This isn't unique to Ireland. This is across Europe and the world. We see the same thing. Our figures wouldn't be out of sync for that. What it tells us is that, you know, parents struggle, families struggle, and particularly we know there's a link with poverty when it comes to this. So where there's more poverty, then, you know, we have more abuse, particularly neglect, you know, particularly that emotional abuse.
8: Gardaí are renewing their appeal for help with the investigation into 20-year-old Paul Byrne's murder 17 years ago. He was last seen this day in 2009, leaving the Kilmartin Green estate in Talla, with his remains not being found until over a year later in a forest in County Wicklow. Over the last 17 years, five people have been arrested in connection with the case. However, Gardaí say no one has been brought to justice yet. Detective Inspector Seamus Ryan is hoping anyone who may have information to come forward.
11: We would assure the members of the public and anyone that wishes to come forward that we will treat everything in the strictest of confidence, and anyone that may feel that they have information that could help us are asked to contact Blessington Garda Station at 045 865 202 or the Garda Confidential line at 1-800-666-111 or any Garda Station for that matter.
8: And finally, locals say the Hook Peninsula is being held back by a lack of investment and accommodation. Concerns are being raised about the shortage of places to stay, which many fear are limiting the area's tourism potential despite its popularity with visitors. Speaking on Morning Mix earlier, Pat Kent said greater investment is needed to support local businesses and grow the region's economy, adding the Ring of Hook should be a priority for future development.
12: The Bagnan Bun Lodge is now closed. Loftus Hall is at a standstill. The Hook is given over to the Ukrainians, and the Ring of Hook is it's from Ross down to the Hook Peninsula all the way over to Kilmore Quay, Salt Mills, over to Wexford. That's the Ring of Hook, and I think that's what should be, because the accommodation is in Wexford and New Ross, mostly Wexford to be honest, but Ross has the Brandon House, but there's several hotels in Wexford. We're only a half an hour away.
8: For all your local stories and more, visit southeastradio.ie. It's 3 minutes past six.
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8: Tonight will be dry with plenty of clear spells. Lowest temperatures of 10 to 16 degrees.
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14: Brought to you with thanks to Donoghue Agri Machinery, Quarry Park Enniscorthy, the main New Holland dealer in the southeast.
8: Wexford farmers are warning that the prolonged dry spell is beginning to impact this year's harvest. While the sunshine has allowed winter crops to be harvested, yields are well below normal. Spring crops are now burning in the heat, with grain failing to develop properly, and significant rain isn't expected for at least another week. Speaking on Morning Mix, Ger O'Mahony, Environmental Chair of Wexford IFA, explained more.
15: We are in a drought situation as we speak. The harvest has started in earnest for 2026, north of the county first, and now it's come all the way down here to us in the south. The winter crops have nearly all cut with this fine weather at the moment, which is most unusual. The cast is not as good as it should be. Normally you'd be expecting 4 to 5 tons per acre. They're probably 3, 3.5, maybe some reaching 4. So that's a real issue. The big worry for the rest of us is that spring crops are quite literally, and we use the word burning in, the sun is relentless at the moment. So it's actually turning crops golden long before they should, and the seed is not getting a chance to develop within the ear of corn. So you probably will probably be, they'll be small and they'll probably be light. So there's unfortunately, while it's fantastic weather for harvesting and for straw and everything else, the grain itself is struggling, I must say.
8: And that's your farming news for now. More at the same time tomorrow. Southeast Radio has been informed of the following bereavements. Franklin of Enniscorthy, Michael Franklin, Finch Oak, Enniscorthy, beloved husband of the late Mary, father of Tina and Siobhan, brother of Joan, reposing in Brown's Funeral Home, Enniscorthy, today Wednesday, with removal at 6:30 p.m. to St. Senan's Parish Church. Funeral Mass on Thursday at 10 a.m, burial afterwards in St. Mary's Cemetery. Doyle of Carnew, Susan Doyle, Coolattin Road, Carnew, County Wicklow. In her 91st year, loving mother of Mary, sister of Sis, and the late Joe, Bill, Paddy, Mick, Tony, Kathleen, Nan and Margaret Mag. reposing in McRae's Funeral Home, Carnew, today Wednesday until 8 p.m. Reposing again on Thursday from 2 p.m. until 7:30 p.m. Removal to the Church of the Most Holy Rosary, Carnew, arriving for 8 p.m. Funeral Mass on Friday at 10:30 a.m. Burial afterwards in Tomacork Cemetery. Kavanagh of New Ross, K. Kavanagh, Father Cullen's Terrace, New Ross, beloved daughter of the late Edward and Julia, sister of Jim, Sheila, Philomena, and the late Angela and May. Reposing in Cooney's Funeral Home, New Ross, today Wednesday until 7 p.m. Removal on Thursday to St. Mary and Michael's Parish Church, New Ross, arriving for Funeral Mass at 10 a.m, followed by burial in St. Stephen's Cemetery. Family flowers only, donations if desired, to the Oak Ward Waterford Hospice. Lawler of Rathnure, Patricia Pat Lawler, ní Baron, Rathnure Lower Enniscorthy. Beloved wife of Jack, mother of Mary, Thomas, Anne, James and Catherine. Sister of the late Josie, Nancy, Winnie, Breda, Peter, Sill and Seamus. Reposing at her residence, Rathnure Lower, today Wednesday until 8 p.m. Removal from her residence on Thursday to St. Anne's Church, Rathnure, for Funeral Mass at 11 a.m, followed by burial in Rathnure Cemetery. Family flowers only, donations if desired to Abigail Nursing Home. House private Thursday morning. Deegan of Carnew, Peter Deegan, late of Main Street, Carnew, and Ballynocker, Shalala, County Wicklow. Beloved husband of Una, father of Eileen, Liz, Lachlan and Catherine, Katie. Brother of Tony, Lynn and the late John. Reposing at his home, 39 Main Street, Carnew, today Wednesday from 6 p.m. and all day Thursday. Removal on Friday to the Church of the Most Holy Rosary, Carnew, for Funeral Mass at 3:30 p.m. followed by burial in Tomacork Cemetery. Family flowers only, donations if desired to Carnew Community Care. House private on Friday morning, please. 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

That's the way to do it in this fine weather, especially. We're on the tear tonight. Gavin Cribben kicking us off with a good, lively song, his latest release as well. Good evening to you. Welcome along on the scorching Wednesday evening. Thanks to Julie. She's off to Roach's Caravan Park now to entertain all down there, north, south, east and west, for the next, I don't know how long, 2 or 3 hours. Anyway, thanks to Julie. Back tomorrow, and it's me, Tony Kehoe, with you now in the seat. Studio One up in the Crow's Nest in lovely Wexford Town on the Keys. Watching the seagulls, just keeping an eye on me car. Country and Irish, Feel Good Radio, all the way till 8. Here's Eddie Doyle. Remember him? Hey.

Now, that's a fair recording, I have to say. Fair play to you, Claudia Buckley there. No expense spared there. Redneck woman, he sailed away. Eddie Doyle, yeah, underneath the black stairs. Are you there? Martin, you weren't there. Aye. Well, anyway, I didn't hear you. But anyway, well done. Eddie, it took ages to get on. Thank you very much, Lee Hines, for doing a great job and getting stuff on that we were struggling with. Well, I was, anyway. You wouldn't be struggling, but... thank you very much indeed, and apologies to people that I didn't get stuff on for. But anyway, it's on now, and there's loads of stuff to play in the next hour or so, and hour and 40 minutes to be exact. So a very good evening at Southeast Radio. Feel good radio on this lovely sunny Wednesday. Sing.

Brit song, isn't it? It's brand new from Pat Mulcrone, and that is Homeward Bound. Now, I have a classic for you very soon, because Luke Kelly is always so popular. But in the meantime, I'm going to bring you a brand new release from Nathan Carter. It's me, Tony Gehoe, with you on the wireless till 8 o'clock. Good evening.

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Very special for Tom. Good evening to you. And a big fan of that song and so many great songs of Veli Marie O'Dwyer. Also Matthew Cramsey. And that was specially requested as well. His brand new single, And the Moon in the Water for Barry. And that came from Michelle Murphy. And hello to you, Anne, in Summertown in Cairn, enjoying the sunshine. My God, you must have some crowds down there in Cairn and everywhere else. Here's Mike Denver, Asked for a Dance for you.

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6: It's 7 o'clock. Good evening. I'm Ellen Butler. Some creches were forced to close early today as temperatures rose above those set out in TUSLA regulations. A status yellow high temperature alert remains in effect for 20 counties across the Midlands, West and South until Friday morning, while a nationwide warm weather advisory continues until Saturday morning. Uisce Éireann has also issued a six-week hosepipe ban for the Greater Dublin area, along with parts of Tipperary and Wexford, which comes into effect tomorrow morning. Elaine Dunn, chairperson of the Federation of Early Childhood Providers, say they want government funding for air conditioning.
7: Have our windows open, but a lot of us wouldn't have aircon, and that's what people need to realise. In old buildings throughout the country, you wouldn't have aircon. It's only in the new facilities that have been built at the moment by the builders that you would have aircon, and it costs such a huge amount of funding to actually put aircon into the rooms. So we're just looking for an emergency measure of funding to get aircon machines into the rooms and not close at all.
6: Over 200 people attended the funeral of Jamie Kearney in Killarney in County Kerry this afternoon. A guard of honour from her daughter's GAA team and rowing club accompanied the hearse carrying her coffin following funeral mass at St Mary's Cathedral. A murder investigation was launched after the 43-year-old was found dead at her home in the town last week. Celebrant Father Kieran O'Brien told mourners to remember her life.
8: She was bright, she was cheerful, she was full of life. Described as such a kind person, selfless, and small things were big things for Jamie. And joy radiated from her. She was happy in life, and she was happy with life, because life was good to her.
6: Introducing license plates and registration for e-scooters could create more challenges for Gardaí. That's according to the Garda Commissioner, as the government considers a range of measures to address growing safety concerns around their use. Options include an outright ban, tax and insurance requirements, and mandatory licensing and registration. Garda Commissioner Justin Kelly says those using e-scooters for criminality would simply cover up the license plates.
9: I mean, we already heard how people cover registration plates on large vehicles. You can just imagine what would be going on with people who use these scooters for drug dealing, for drugs related intimidation, a small little license plate. You can just imagine. I mean, realistically, even with that, I see lots of challenges for us around enforcement.
6: Staff and students of Carlow College say they're disappointed with what they claim is a lack of engagement following a decision to wind down operations at the college. Representatives say the Higher Education Authority, Southeast Technological University and the college itself haven't provided clarity on their future. The president of the college, Father Con O'Mwildony, told an Oireachtas committee today he had hoped integration with SETU was possible and described announcing the redundancies in May as the darkest day of his life. Staff spokesperson Dr. Regina Donlan said they deserved better.
10: We had student recruitment officers out trying to recruit students for the coming academic year. That was 3 days before the announcement. We had absolutely no information that the college was about to enter a teach-out phase. Similarly, on the morning of the announcement, we had people in our admissions office who were fielding phone calls from prospective students in September.
6: Finally for now, a teenager from County Down who landed a role in Disney's reboot of The Cheetah Girls says it's a dream come true. 16-year-old Sophie Lennon from Mayo Bridge grabbed one of the four leading parts in the film, with more than 300,000 girls having auditioned for the role. She explains what it's like to have found out while doing her exams.
11: The day I found out, I had a GCSE the next day, so as you can imagine, that was just impossible to study that night. The 22nd was actually my last GCSE. It was my physics practical paper, and that morning I did my practical paper and then I went home and there was like a chauffeur and I had to just go to the airport and fly to Cape Town.
6: And that's your news update at 4 minutes past seven.
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12: Why am I doing this? Like, it'll remain dry and sunny this evening. Tonight it'll be dry, clear, 10 to 16 degrees. And tomorrow, another dry and warm day. Temperatures 24 to 29 or 30 degrees, I don't know.
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Now she's good, isn't she? That's Effie Neal, and that's her brand new single, The Midnight Road. It's Southeast Radio at 8 minutes past seven. Hello, a very good evening. Hello, Michelle Clancy and Gorey. All the people asking me to play a request for them because they think I'm not listening to them and I'm not here or something like that. But sure, I tell you the truth, there's so much stuff to look at. And Paddy Tracy has a brand new single out as well. So I might get to that before the end of the evening. And sure, look, we're too warm anyway. You know something? Don't say I told you. But Julie left here with a big coat on her. She was heading off down to sing tonight in Roaches. And my God, I mean, you'd wear it if you were climbing Mount Everest or whatever. I didn't know, Julie. Something wrong with you, Jules. Dick and I saying hello to our Wexford friends and all that know us. Beautiful evening here in Chai in County Kildare. And Jane Wickham for inviting us to her home and the lovely time we had. Well, there you go. Well, you won't get... Jane Wickham is actually a screen woman, by the way. Yes, from my parish. Yeah, absolutely, yeah. And she knows that herself anyway. Hello, Jane. And hello. She was stolen away to Bree or whatever. Anyway, saying hello to Seamus Moore. Seamus Moore and Jack the Lad. Harry and Sharon. Harry Donoghue. This is just a coincidence, but by God, he's here.

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8: Summertime, sunshine, blue skies, flowers, pollen, itchy eyes, sneezing, coughing. 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

0: Patrick O'Sullivan is probably known as Paddy Sullivan down that way anyway. That's a great band from County Cork, West Cork, and what a great friend. Harry, you'll appreciate that as well. And Sharon, hello to you. The old Dungarvan Oak, not too far away then. Well, it is a good stretch, but anyway, still bordering Cork, but not too close to the west. And the Willoughby Brothers, all the Irish artists that I've been playing tonight are all friends of mine and yours as well. You better believe that. We know them all. And an Irish heart is from the Willoughby Brothers. Great song. There were all six of them there. Plow On, Paddy, Jack Keogh and Derek Ryan, Seamus Moore, very special, as I mentioned, for Harry Donoghue and Moore, and Jack Delady's brand new single. Now, I will give you any money that you might have against what you think I'm going to play for the match tonight. England and Argentina. Stand by.
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0: about.
1: Derek Warfield, now Anne McLaughlin. I can't fit that one in, but you'd never guess the next song. That's Adam William Brown. Did you guess the next song? Not in a million years.
2: The

Now, I'm going to say this, and I was talking to a few people back a few years ago, and I said, the best player England have is Harry Kane. Now, they said, no, he won the Golden Boot that year. I think Harry Kane is worth a goal or two tonight. I'm not supporting anyone, but you know what I'll do? I'm going to bring us back to the year of 88.

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1: How it rosary beads and sandwiches for Stuttgart we began. Jocks are packed as German phrase book and jump plates for the van. Oh, well, some of the lads had never been away from home before. It was the first

You're in Europe and jocks are past the flagging round. But the session, it ended when we finished all the stout. The air mattress is inflated,

ma'am. And Jack Charlton has been proclaimed an honorary Irishman. Yeah, listen. Do you remember the German's daughter on the banks of the River Rhine? Lord, she is, isn't she? Didn't she show up in Ballyfermot last week? And

0: This is Southeast Radio in the heart of Wexford. Is riding the beat. I'll be back in a minute.
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you know something? Ned Roach passed recently. What a great man. To be continued. Liam Griffin took over a team in County Wexford. He said he was mad. Brought in lads that didn't even play for Wexford. Intermediate and whatever. See what happened? 96.

Well, the only number one GAA since then was Killer, with, and there's a Wexford connection there as well, and that's Kingfisher I'm talking about, and that's the Wild Swans. They're not finished yet now, by the way. Thank you for your company. We have football tonight. It's going to be magic. It's going to be magic. Spain are there already, and there's lots more to come. Lots of the punters and everybody else got it wrong. Sure, everyone can't get it right. Anyway, Shine a Light is on the way with Siobhan Murphy. Lots more music through the night as well. Enjoy the lovely weather, and thank you very much for having the radio on. And I will talk to you tomorrow, Thursday, bright and early, tomorrow evening. Sun shining again. We're sticking with the purple and gold. Forgive me. We'll never forget it. Thanks for listening.

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5: It's 8 o'clock. Good evening. I'm Ellen Butler. Some creches closed early today as temperatures rose above those set out in TUSLA regulations. A status yellow high temperature alert remains in effect for 20 counties until Friday morning, while a nationwide warm weather advisory continues until Saturday morning. An Uisce Éireann six-week hosepipe ban for the Greater Dublin area, along with parts of Tipperary and Wexford, also comes into effect tomorrow morning. Elaine Dunn, chairperson of the Federation of Early Childhood Providers, says they want government funding for air conditioning.
6: Have our windows open, but a lot of us wouldn't have aircon, and that's what people need to realise. In old buildings throughout the country, you wouldn't have aircon. It's only in the new facilities that have been built at the moment by the builders that you would have aircon, and it costs such a huge amount of funding to actually put aircon into the rooms. So we're just looking for an emergency measure of funding to get aircon machines into the rooms and not close at all.
5: Over 200 people attended the funeral of Jamie Kearney in Killarney in County Kerry this afternoon. A guard of honour from her daughter's GAA team and rowing club accompanied the hearse carrying her coffin following funeral mass at St Mary's Cathedral. A murder investigation was launched after the 43-year-old was found dead at her home in the town last week. Celebrant Father Kieran O'Brien told mourners to remember her life.
7: She was bright, she was cheerful, she was full of life. Described as such a kind person, selfless, and small things were big things for Jamie. And joy radiated from her. She was happy in life, and she was happy with life, because life was good to her.
5: Introducing license plates and registration for e-scooters could create more challenges for Gardaí. That's according to the Garda Commissioner, as the government considers a range of measures to address growing safety concerns around their use. Options include an outright ban, tax and insurance requirements, and mandatory licensing and registration. Garda Commissioner Justin Kelly says those using e-scooters for criminality would simply cover up the registration plates.
8: I mean, we already heard how people cover registration plates on large vehicles. You can just imagine what would be going on with people who use e-scooters for drug dealing, for drugs-related intimidation, a small little license plate. You can just imagine. I mean, realistically, even with that, I see lots of challenges for us around enforcement.
5: Staff and students at Carlow College say they're disappointed with what they claim is a lack of engagement following a decision to wind down operations. Representatives say the Higher Education Authority, South East Technological University and the college itself haven't provided clarity on their future. The president of the college, Dr. Conn O'Mwildunny, told an Oireachtas committee today he had hoped integration with SETU was possible and described announcing the redundancies in May as the darkest day of his life. Staff spokesperson Dr. Regina Donlan says they deserved better.
9: We had student recruitment officers out trying to recruit students for the coming academic year. That was 3 days before the announcement. We had absolutely no information that the college was about to enter a teach-out phase. Similarly, on the morning of the announcement, we had people in our admissions office who were fielding phone calls from prospective students in September.
5: Finally for now, dodgy box sellers are being warned to stop operations immediately. The latest phase of investigations by Sky and the Federation Against Copyright Theft has seen 10 resellers issued cease and desist letters. They're based in Carlow, Cork, Dublin, Galway, Kildare, Leash and Limerick, according to the anti-piracy organisation. Its investigation manager, Nick Sumner, says they're targeting resellers rather than individual users.
10: This was very much focusing on the resellers. So these are people who connect those who create these services to the end users. The end users always face a risk as they may not be anonymous in all of this. They themselves may receive a notice of description.
5: And that's your news update at 4 minutes past eight.
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14: We're moving now towards generating electricity from wind and from solar. And that's the future. And with that, of course, other opportunities. Wind turbines have to be imported into the country, and other technologies and kits does as well. And I mean, Rosslare Port has that infrastructure. It's added Tier 1 status. And it's a really important piece of infrastructure, not just for Wexford, but for the entire island of Ireland.
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16: Good evening, and you're very welcome to Shine a Light with me, Siobhan Murphy. Tonight we're going to hear from the voices you don't normally hear, the people behind and driving the Ban Overthangan show as it celebrates its 75th anniversary. But before that, a quick reminder that if you have a story that matters or a voice that needs to be heard, please do get in touch. I'd love to hear from you. You can contact me by email, siobhan@southeastradio.ie. Now, for 75 years, one day every July has brought the people of South Wexford together. What began in 1949 as a modest agricultural show with just four trade stands, around 700 entries and held on just 10 acres has grown into one of Ireland's biggest and most successful agricultural shows. Today, the Ban Overthangan show welcomes around 20,000 visitors, features almost 350 trade stands, thousands of competition entries, and relies on the dedication of hundreds of volunteers. But this isn't just the story of a show, it's the story of the people behind it. Tonight we'll hear from voices you don't normally hear, the volunteers who work tirelessly behind the scenes to make the day possible, the exhibitors who return year after year because the show has become part of their lives, and for the first time we're visiting the Biodiversity Village, highlighting how the show continues to evolve while staying true to its rural roots. Generation after generation has played a part in building the Ban Overthangan show. Parents have passed the tradition on to their children, neighbours have become lifelong friends, and countless volunteers have given thousands of hours so that one day every summer could become a celebration of community, agriculture and rural life in County Wexford. As the Ban Overthangan show celebrates its 75th anniversary and marks the launch of a commemorative book, we're looking beyond the show rings and exhibition tents to uncover the people, the passion and the pride that have made this remarkable event what it is today. This is the story behind the show. And I'm first joined by one of the longest running volunteers, Barty Walsh. How old were you when you first started with the Ban Overthangan show?
17: I started about 20 years ago with him.
16: And what kind of jobs would you have done over the years?
17: I have made some signs, partitions, repaired chairs, put tops on tables, done all kinds of different things. over the years, and I put up a lot of signs on the roadside as well, so that's basically what I do.
16: Well, Marty, you're doing this, I'd say you turn up and you just do whatever needs to be done. Would that be fair to say?
17: Yeah, that would be fair to say, yeah.
16: What are your favourite bits about the day and the build-up to the day?
17: The build-up to the day is to get the show on the road and come away satisfied, show even, that everybody have enjoyed the show and everything has gone well.
16: And what kind of preparation work would you be involved in now in the lead-up to the show?
17: In the lead-up to the show, we would be getting ready a lot of the sheds that are in use during the year for animals, and we get ready for stalls and displays and everything like that.
16: And have you passed down this tradition to your own family members?
17: Well, I have a daughter who has joined up with us, and she works with the show as well, so that might continue.
16: And what does she do?
17: She's actually working with the stalls as well. She does all the checking on the insurances and puts everybody in their proper stall and so forth. She helps with all the rest of the volunteers.
16: And Barty, would it be fair to say that you're a certain vintage in age, and you know, some of the harder work maybe that you might not be able for anymore, but you keep coming back year after year. Why is that?
17: It's very enjoyable to be working in the community with all the people and all the volunteers. And, of course, Betty as well. So it's very easy.
16: Betty has a way of pulling you into things, doesn't she?
17: She has a great way of keeping everybody in tow, and we love working for her.
16: And, Barty, you're no ordinary volunteer, though. Did a little bird tell me that you won a very special award last year?
17: I did, yes. I was nominated by my daughter, Geraldine, for Volunteers Awards. And on the section that I was nominated in, I won the category of Volunteer Committee Member of the Year.
16: How did that make you feel?
17: Chuffed.
16: I'd say so. What did you get? What did you win?
17: I got a plaque, and I got a little thing to put on the mantelpiece.
16: Pride of place on the mantelpiece.
17: Yeah.
16: And tell me, Barty, over the years, you must have a funny story or two to tell, do you?
17: No, not really. I remember going to the show when it started in Little Greg, and when Eamon Furlan came to me and asked me would I be interested in putting a stand in the show, I jumped at it, and I came on board nearly after that. So that was the start of it.
16: How many years ago was that then? When did you first start?
17: I probably started, I'd say, about 25 years ago.
16: Wow, that's a long time to be involved. But they're celebrating 75 years.
17: Celebrating 75 years. It was actually 25 years ago. Because I remember Eamon coming in and telling me in the shop, Tom, that my grandfather had a stand in it. He had a sign up and all over in Little Greg. And I said to Eamon, I said, come here now, I'll show you that sign. God, he says, maybe you'll bring it with you, he says, and put an old stand in the show. And I did, and I started then. I was doing power washing at the time, and Paddy Murphy was the chairman of the committee at the time. He asked me would I wash out the sheds for him, and I did, and I got a bit of work out of it my first day at the show. So it was very good.
16: So when it started, I believe there was only 4 trade stands, 700 entries over 10 acres. I mean, how has it gone from that to what it is now, what we see every second Thursday in July in Clag?
17: It has gone to that because of all the committee members and all the volunteers, and of course the owner of the land as well. We wouldn't be able to have it only for that.
16: And I remember, Barty, a couple of years where there was no show because of the bad weather.
17: Yes.
16: What would your summer look like without the Manawatangan show?
17: I know it was a very busy afternoon that afternoon when I went out to collect all the signs off of the poles. I think I was finished about midnight.
16: And that's true volunteerism at its best. Marty, thanks very much for chatting to me. So this is Ella Dorn. How old are you, Ella?
18: I'm 18.
16: And how long have you been involved with the Bannerworth Hanging Show?
18: For as long as I can remember, I've been down in the show field the week before the show helping Dad. But I suppose I've only really been involved in it personally doing work since probably after COVID. Down helping in the office, setting things up before the show and in the field as well.
16: So the show is really about community and families. So your dad's obviously passed down the tradition to you, and do you intend to stay with the Bannerworth Hanging Show now every summer?
18: Massively, yeah. It's a staple in the summer. It's one of the things that, you know, you're looking forward to all year round, waiting to for it to happen.
16: And for a young person, I know your lives are super busy, and there's phones now that we never had years ago. We've got social media, we've got busy lives, we've got all these extracurricular activities. What inspired you to be involved, and what do you love about it?
18: Well, I suppose I've always been doing it, so it's always just been something that's been happening in my life, and I've always loved doing it, so I'd never think to stop doing it when I enjoy it so much.
16: What have you learned from being involved?
18: There's definitely a massive sense of community and everyone working together for a final result, and it's lots of hard work, but it's really satisfying then when everything runs smoothly enough on show day.
16: What's your favourite part?
18: Oh, that's hard to say. I think it's definitely the sense of community. You know, there's just, you get to know everyone so well working with them, and it's just, you make so many friends through it as well.
16: And we're here, it's a week before the show, and we're here for a very special reason, because there's a book launch for 75 years. How did you make the book?
18: Well, I had a small part to play. I was in at the meetings and helping organise everything. I didn't personally write anything myself, but definitely helping set it all up.
16: There's no rest around this time of the year, is there?
18: No, definitely not. There's always something that needs to be done.
16: Well, fair play to you. And your younger brother's here as well, is he? What's your name?
19: Tomás.
16: How old are you, Tomás?
19: I'm 12.
16: And tell me, what is your very important job on the day?
19: Selling catalogues.
16: Selling catalogues. Do you do any discounts now?
19: No.
16: No discounts for anybody?
19: None at all.
16: You're very strict?
19: Yeah.
16: And what's in this catalogue?
19: Well, it has your name if you entered in the show, and all the categories that everyone entered, and it has that stuff that's on during the day. It has everything that's on at different times, and it has advertisements.
16: And would you be able to give directions to people if they were lost?
19: Probably.
16: Fair play to you. What else would you like to do when you get a bit older?
19: I don't know. I like to be able to do more jobs on the show field that I can't do now, to help out a bit more.
16: Would you ever enter anything in yourself?
19: Yeah. I entered two photographs this year, and I entered a 12-inch sod of grass.
16: A 12-inch what?
19: Sod of grass.
16: Sod of grass. Tell me more about that.
19: Well, we just have to pick a bit of grass ready for pasture, and then the night before, hopefully, we'll get to dig it out and bring it in the morning.
16: Wow, that's amazing. I didn't even know such a thing existed. And two photographs as well. How did you take them?
19: Well, I'm just using my phone. I got one of, I'm not sure which ones I'm going to enter yet. I've been getting a few, trying to see which ones.
16: You're spoiled for choice.
19: Yeah.
16: What are the photographs of?
19: One has been of an animal, and the other one can be of whatever. So I'm thinking I got a few good ones, cows and horses for the animal, and maybe a field of corn for the anyone.
16: And what would your summer look like if we didn't have the Bannerworth Hanging Show?
19: Very boring.
16: Would you encourage your friends to get involved?
19: Definitely, yeah. My friend comes down with us every night to help set up, so it's great.
16: Now, I'm here with Aoife Hannigan and
20: Matty Revel.
16: Matty, what's your role in all of this?
20: I'm sure I've had to be in so many different roles now, but my present day role is, well, I'm on the gate. So that's where I am. It's very popular.
16: Well, that's a very important job, isn't it? Do you let anyone in for free now?
20: No free ones. And, well, sure, our biggest thing is getting it all ready for the previous 3 weeks. That's where we're at, and the gang of us.
16: So we only have a week to go now, and what's your life like now?
20: Pretty hectic. We're doing good. We're fairly well ahead of ourselves this year. We weren't too bad, no. So.
0: And there's not just you on the gate, there's a lot of people. So are you in charge of everybody?
20: Well, not in charge of everybody, but there'll be groups. We are sure we've advanced from what it used to be, just looking at the videos there, collecting on the road. Then it got so busy then, we had to move into the fields and put up chutes and all for the people coming in the last 4 or 5 years. Then we introduced the huts. I'm sure it's the same as every event now. We're just moving on and coming with pre-sale tickets, electronic tickets and all that. So we have to move with it as well.
0: That must be challenging, isn't it, though? Because, I mean, when, you know, people of a certain vintage wouldn't be used to electronic and all this crack. How do you cope with all of that? How long have you been involved then, Matty?
20: Well, sure, I say it was 40 years since Edith's dad asked me one evening over a cup of tea, would you like to join the show group? I said, I don't know, I said, because I'd been from Kilmore. See, it was kind of an outsider, but breaking the parish ranks. Even though there were Kilmore people in it, on the show committee and all, but anyway. Actually, I said I tried for a couple of years, and sure, rest is history. Still there.
0: Well, I think the parish boundaries have probably expanded a good bit now.
20: Oh, it has, yeah. Actually, it's from all over now, like, you know, but that was how it was. So, you know, and sure, we stayed there then. Still here.
0: What are your favourite memories from the years gone by?
20: Asher's the way it is, like the banter and the carry on we have for the 2 or 3 weeks we're there, like, you know, it's great fun. And another thing, you just have to, if you have feelings, we always say, well, you lead them outside the gate and you can collect them on the way going back out again, because anyone can say, I ain't anybody down there. And, like, there's a group of us and we never fall out, you know, we're one thing or the other,
0: yeah.
20: You know. But.
0: And Aoife, I know your family has been heavily involved in this from the year dot, probably. Your own parents, who are no longer with us as well. We're just saying that to Michael about the video that's going to be played tonight. It's going to be bittersweet, because I'm sure there's a lot of people have passed on that were involved. And tell me what it means to you to be involved.
21: Well, I suppose for us, the show really is part of who we are. With my dad being one of the founding members of the ploughing committee, my mum came from the home where the ploughing and the show originated in Little Greg. So I suppose as a child growing up, for us, we have such fond memories of going to the show as children. We get dressed up in our best Sunday best, and it was probably the best day of the summer for us. So my memories of the show in Little Greg were, I suppose, the displays in the stores, and I particularly remember the dolls. They're like those Crawley dolls, and they were all dressed up. But I also remember, you know, the cakes, all the different baking and the different flowers and vegetables and so on. So, but I suppose, yeah, we have such great memories, and really that's why we do it because of the legacy that I suppose we were left with, because of the love that we had for all those people that have gone before us, that kind of made the show or started the show, built the show, worked so hard at the show, give everything they have to the show. So I suppose really, yeah. And when Matty talked about my dad asking him to join, Daddy never differentiated between parish, no matter where he came from. Didn't make a bit of difference who you were, what you were, everybody was the same, you know. And Daddy always said the show was built on hospitality, so, you know, if you are hospitable to people, they'll come back. And I think that has been proven over the years, yeah.
0: Because I said to Michael, this is so much more than an agricultural show, isn't it? This is about community, but it's about family, and it's about just giving people that social outlet as well.
21: Yeah, I suppose it's really giving people a day out, and it doesn't matter who you are, where you come from, what type of lifestyle you have, or what you do, really it's very much a community effort. And the show couldn't possibly work without that community effort. Even we have a very big committee, but even on the day, it's all the volunteers, it's all the people who give us stuff, who give us their time, who come and help on the day. It's all our sponsors, and it's all the people who really help on the day. And it's our exhibitors who come back year in, year out, whether they win a prize or don't win a prize. It's the people who come back, it's the exhibitors really that make the show. And it was my love, like I when I qualified in 1983, the home industry section was gone out of the show, so that was my love to reintroduce that into the show. And when we started, I think we had a very small number of classes, and we had 3 primary schools involved, and now we have like over 100 classes with 12, 13 primary schools involved. So for me, that's a big thing, and that's kind of my love, really. Yeah,
0: it's far reaching, isn't it? It's like for the elderly right down to the young children.
21: Absolutely, for everybody. And we try and accommodate, you know, make everybody feel that they're able to come to the show. So with the kind of parking, or the man who takes people from one section to the other, there's chairs, there's lots of places where people can sit, get a rest. The people are welcomed into the big catering shed, get a cup of tea.

0: Small, so I help out in the catering tent on the day.
1: Well, now, I just like to say that is no small feat. I have seen that catering tent in operation, and holy moly.
0: Yeah, I suppose, to be honest, look, we have a really good chairperson who leads by example, and do you know, who brings everybody together, who trusts everybody to do their job, who is very happy for people to look at. Like Maddie said, you know, their role, they do it to perfection. Everybody kind of knows their little job, and everybody tries to do it to the best of their ability. But under Betty, who's a fantastic chairperson, yeah.
1: She's a tour de force, isn't she?
0: She is a tour de force, yeah.
1: She has a way of making you do things, doesn't she?
2: Oh, she does. But she's very diplomatic. Yeah, you know, there's never any problems. If there's a problem, there's sorted out diplomatic. There's no, everything's grand. And, you know, with being the show being, it was often said, why do you have it on a Thursday? And why did you move it to the weekend? Well, why choose something that's so successful? Because I think if it went to the weekend, that wouldn't be as good, because there's so many other things on. And, like, you know, it's down there, the sea is at three sides of you. Like, you know, everyone is just coming into it, like, into it and into it.
1: If it's not broke, don't fix it, isn't that it?
2: That's true, yeah. And it's great, like, and it's kind of a sense of satisfaction to see everyone. Because we would still be in the huts there in the evening, people going out, and they'd be thanking you for such a good day and just some powerful show, and we'll be back next year, definitely back. You know, like, you're getting that. And you never get bad feedback, like, at all, you know.
1: Well, what people might not realise, you know, if they are working, the show goes on, like, until what time in the evening would it happen, would it go on till?
2: Well, sure, it's the train stands and all that, sure, there'd be someone that start phoning up about 5, 6 o'clock, and sure, there'd be show jumping and things could go on there till 7 o'clock. So it's an early start, like, because we start now at 7 a.m. like. So
1: would you have people arriving at 7?
2: Oh yeah, you'll have all the traders coming in for to get into their areas, and you know, some of the bigger ones will be all in the day before, but the ones that come with their vans, and they'll be all lined up, and you'll often go and maybe coming up down the morning. Be way down the road at about 7:15, and you know, it's get them in, get the whole thing going. And the last 2 or 3 years now, we notice it's like on the gates as people are coming earlier, you know, so they are like, so
1: to get the most
2: and staying all day,
1: get the most out of the day.
2: But sure, like, it's great value for money, like at €15 a head, sure, like, it's, you know, for 10 hours entertainment.
1: And a lovely cup of tea and a sandwich and a bun in the catering tent.
0: And as you speak of cups of tea, we think of Auntie Sissy Nicoletti, and whose house we bombarded for years for all the meetings on the show day. Like, you know, it's that kind of hospitality. You know, Little Greg, Scanlon's, there's all those places that the show has been in now in Killeag. But it's just that giving, you know, James and Veronica give their place. It's just that giving of people, whether it's their time or whatever it is. And I suppose now we remember with love all those people that have been part of our show and that are no longer with us. So it is a very sentimental time, and it is going to be a very sentimental night as we see that video and all those people that are no longer here. So we remember those people with love, and we hope that they're proud of the legacy that we're continuing on in their name.
1: Thank you. But we're here to launch the book tonight, and it's a celebration of the last 75 years. So what's in the book, and who compiled it?
0: Gosh, good question. There was a committee that a subgroup of people who worked really hard on, and I wouldn't like to name any names now because I definitely would leave somebody out, but there was a subcommittee of people who took on the role of putting that book together. So there's some of the 50th show history book in there, and then they added to it from then till now, and I think there's numerous photographs of people all through the years, so it'll be just a lovely reminder for people, and it is the history of the Banner of Thangan show as it is.
1: I can only imagine the history that's involved in it. And for people that can't make it here tonight, Ida, where can you buy the book?
2: I don't know, Betty, probably, because you see, there's so many sections in the show, we just don't get involved. We have our own area. There was a committee set up to look after all that, so it'll be said tonight where the books can be got, you know. But they'll be on the day of the show.
0: And anywhere. I'm sure to any of the committee members, if anybody wanted a book, they can absolutely buy one through any of the committee members or anybody that has an association with the show, and they'll be available on show day. But I'd like to, I suppose, reflect back on again, when they, because you asked what your memory was, like when I introduced the home industry first.

0: the sitting room where my mom and I lived at home. So the sitting room, my dad used to come in, and the primary school crafts all came to our house. Now then we only had three schools, so we didn't have the volume of crafts that you have today. But the teachers used to drop them off, and they'd be in these bags, and my dad used to come in, Lord of Mercy on him, and he'd sit down in the sitting room, and it would take us hours to catalogue all the crafts, because everything would have to be admired and praised and looked at, and then we categorised. It was all done by hand back then. There was no computers, so it was all writing. The numbers were all written out. But yeah, the sitting room was just full of stuff. And then Bill Murphy, Lord of Mercy on him, 4 a.m. in the morning, right, Bill would come, tractor and trailer, we'd load up all the crafts, down the road we'd go, himself and myself, and we'd put up all the stuff in there. So do you know what? They're the memories that I have, yeah, and they're just such wonderful memories.
1: They're precious memories, they really are. 4 a.m. in the morning.
0: Yes, 4 a.m. And you know Bill, punctual.
1: Absolutely.
0: Yeah, I don't think I had gone to bed, but Bill would be as punctual as anything. The daylight would be in and you'd hear the tractor, and you'd be, that's it, and off we go. Yeah, yeah.
2: Coming up in part two, we're going to hear from some of the exhibitors that keep returning year after year, and also one for the very first time. Stay tuned.
3: 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Sun glare can be intensified if your windscreen is dirty or greasy, or if it's been raining. 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
10: 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Wind turbines have to be imported into the country, and other technologies and kits does as well. And I mean, Rosslare Port has that infrastructure. It's added Tier 1 status, and it's a really important piece of infrastructure, not just for Wexford, but for the entire island of Ireland.
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12: Now, what's your own name?
13: Mairead O'Doherty.
12: And tell me what the name of your company is.
13: It's Element 8. Element 8 is facial organic skincare products.
12: And you make the product yourself?
13: I do, yeah. I hand make them in small batches. I have all the equipment. My background is in science. I did biochemistry and I worked in labs for a few years. But now I'm teaching. I'm teaching science and biology. So this is my kind of hobby, we'll say, for now. Yeah, making skincare products.
12: And how many years have you been coming to the Banner with Angan show to exhibit?
13: Well, this is my first year. Yeah.
12: Oh, I'm so delighted to meet someone whose first year it is. So what are you thinking so far?
13: Well, it's hot. There's lots of people here. Like, there's so many people here, all age groups. It's fantastic. It looks like a really good day out. I'm just hoping I get to go out now for a little bit and see what's outside.
12: And how has the whole process been for you, from first applying to come and trade down here to being actually here now today?
13: Yeah, it's very straightforward. I mean, they're very well organised. The place here, the facility, coming in, even parking, dropping, moving around. It's set up for traders, really.
12: Okay. For someone like yourself, then, this is obviously a very small, medium enterprise that you have. Obviously, you're very passionate about it. Has it been successful for you so far?
13: Yeah, look, I mean, I became interested in what was in skincare products when my children were born with eczema. It just stimulated an interest for me, really. So I just started looking at ingredients, and then I wanted to make something that was effective and not as costly as what's out there, but still would work for me. And that's where it started. And I've kind of built it from there. I have four fully tested products now on the market. They're online at element8.ie. But I work full time, so, and three children, so it's all a when I can and that kind of thing at the moment. But yeah, looking forward to seeing where it goes.
5: So you have a full-time job. This is like a hobby at the moment.
13: Yeah, it is. Yeah, summers. I'm a secondary school teacher, so I can do a little bit in the summer if I, yeah.
5: So things like the banner with Angan Show are really important for you.
13: So much so, because, you know, my business is online, and really for me, I need to meet people and get them to try the product, and then that's how I build up my customer base, so that they'll keep coming back to me.
5: And where have you come from today?
13: Coming from Kleshan, just outside Carlow. Yeah.
5: Now I'm here with Cheryl O'Neill from
14: Oilgate.
5: And what's the name of your exhibition here today, Cheryl?
14: My company is Sheer Gloss Gloss Art.
5: And what does that mean? And I'm looking at your beautiful exhibition here, and it is hand-cut and kiln-formed fused glass art, and it's absolutely beautiful. Your pieces are stunning. And tell me, how long are you exhibiting at the Banner with Angan Show?
14: I think this is our fourth year. It's either four or five. So,
5: and is it successful for you?
14: It is. It's a great show. There's always a really good lot of people, and they're taking their time to come round and chat. And it's not for, obviously every stall here isn't for everyone, but it's a great buzz about the place. And it's excellent. It's going to be good.
5: And would you encourage other exhibitors to come down and do the same?
14: Absolutely. It's so well organised. Regina and Betty and everybody organise it so well, and never had a problem. It's always been really, really good.
5: And can you show me one of your pieces now and give me a little bit of a detail on it? So let's pick a piece here that you have done. What's something you're particularly proud of?
14: So say this bit just here. To me, that looks like a cornfield or a poppy field. So it's got the corn in the background, and it's got the flowers coming up, the wildflowers in the middle of it. And all these little pieces here are all cut by hand. And these are pieces of glass that looks like spaghetti, and then I get hold it in front of a blowtorch, blow lamp, and shape it. And some of the pieces, say like here, that are a bit finer, I pull the glass to make it into that shape. And the other bits, these little tiny bits on here, they're bits of tiny chips of glass. Some of the glass is like granulated sugar, and some of it's really fine, like icing sugar. And I can make that myself, or when time is short, I can buy it and then use that as the background of the glass.
5: Well, your stuff is absolutely amazing. Thank you so much, Cheryl.
14: You're very welcome.
5: Thank you. Now I'm here with another exhibitor, Precious Pebbles by Verna, and I'm here with the woman herself. Hi, Verna.
15: Hi there, how are you?
5: Can I ask you how long you've been exhibiting in the Banner with Angan Show?
15: This is my fourth year here.
5: Your fourth year. What brings you back every year?
15: The people, the community, the effort that goes into it from everybody. And it's just so nice just to get out and connect with people.
5: And is it successful for you?
15: I find it, yes. Every year. You either get orders from it or you meet new customers from it, so yes.
5: Can you talk me through some of what you have for sale here today?
15: So I have some framed pieces with pebbles and shells in them, and they all have kind of like an inspirational meaning behind them. I have little gift boxes. I have ready to frame mounts, all with pebbles and shells. Everything can be personalised and made to order. And I also have our Ireland of Love map here. And this is part of our fundraiser. We do a fundraiser every year in memory of our little boy, and we choose a different cause. This year's cause is Michael's Fan Club, and people can come along, place a pebble with a name on it, a word or a date, and make a donation to Michael's Fan Club.
5: That's so lovely. You have to tell me more about this now. I'm just looking at it here. Oh my goodness, it's beautiful. So it's the map of Ireland, and it is made up from pebbles with people's names on them.
15: People's names or a date or a year. We even have a car wretch from America on it, and we have a Norwegian pebble in it. People can write whatever. Well, I will write it on it for them, whatever. And we call it our Ireland of Love, and it's about the people of Ireland getting behind Michael's Fun Club.
5: I love that.
15: Thank you.
5: And tell me, Verna, how important is it for someone like you, a creative person, to come to an agricultural show really like this to showcase your talent?
15: I love it. The fact that it's on our doorstep as well, which is brilliant. We make contacts and we make connections with new customers, with regular customers that support me all year round. It's nice to meet the people in person and for them to see my work in person. Because sometimes people will get in touch with me through social media or through my website, but when people come here, they actually see it in person.
5: Now, I'm here with Jenny Barry, a local woman, and she's here in the Biodiversity Village. It's the first year that we've had the village here in the Banner with Hangin Show. Jenny, what does this mean, actually, for the community and for the Banner with Hangin Show?
16: Oh, this is kind of the way forward nowadays. Everything is about sustainability, trying to keep things local and not rely so much on imports, you know, really just trying to get everything established here, bringing back nature, getting hedgerows going again, bringing agroforestry into agriculture so that you have pest control naturally rather than using chemicals and stuff like that.
5: What are you actually doing here now today? Tell me, describe what's going on here.
16: Okay, so I just grow a small bit of veg for myself, really, more than anything, and I was approached by the committee to do a little demonstration for kids and stuff so that they could learn how to seed things, pot things on, and basically just encourage people to start growing their own, whether it's on a windowsill in a kitchen or on a balcony in a city or out in their gardens, rather than growing lawns, grow food.
5: Okay, so I am that kid.
16: Yeah.
5: I've always been threatening to do this, so just give me a brief demonstration now.
16: Okay, so actually, it's big kids that have been coming here today and very little kids. So basically, using things that we get are like kiwi punnets, toilet roll holders, vegetable holders, basically to utilise the trash that we would be filling landfill with and trying to use it to grow food. So basically you get a good compost, a seed compost, and fill whatever tray you're using and follow the packet instructions.
5: As simple as that.
16: Yes.
5: Do what it says on the tin.
16: Yes, exactly. For the potting on, you use maybe a coarser mix. You can use things like vermiculite just to help retain water in this kind of weather that we're getting at the moment. And basically making a well like strawberry punnets. You can fill it with compost, a heavier compost with the vermiculite, put in your little seedlings, and basically that whole thing can be dropped into a planter. So you don't have to go by trying to extract it and put it, you know, you can just pop it in, it'll degrade and you'll have food.
5: So what I'm hearing here, Jenny, is this is so simple and we probably overthink it, don't we?
16: Yeah, absolutely. I only started growing myself when Jesse was a toddler, just trying to follow the packet instructions, Google, and now I've got addicted and it's a great mental health balancer.
5: So do you think this village will be a permanent fixture now in the Banner with Hangin Show?
16: I hope so. Between the bees, all the important things that we need in nature to get pollination. If we don't have pollination, we don't have food. If we don't have food, we're in trouble. So it doesn't matter what the supermarket has in it, it won't have it if we don't have bees, if we don't have hedgerows, if we don't have trees, and get away from monoculture. Not have a country that's full of one type of grain and one type of tree, that we need to get a bit of biodiversity going. And huge, I hope this is here every year going forward.
5: Now I'm here in a tent in the heat, the sweltering heat, and I'm surrounded by a bevy of beauties, is all I can say, getting ready for their fashion show. And of course it's for Wallace's in Wellington Bridge, and I'm here with the fabulous Chrissy herself. Chrissy, how long have you been coming to the Banner with Hangin Show?
17: Well, I suppose I started the Banner with Hangin Show when it used to be over in Little Grig. That's going back a long, long time. But now, the Banner with Hangin, we didn't have fashion shows, of course, in those days. But for the last 34 years, I believe this is our 34th year doing fashion shows. I can't believe it, but I've been told that.
5: So what does it mean to you personally to be still involved after all these years, Chrissy?
17: I do wonder. I do wonder. To look at, I should be at home, but I'm not. I love it. My children say, you'll go out of there in the box.
5: But you're really connecting with your customer here, aren't you? Because you're based in rural County Wexford, and this really is, like, I mean, it's an agricultural show, but it's become so much more than that now, hasn't it?
17: Absolutely.
5: Isn't it about community now?
17: It's a wonderful show, I must say. Absolutely. facility. It's a credit to the committee down here, that's what I would say. They're a wonderful, wonderful committee, and as a result of that, really. And we're all involved because we're all depending on one another, we support one another. That's how it works.
12: And I see these beautiful, gorgeous ladies now as well, all done up to the last. And I might have to speak to one of these models. Are they very expensive to hire now? I'll talk to the men as well, I will. Now, I'm here with a beautiful looking woman now in a gorgeous white hat and a beautiful, colourful dress. What's your name?
17: My name is Rose Walsh.
12: And Rose, how long are you modelling now for Wallace as well?
17: Chrissy, how long am I modelling now?
12: And Rose, we were just saying, this is no longer just an agricultural show, it's become so much more than that. It's more about people now, isn't it?
17: Oh, it is. It's a very massive family event as well, and everyone gets involved, and it's coming down through the ages now, isn't
18: Absolutely,
17: it? From,
18: yeah.
17: From mothers and fathers down to the children. They're all getting involved now. So it's a very much community event.
12: Now, not only do we have a bevy of beautiful women, but there's also a lovely spattering of handsome men as well here. And one man in particular used to be the parish priest in Rathangan, Father Tom Dalton. Father Tom, how long are you coming to the Banner Rathangan show?
19: I am coming here 18 years. I think it's that whole community spirit. I mean, it's a finely tuned machine. It just works perfectly every year. I show up, I do what I've been asked to do, and everyone else seems to do the same.
12: So you've been asked to model today?
19: Yes, using my figure to model these wonderful clothes from Wallace's, yes.
2: Coming up in part three, a final look at the volunteers who make all of this possible, and also the landowner, without whom this show could not take place.
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2: And Regina, how long have you been involved?
22: Well, I married into the position, so that would make me 15 years in the position. So, yes, the Sinnott family, though, is involved since early 1950s, and with Nick Sinnott being involved in the early days.
2: And did you, it's not something that automatically happens when you get married, but did you enjoy it? Did you embrace it?
22: Oh, yes. I mean, it's great. And it's the community spirit that's among all the committee. And it's great fun going down to the field and meeting everybody and having the crack and discussing what's the latest catastrophe or the latest challenge we might have. So, it's good fun.
2: And what role do you play?
22: So I'm the secretary for the trade stands. So we've about 330 trade stands coming every year. So we start in May and we issue invitations. So it's by invitation only. We issue invitations to the trade stands that have been with us the previous year. And then we give them 6 weeks to actually respond. We get about 2/3 of those coming back in. So, and then the third kind of fall away because they have conflicts or whatever. And that gives us then an opportunity to bring new stands, new life into the show with different types of trade stands.
2: And my train of thought just went there now. And you said something and I was going to say, wait till I have a look at my questions and see what I have. Because when the show started 75 years ago, there was 4 trade stands. So how many did you say there was now?
22: So we've 330 now coming. So yes, Nick Sinnott talks about Chape Jack, and Chape Jack used to come with his tools, and he was one of the first stands. But what Nick had to do was actually go out and invite trade stands even at that point and say, you know, can you come, can you show this? If somebody brought a machine, he'd say, well, could I have a loan of the machine and talk to the company he bought it from, and could you come and display that on the day? And that's how he started to build the trade stands from four right up to 330 we have today.
2: So your work starts in the month of May. And what does your day look like on show day? How early do you get up, and what time do you go to bed?
22: So we typically, the night before, we're just making sure their stands are coming to visit and familiarise themselves with the show grounds. So we're meeting and greeting the night before. And so then we're back to kind of getting all our lists ready for show day. So we typically try and be in the bed by 12, but invariably it's 1 or 2. And then we're back up at 6. So we have to be at the gate. The gate opens at 7 for trade stands. And we start scanning all of the trade stands in at that point with their entry tickets.
2: I mean, it's a really well-oiled machine now, and it's so well-run, isn't it?
22: It is indeed, yes. So we ask all trade stands to be in place kind of by 9 o'clock, and we've a lot of helpers with the trade stands. So, you know, we're guiding them over. I'm pretty much there to fix any issues, any concerns, any problems that arise on the day. So that's my role, but we have a lot of people over in the craft and business marquee, and my daughter Emma helps in bringing in some of the traders' goods to get them, you know, to get them empty and let them park so that we kind of keep traffic moving. John then is on the gate scanning, and our cousins are on the gate scanning as well. So we've a lot of help there. And then we're over in the food village as well, making sure all the stands get in there. But we've everything from trade, food, craft, business, agri, quite a substantial, huge agri section, motor, equestrian, so lots of different sections, lots of areas of interest for everybody.
2: And if there's somebody listening to this and they are interested in, you know, putting a trade stand in, or they're not sure about whether it's for them or not, what would you say to them?
22: I would say to them to go onto the website and go to the trade stand section and put in an inquiry form. That gives us the information that we need, like name, address, email, and then what exactly your stand is about. So what we want to make sure is that there's not a lot of the same trade stands there, because then there's no money in it for any of the trade stands, and there's no interest in it for the people, because it's the same old, same old. So we're looking for variety. So if you think you have something different to offer, get in there, get your application in for next year. That's open all year round. And then in May, what we start doing is going through those applications, knowing that we'll have, you know, we'll be inviting the previous years and we'll have some fallout. So we'll definitely be starting to send applications out to new trade stands from the end of May, really.
2: Now I'm here with James White, the landowner. And James, I know 75 years ago when the Banner's Hanging Show started, it happened on 10 acres of land. So right. How did we get to where we are now? How many acres does it hold now?
0: Well, at the minute it's about 105 in total, and that has steadily grown, obviously, down through the years. When the show came to Killag first, I think it was in what we now call the Showfield, and there's 20 odd acres in that, and that held everything, held the show, held all the traffic for the show and everything. But now there's a total of 105. Yeah.
2: So every second Thursday in July, your land becomes a mini town. How does that feel?
0: I love it. I don't mind at all, because look at it, it's a part of our DNA or makeup and one thing or another, and we kind of it's been passed down from generations. So look, we like it, and we carry it on. Yeah.
2: So you first became involved, obviously, because, as you say, it's been passed down from grandfather to father to son. Who was originally involved in it in your family?
0: Well, sure, both my parents, my mother and father. My mother was a Breen, and she was involved back when it originated as a ploughing match before it started up into a show. And her job was making the tea over an open fire. And my father then, he was always into horses, so he would have shown in Little Greig and stuff and supported the show up there. And I was kind of, I suppose, maybe around the late 70s that he got heavily involved in the show, in the resurrection of the show, because it had gone downward at the time. Yeah.
2: You just evoked a lovely memory in my mind there of making the tea over the open fire. Them were the days, weren't they?
0: Oh, yeah, sure. Look at the different times altogether now.
2: So different, so different. Yeah. So what kind of preparation do you have to do to get your land ready before the show day?
0: Yeah, well, basically, I'd be starting maybe about two, three months out. Obviously, first of all, I have to organise the farm to be able to sacrifice the 105 acres and to have feed for livestock on the rest of the farm, and just basically juggle it around, you know. And oftentimes every year is different. The weather can play a big part in that, in one thing or another. So yeah, it's just basically working that and giving the place a little bit of a trim up. And
2: and do you ever feel nervous, James, if the weather has been particularly bad in the run-up to the show and your land is getting really kind of destroyed? How are you feeling about that?
0: Yeah, well, I don't mind, because the show are very good to me, in fairness now. And, you know, if there's any issues with land being messed or bogged, or, you know, they do look after the land for me. And I'd have no issues that way at all. And but the only thing is that the problem is not so much a bad day on the day of the show, but it's prior to it, because you have such a lot of traffic beforehand, organising and coming in. So, you know, if it's wet beforehand, it makes it messy for the day. Yeah.
2: So the day arrives, you've put all the work in. What do you do on the day itself then?
0: Well, sure, I'd be one of the parking people. I'd be one of the people over a section of the parking and make sure that that kind of runs to plan and one here or another. And just look at it, it's a big task, because we have a good crowd. I don't know, capacity wise, I suppose we're somewhere maybe north of 20,000. So, you know, it takes a bit of organising.
2: Do you ever just stop and take it in and say, wow?
0: Not really, not when you're on the ground. I tell you what really kind of brought it home to me there a few years ago. They did the first aerial photograph of the whole showgrounds, and just to look at the vastness of it and the amount of, well, traffic and people and cars within that area, that's what really brought it home to me.
2: It's really something else, isn't it?
0: Yeah, yeah.
2: So what's one of your favourite memories over the years?
0: Sure, I'd have kind of a loads of memories all rolled into one. It's just the little simple things, like neighbours and that, you know, just kind of bringing their donkey to and getting it ready the day before and washing it, and, you know, the little small things like that, and just the amount of work that people put in, and the work that people put in on the day. If they only give us 2 hours, if people come on the day and give us 2 hours of their time and do a certain job, and without that, sure, we wouldn't function. So,
2: and how does it feel to you personally to know that your farm is now part of local history?
0: Oh, sure, I'd be proud, without a doubt, and I'd be proud for myself personally and my family, and for the show more than anything, and for the locality, because you know, I'd be very proud of the fact that the people of the parishes of Bannow, Rectangan, Kilmore, Timon, Pearsetown, all the people who help us in the area, that we're able to put on an event like it, and it's very successful.
2: It's become so much more, though, than an agricultural show, hasn't it? I mean, it really is about community.
0: It is, without a doubt. And if you were on show day and you're walking around the showground, sure, you meet so many people, and you might not have met them on maybe till the previous show, but, you know, it's just it's a real feel good factor, and it's a kind of it's rural Ireland that has best. Yeah.
2: And we need to save rural Ireland, don't we?
0: We do, big time. We have to, and we have to stand up and fight for, you know, for the likes of that, to keep rural Ireland vibrant. Yes, without a doubt.
2: Were you one of the people that ever wanted it to go to 2 days or on a Saturday?
0: Oh, never. 2 days wouldn't work, I don't think, from the point of view that we'd stretch our committee too far and helpers and stuff, and to expect people maybe to take 2 days off. Already people do take days off beforehand, and the day after was cleaning up, so if you ask them now to do another day, I don't think you'd be physically or mentally able to do it.
2: And just like that, another Bannow and Rathangan show has become part of the history books. The showgrounds may be quiet again, the marquees taken down and the livestock safely home, but what remains is something far more lasting: the spirit of a community that has come together for 75 years to create something truly special. Over the course of this programme, we've heard from the people whose stories are so often untold, the volunteers who work quietly behind the scenes, the exhibitors who return year after year because this show is part of who they are, and those bringing new ideas like the Biodiversity Village, ensuring the Banno and Rathangan show continues to evolve for future generations. While the crowds have gone home for another year, the work of planning the next show has already begun, because that's what makes Banno and Rathangan so special. It's not just one day in July. It's the dedication, friendship and community spirit that continues all year round. Congratulations to everyone involved in this milestone 75th anniversary, and thank you to all those who shared their memories and their stories with us. As always, please do get in touch if you have a story or a voice that deserves to be heard, and we'll keep shining that light on the stories that matter. Thanks for listening, and I'll chat to you next week. This programme is funded by the News Reporting Scheme.
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18: It's 9 o'clock. Good evening, I'm Ellen Butler. Some creches closed early today as temperatures rose above those set out in TUSLA regulations. A status yellow high temperature alert remains in effect for 20 counties until Friday morning, while a nationwide warm weather advisory continues until Saturday morning. An Ishka Éireann six-week hosepipe ban for the Greater Dublin area, along with parts of Tipperary and Wexford, comes into effect tomorrow morning. Elaine Dunn, chair of the Federation of Early Childhood Providers, says they want government funding for air conditioning.
23: Have our windows open, but a lot of us wouldn't have aircon, and that's what people need to realise. In old buildings throughout the country, you wouldn't have aircon. It's only in the new facilities that have been built at the moment by the builders that you would have aircon, and it costs such a huge amount of funding to actually put aircon into the rooms. So we're just looking for an emergency measure of funding to get aircon machines into the rooms and not close at all.
18: Nurses and midwives could go on strike soon. It's over the lack of negotiations surrounding a new public sector pay agreement. The Irish Nurses and Midwives Organisation is balloting its members for industrial action over the issue, including a possible work stoppage. General Secretary Phil Nihay doesn't believe there is a basis for a new pay deal.
24: You must ensure that when you have a system that provides state services to people who live here, that the people who provide those services can have a reasonable chance of buying a house, a reasonable chance of having living standards that maintain their ability to continue to work here, to have children.
18: Staff and students at Carlow College say they're disappointed with what they claim is a lack of engagement following a decision to wind down operations. Representatives say the Higher Education Authority, Southeast Technological University and the college itself haven't provided clarity on their future. The president of the college, Father Con O'Muildunny, told an Oireachtas committee today he had hoped integration with SETU was possible, and described announcing the redundancies in May as the darkest day of his life. Staff spokesperson Dr. Regina Donlan says they deserve better.
25: We had student recruitment officers out trying to recruit students for the coming academic year. That was 3 days before the announcement. We had absolutely no information that the college was about to enter a teach-out phase. Similarly, on the morning of the announcement, we had people in our admissions office who were fielding phone calls from prospective students in September.
18: Introducing licence plates and registration for e-scooters could create more challenges for Gardaí. That's according to the Garda Commissioner, as the government considers a range of measures to address growing safety concerns around their use. Options include an outright ban, tax and insurance requirements, and mandatory licensing and registration. Garda Commissioner Justin Kelly says those using e-scooters for criminality would simply cover up the registration plates.
26: I mean, we already heard how people cover registration plates on large
4: charge vehicles. You can just imagine what would be going on with people who use these scooters for drug dealing, for drugs related intimidation, a small little license plate. You can just imagine. I mean, realistically, even with that, I see lots of challenges for us around enforcement.
18: Finally for now, the Biodiversity Minister is calling for shops not to sell disposable barbecues, claiming they're behind the fires at Killarney National Park. Local fire crews, emergency services and two helicopters with buckets of water were dispatched to battle blazes inside the park in County Kerry over the past few days. The N71 road between Moll's Gap and Muckers House reopened to traffic earlier. Junior Minister Christopher O'Sullivan has condemned the incident, which he says was started by reckless human activity.
6: I would plead to the public, don't buy them. You know, you don't need them. I mean, these national parks, they're not your back kitchen. They're not for this type of activity. Yes, absolutely, bring a packed picnic and eat in the national park and enjoy it. We want people to enjoy these beautiful areas, but put away the disposable barbecues. Don't buy them. And I'd go further. I'd urge shops not to sell them in the meantime.
18: Well, that's your news update at 4 minutes past nine.
7: And in sport, at halftime in a cagey World Cup semi-final, it remains 0-0 between England and Argentina. England are attempting to reach their second ever World Cup final, the first since their 1966 win. The winner of this tie will face Spain in the final on Sunday, after De La Fuente's side breezed past France last night. The Open Championship could soon be coming to the Republic of Ireland. RNA Chief Executive Mark Darbin says they're close to a deal with the Irish government that would bring the major to Portmarnock Golf Club. The Open has never been held in the Republic of Ireland, but has been held in Royal Portrush three times, in 1951, 2019 and 2025. Carla Rowe will be available for Dublin's All-Ireland semi-final against Kerry this weekend. The Dublin ladies football captain wasn't fit to start the quarter-final against Cork, but she did come on late in the game. Her teammate Niamh Heatherton, speaking this week, says it's good that Dublin are peaking at the right time.
8: Well, yeah, no, hopefully we'll have her back this weekend as well, which is great.
10: Oh, very good. Yeah, so she's looking okay injury-wise?
8: Yeah, exactly. It's good for, you know, peaking at the right time.
7: Mayo will debut a new All-Ireland final jersey in their match against Kerry on July 26th. With both counties' home and away colours clashing, the Central Competitions Control Committee held a draw yesterday to determine which side would wear their first choice colours. Kerry will wear their traditional green and gold, while Mayo will debut a white jersey, the same colour that they wore in the 1951 All-Ireland final, their most recent victory. And finally, West Indies women defeated the Irish women's cricket team by 64 runs today. This was the third and final match of the 50-over ODI series between the two nations, with the West Indies winning all three games. Ireland's next series is against England in September. That's your news and sport. I'm Eve Conway. It's 6 minutes past.

0: One of the greatest duets. Can we say the best duet of the last decade of music? That's Lady Gaga and Bruno Mars on Southeast Radio, Die With A Smile. Taylor Swift, I Knew It, I Knew You, and Lionel Richie, All Night Long. It's the Late Zone, and we're going all night long. Oh yeah, what a segue until midnight tonight. It's Adam C with you, keeping you company all the way until then. We're going to kick it over to Manic Street Preachers next with You Stole the Sun From My Heart. And there goes my phone that I should have on silent. I'll be right back.
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0: thrown back to my uncle's wedding when this song was absolutely the hottest track out at the time. Or maybe it had been a minute since it was out. And I remember it was the first time I ever got to the circle made around me at a disco because I was but a young gossin. And the shapes I was throwing, let me tell you now. Teddy Swims, The Door, and Manic Street Preachers. You stole the sun from my heart. It is Southeast Radio you're tuned to. Next up on The Late Zone, you better grab your umbrella because Rihanna featuring Jay-Z are going to be raining down on you.
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0: Oh, what an absolute tune. Bryan Adams, Run To You on The Late Zone. I actually, this song, I absolutely love this track. Prince, When Doves Cry, and Rihanna featuring Jay-Z, Umbrella. We're keeping them nostalgic vibes of rock and roll going next with Guns N' Roses.
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Keeping you satisfied here on Southeast Radio. That's our number one goal on the Late Zone. Calvin Harris and Jazzy Wee, Guns N' Roses with Sweet Child of Mine. To take you up to the top of your hour, we got Katy Perry. Here's Last Friday Night to bring you into your Thursday. Almost had you there for a second. It's not Friday. It's not Friday yet. But anyway, we're celebrating your Wednesday night. Happy hump day. Two more hours of the Late Zone still to go.

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4: It's 10 o'clock. Good evening, I'm Ellen Butler. Significant pressures remain across child safety, family support and care services in Tusla. A record-breaking more than 100,000 referrals for child welfare and safety were made last year, according to the agency's annual report. The most common reasons for referral include emotional and physical abuse, neglect and sexual abuse. Tusla's chief social worker, Ger Brophy, says they want to continue to meet the demand to work with families in communities.
5: We still want families and children to come to us, look for help at a really early stage. One of the things we're concentrating on, let's say this year, is a home visiting program. It's a legacy from the mother and babies home fund that the government has set up, where they're supporting an integrated and coordinated home visiting program. And that's starting off in 10 different communities around the country. We're hoping to scale that up over the years.
4: The Biodiversity Minister is calling for shops not to sell disposable barbecues, claiming they're behind the fires at Killarney National Park. Local fire crews, emergency services and two helicopters with buckets of water were dispatched to battle blazes inside the park in County Kerry over the past few days. The N71 road between Moll's Gap and Muckross House reopened to traffic earlier. Junior Minister Christopher O'Sullivan has condemned the incident, which he says was started by reckless human activity.
6: I would plead to the public, don't buy them. You know, you don't need them. I mean, these national parks, they're not your back kitchen. They're not for this type of activity. Yes, absolutely, bring a packed picnic and eat in the national park and enjoy it. We want people to enjoy these beautiful areas, but put away the disposable barbecues. Don't buy them. And I'd urge shops not to sell them in the meantime.
4: Nurses and midwives could go on strike soon. It's over the lack of negotiations surrounding a new public sector pay agreement. The Irish Nurses and Midwives Organisation is balloting its members for industrial action over the issue, including a possible work stoppage. General Secretary Phil Nihay doesn't believe there is a basis for a new pay deal.
7: You must ensure that when you have a system that provides state services to people who live here, that the people who provide those services can have a reasonable chance of buying a house, a reasonable chance of having living standards that maintain their ability to continue to work here, to have children.
4: Property prices continue to rise at a faster pace outside Dublin than in the capital. CSO figures show nationwide prices are up 6.2% in the year to May, the same rate of increase recorded in the 12 months to April. The cost of a home in Dublin increased by 4.7%, while elsewhere in the country, prices were up 7.3%. Chair of the Association of Irish Mortgage Advisors, Trevor Grant, outlines the reasons for the difference.
8: I think two things. It's certainly telling us that house prices are maxing out in Dublin in terms of affordability, and therefore people are having to search further afield for their home, and property traditionally is cheaper outside of Dublin than in Dublin, and therefore people are moving slightly further afield to purchase properties, which is driving the prices of the properties up in those areas.
4: The United States says it has launched a second round of strikes today against Iran. America's military is targeting Iranian military assets it claims are threatening vessels in the Strait of Hormuz. President Donald Trump says he believes Tehran will be defeated soon. Earlier, the Iranian Health Ministry says at least 35 people have been killed and more than 300 others injured in recent US attacks. Finally for now, Andrew Lloyd Webber has warned Broadway is in dire danger and needs to be saved. The 78-year-old composer says soaring costs in New York are making it virtually impossible to get work staged. His own production, Cats the Jellicle Ball, a reimagined version of his globally popular musical Cats, has recently announced it will close just after 4 months on stage. And that's your news update at 4 minutes past 10.
9: And in sport, approaching full-time in the World Cup semi-final, it's 2-1 to Argentina. An Anthony Gordon goal put England 1-up before Argentina equalised through a brilliant Enzo Fernandez strike. Then, Lautaro Martinez's goal put Argentina back ahead. The winner of this tie will face Spain in the final on Sunday, after De La Fuente's side breezed past France last night. The Open Championship could soon be coming to the Republic of Ireland. RNA Chief Executive Mark Darbin says they're close to a deal with the Irish government that would bring the major to Portmarnock Golf Club. The Open has never been held in the Republic of Ireland, but it has been held in Royal Portrush 3 times, in 1951, 2019 and 2025. 2019 winner Shane Lowry believes that the Open remains the biggest golf tournament in the world.
10: I think as the years go on, it definitely feels like the biggest tournament in the world when you get here. Obviously, you know, you go to the Masters, it's very, very special, but, you know, you come back to, like, these courses and these setups and, you know, the way the RNA put on the show for you now, I think is to do a great job. So, yeah, it's nice to come back. It's nice to come back as, you know, a past champion, and you do feel something special about, you know, this tournament. So, yeah, nice to be here.
9: Carla Rowe will be available for Dublin's All-Ireland semi-final against Kerry this weekend. The Dublin ladies football captain wasn't fit to start the quarter-final against Cork, but did come on late in the game. Her teammate Niamh Heatherton, speaking this week, says it's good that Dublin are peaking at the right time.
11: But yeah, no, hopefully we'll have her back this weekend as well, which is great.
12: Oh, very good. Yeah, so she's looking okay injury-wise?
11: Yeah, exactly. It's good for, you know, peaking at the right time.
9: And finally in cricket, West Indies women defeated the Irish women's cricket team by 64 runs today. This was the third and final match of the 50-over ODI series between the two nations, with the West Indies winning all 3 games. Ireland's next series is against England in September. That's your news and sport. I'm Eve Conway. It's 6 minutes past 10.

0: dedicating that one to Mr. Liam White. He loves that tune. That's Dermot Kennedy Turnstile on Southeast Radio and Bangles with another Manic Monday. Yes, I trolled you at the end of the last hour. I kind of forgot that it was Wednesday and I was saying, here's last Friday, Katy Perry, for your Friday. And I was like, oh, it's Wednesday. But it's not Monday. Ah, you see that? I redeemed myself in the end. We're only human, and that's what Rag and Bone Man are going to be singing next for you on The Late Zone.
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0: I remember got a text on the show once before of somebody saying, God, could he just write a happy song? But that's not how he writes. These are the stories he tells. It's Mr. Lewis Capaldi, The Day That I Die on Southeast Radio. Keen, Everybody's Changing, and Ragged Bone Man with Human. I want to throw things back to the 90s. Oh yes, when the only thing that you had to be was a good friend. You had an epic hairstyle and fashion style. I don't know, it just leopard print was kind of everywhere. Shania Twain rocked it and then everyone started kind of doing it. You know what I mean? Anyway, I want to throw things over to the Spice Girls next on The Late Zone.
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0: Yes, you are the one and only Chesney Hawks. Maroon 5 with Memories and Blondie. Call me on Southeast Radio. Oh, it's Adam C with you until midnight tonight. Shabam! Next up, we're going to throw it over to Green Day. Yeah, get ready. The emo haircuts, the wristbands. Oh, God, I was there once before. It's Boulevard of Broken Dreams.
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Bleeding Love, Leona Lewis. That song never flatlined. It's still a tune. Coolio and Elvie with Gangsta's Paradise and Green Day, Boulevard of Broken Dreams. Broken Dreams on the late zone. And you know what? I copped before we were going in there. I was saying about haircuts and emo punk haircuts and stuff. Isn't it just fantastic that the still calling card for that style is the fringe going over the eye? It defies gender. It defies what clothes you're wearing, no matter what. As long as the fringe covers the eye, that is the mystery. That is the appeal of a good emo slash punk look. I'm telling you, it's just a rocking classic style. Don't mess with the classics. Here is a song that is going to be put down in the books forever as an Irish classic. It's Kingfisher Killer, bringing you up to your 11 o'clock hour on Southeast Radio.

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2: It's 11 o'clock. Good evening. I'm Ellen Butler. Significant pressures remain across child safety, family support and care services in Tusla. A record-breaking more than 100,000 referrals for child welfare and safety were made last year, according to the agency's annual report. The most common reasons for referral include emotional and physical abuse, neglect and sexual abuse. Tusla's chief social worker, Ger Brophy, says they want to continue to meet the demand to work with families in communities.
3: We still want families and children to come to us, look for help at a really early stage. One of the things we're concentrating on, let's say this year, is a home visiting program. It's a legacy from the mother and babies home fund that the government has set up, where they're supporting an integrated and coordinated home visiting program. And that's starting off in 10 different communities around the country. We're hoping to scale that up over the years.
2: The Biodiversity Minister is calling for shops not to sell disposable barbecues, claiming they're behind the fires at Killarney National Park. Local fire crews, emergency services and two helicopters with buckets of water were dispatched to battle blazes inside the park in County Kerry over the past few days. Junior Minister Christopher O'Sullivan has condemned the incident, which he says was started by reckless human activity.
4: I would plead to the public, don't buy them. You know, you don't need them. I mean, these national parks, they're not your back kitchen. They're not for this type of activity. Yes, absolutely, bring a packed picnic and eat in the national park and enjoy it. We want people to enjoy these beautiful areas, but put away the disposable barbecues. Don't buy them. And I'd urge shops not to sell them in the meantime.
2: The president of Carlow College has told TDs announcing 87 staff would be made redundant as part of a decision to wind down operations was the darkest day of his life. Dr. Con O'Mwildani says he hoped integration with South East Technological University was possible, but that wasn't the case. The closure of Carlow College was announced in May. Staff are protesting the decision, saying they weren't properly consulted with ahead of the decision. Staff representative Dr. Regina Donlan says workers need to be protected.
5: We are looking for the government to guarantee our redundancies. At this point, our redundancy packages are not ring-fenced. They are not guaranteed. And it is essential that we can be sure of our redundancy by the time we get to August of 2028 for those of us that remain.
2: Dodgy box sellers are being warned to stop operations immediately. The latest phase of investigations by Sky and the Federation Against Copyright Theft has seen 10 resellers issued cease and desist letters. They're based in Carlow, Cork, Dublin, Galway, Kildare, Leash and Limerick, according to the anti-piracy organisation. Nick Sumner, Fact Investigation Manager, says they're targeting resellers rather than individual users.
6: This was very much focusing on the resellers. So these are people who connect, those who create these services to the end users. The end users always face a risk as they may not be anonymous in all of this. They themselves may receive a notice of description of some description, but this was very much focused on the resellers who are, as I said, to provide that link.
2: And Keir Starmer has promised his wholehearted support to his successor. The outgoing British Prime Minister says he's proud to leave the UK better than he found it. Speaker of the House of Commons, Lindsay Hoyle, today thanked him for his public service, his international leadership and what he called his steadfast support for Ukraine. Here's how Mr. Starmer signed off his final Prime Minister's questions.
7: To all those in the gallery and all across the country who struggle to be seen or heard, you're the reason I came into politics. To my wife and children, I love you. Goodbye.
2: And that's your news update at 4 minutes past 11.
8: And in sport, the World Cup final will be between Spain and Argentina on Sunday. Argentina produced a spirited comeback to defeat England 2-1 tonight. An Anthony Gordon goal put England one up before Argentina equalised through a brilliant Enzo Fernandez strike. Then, Lautaro Martinez's goal ensured their victory. The Open Championship could soon be coming to the Republic of Ireland. RNA Chief Executive Mark Darbin says they're close to a deal with the Irish government that would bring the major to Portmarnock Golf Club. The Open has never been held in the Republic of Ireland, but it has been held in Royal Portrush three times, in 1951, 2019 and 2025. 2019 winner Shane Lowry believes that the Open remains the biggest golf tournament in the world.
9: I think as the years go on, it definitely feels like the biggest tournament in the world when you get here. Obviously, you know, you go to the Masters, it's very, very special, but, you know, you come back to, like, these courses and these setups and, you know, the way the RNA put on the show for you now, I think is to do a great job. So, yeah, it's nice to come back. It's nice to come back as, you know, a past champion, and you do feel something special with, you know, this tournament. So, yeah, nice to be here.
8: Carla Rowe will be available for Dublin's All-Ireland semi-final against Kerry this weekend. The Dublin ladies football captain wasn't fit to start their quarter-final against Cork, but did come on late in the game. Her teammate Niamh Heatherton, speaking this week, says it's good that Dublin are peaking at the right time.
10: Well, yeah, no, hopefully we'll have her back this weekend as well, which is great.
11: Oh, very good. Yeah, so she's looking okay injury-wise.
10: Yeah, exactly. It's good for, you know, peaking at the right time.
8: Then in cricket, West Indies women defeated the Irish women's cricket team by 64 runs today. This was the third and final match of the 50-over ODI series between the two nations, with the West Indies winning all three games. Ireland's next series is against England in September. That's your news and sport. I'm Eve Conway. It's 6 minutes past the hour.

It's official. It's cemented in my head. This is Wimbledon, the instrumental for the song. It was just everywhere. It's Somber Potential on Southeast Radio. And kicking it off with the true power goal of Cher, Believe. Your late zone continues late into your Wednesday night. We're keeping you company for at least another, well, I say at least another hour. It's even less than that. So use the wrong term of English. For at least another 45 minutes here on Southeast Radio. And I have other great names, the likes of Amy Winehouse, Fleetwood Mac, Daft Punk, Nelly Furtado, and many more to be making sure that the rest of your Wednesday night into your Thursday is treating you oh so good. Let's throw it over to Sean Mullins' Lullaby for those who are feeling that sleep might be along the horizon.

Fairfax. And from the stage I can tell that she can't let go and she can't relax. And just before she hangs her

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Down that street about a half a mile. And all her friends tell her she's so pretty. She'd be a whole lot prettier if she smiled once in a while.

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It seems like everybody's got a plan.

One of the most iconic names in music history. That's Amy Winehouse with Rehab. More iconic names, Fleetwood Mac. Can we? I believe we can. We played you Gypsy here on Southeast Radio. And Sean Mullins' Lullaby. Next up on your Late Zone, we're saying it right with Nelly Furtado.

Giving you all the electricity and fire on your Wednesday night with that last quadruplay here on the Late Zone, featuring the likes of Mumford & Sons, Little Lion Man, Daft Punk, One More Time. I remember seeing a statistic before, was it that song? Or, oh no, it's Around the World. The song from Daft Punk, Around the World, is statistically, the song is full of so much repetition that I believe it's 96 to 97% repetition. Around the World by Daft Punk. But we played you One More Time. Benson Boone, Mr. Electric Blue, and Nelly Furtado. Say it right. I hope to be saying it right for at least the next 19 minutes. I will not screw this up. We have Coldplay, Higher Power. We have Katie Lang, Constant Craven next for you on The Late Zone. Nailed it.

Michael Jackson, Human Nature, and I think I'm getting out of the studio in a new car. I'm after only noticing an email from a credit union that car lotto that I do. I think I'm just after winning a new car. What? Are you serious? That's crazy. So crazy that it's not true. I'm still broke and I'm still using the 08 Astra. I've been Adam C and you've just been Rickrolled. I'll catch you tomorrow night on Southeast Radio to do it all again on the Late Zone from 9 p.m. Until then, enjoy the rest of your Wednesday night. Chidi. Sláinte.

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2: It's 12 o'clock. Good evening, I'm Ellen Butler. Introducing licence plates and registration for e-scooters could create more challenges for Gardaí. That's according to the Garda Commissioner, as the government considers a range of measures to address growing safety concerns around their use. Options include an outright ban, tax and insurance requirements, and mandatory licensing and registration. Garda Commissioner Justin Kelly says those using e-scooters for criminality would simply cover up the licence plates.
3: I mean, we already heard how people cover registration plates on large vehicles. You can just imagine what would be going on with people who use these scooters for drug dealing, for drugs related intimidation, a small little license plate. You can just imagine. I mean, realistically, even with that, I see lots of challenges for us around enforcement.
2: The Biodiversity Minister is calling for shops not to sell disposable barbecues, claiming they're behind the fires at Killarney National Park. Local fire crews and two helicopters with buckets of water were dispatched to battle blazes inside the park in County Kerry over the past few days. The N71 road between Moll's Gap and Muckers House reopened to traffic earlier. Junior Minister Christopher O'Sullivan has condemned the incident, which he says was started by reckless human activity.
4: I would plead to the public, don't buy them. You know, you don't need them. I mean, these national parks, they're not your back kitchen. They're not for this type of activity. Yes, absolutely, bring a packed picnic and eat in the national park and enjoy it. We want people to enjoy these beautiful areas, but put away the disposable barbecues. Don't buy them. And I'd go further, I'd urge shops not to sell them in the meantime.
2: The United States says it has launched a second round of strikes against Iran today. America's military is targeting Iranian military assets it claims are threatening vessels in the Strait of Hormuz. President Donald Trump says he believes Tehran will be defeated soon. Earlier, the Iranian health ministry said at least 35 people had been killed and more than 300 others had been injured in recent US attacks. Property prices continue to rise at a faster pace outside Dublin than in the capital. CSO figures show nationwide prices are up 6.2% in the year to May, the same rate of increase recorded in the 12 months to April. The cost of a home in Dublin increased by 4.7%, while elsewhere in the country prices were up by 7.3%. Chair of the Association of Irish Mortgage Advisors, Trevor Grant, outlines the reasons for the difference.
5: I think two things. It's certainly telling us that house prices are maxing out in Dublin in terms of affordability, and therefore people are having to search further afield for their home, and property traditionally is cheaper outside of Dublin than in Dublin, and therefore people are moving slightly further afield to purchase properties, which is driving the prices of the properties up in those areas.
2: Government funding is needed for charities that train assistant dogs. That's the call from Irish Dogs for the Disabled, along with other guide dog charities, in their pre-budget submission. The group say assistance dogs have a huge impact on families and communities. Founder and CEO of Irish Dogs for the Disabled, Jennifer Dowler, says the demand for dogs is huge.
6: We currently receive no government funding, and we've been going 20 years next year, so it would be great to get some recognition in relation to government funding. We get 30 inquiries a week, so there's a lot of demand, and the more we shout about it, the more dogs there will be for everybody.
2: And finally for now, a 16-year-old girl from Northern Ireland who was cast in a leading role in Disney's reboot of The Cheetah Girls said she was left in tears after hearing the news. Sophie Lennon from Mayo Bridge in County Down overcame more than 300,000 others to land the part. She says landing the role in the movie was a dream come true.
7: I live in a farm in the middle of nowhere. Ever since I was younger, like, I always, like, watched Disney, like, you know, Descendants, Cheetah Girl. And I was always like, I want to be, like, one of them actresses or singers one day. I think it kind of gives, you know, young Irish actors hope, or, like, just kids that just, you know, want to achieve their dreams, that, like, everything is possible.
2: And that's your news update about 4 minutes past 12.
8: And in sport, the World Cup final will be between Spain and Argentina on Sunday. Argentina produced a spirited comeback to defeat England 2-1 tonight. An Anthony Gordon goal put England 1 up before Argentina equalised through a brilliant Enzo Fernandez strike. Then, Lautaro Martinez's goal ensured their victory. The Open Championship could soon be coming to the Republic of Ireland. RNA Chief Executive Mark Darbin says they're close to a deal with the Irish government that would bring the major to Portmarnock Golf Club. The Open has never been held in the Republic of Ireland, but it has been held in Royal Portrush three times, in 1951, 2019 and 2025. 2019 winner Shane Lowry believes that the Open remains the biggest golf tournament in the world.
9: I think as the years go on, it definitely feels like the biggest tournament in the world when you get here. Obviously, you know, you go to the Masters, it's very, very special, but, you know, you come back to, like, these courses and these setups and, you know, the way the RNA put on the show for you now, I think is to do a great job. So, yeah, it's nice to come back. It's nice to come back as, you know, a past champion, and you do feel something special with, you know, this tournament. So, yeah, nice to be here.
8: Carla Rowe will be available for Dublin's All-Ireland semi-final against Kerry this weekend. The Dublin ladies football captain wasn't fit to start their quarter-final against Cork, but did come on late in the game. Her teammate Niamh Heatherton, speaking this week, says it's good that Dublin are peaking at the right time.
10: Well, yeah, no, hopefully we'll have her back this weekend as well, which is great.
11: Oh, very good. Yeah, so she's looking okay injury-wise.
10: Yeah, exactly. It's good for, you know, peaking at the right time.
8: Then in cricket, West Indies women defeated the Irish women's cricket team by 64 runs today. This was the third and final match of the 50-over ODI series between the two nations, with the West Indies winning all three games. Ireland's next series is against England in September. That's your news and sport. I'm Eve Conway. It's 6 minutes past the hour.
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13: Yeah, very good morning to you. And we're here courtesy of the crew at Londis, Dylan's Londis, on their 70th anniversary. We're here in association with the local democracy scheme as well. And we're here with the third of our summer broadcasts, having been in Bunclody and in Cortown. Today, where are we? We're in beautiful Feathered. And the sun is absolutely shining. And this area is absolutely buzzing at the moment. We've lots of people to meet. But first off, let's talk to Molly Dillon herself. How are you doing, Molly?
14: I'm good, Alan. How are you?
13: Tell me about the area, tell me about the shop, and tell me what has been happening here with this development on the 70th anniversary.
14: So we recently turned 70 years in business there last week, 5th of July. Been open since 1956, so it's a great achievement for the family. My granddad originally opened the store in 1956, and then my dad took it over in 2000. 2000, yeah. So it's been a great development, and family around, and it's an amazing area. We're so blessed to have the sunshine the last couple of weeks. 99s are flying out, so yeah, it's really
13: 99s are absolutely flying out. Dave, don't be shy, come over here beside your daughter. So you're one of five, Molly, are you?
14: Yeah, the eldest of five. Yeah, hands full at home.
13: And they're all over the place at the moment as we speak.
14: They are, yeah. My sister Jessie's in Perth, she's listening in. Ava's in Spain. Finn is in Portugal, and then Ryan's up in Ferns training at the moment with my mammy, so mammy's also listening from the car.
13: I remember being here a few short years ago and you had done this development. I was here with Deputy Lawler because we were down here looking at Hookless Village. Right. We popped off for some ice creams here. You've done some amazing work here.
15: Yeah, over the years we've just kind of built on. I mean, I suppose in 2000 we took the decision to move to Londis. We stayed with them, and then from there then we kind of every 4 or 5 years we kind of done something. And 3 years ago then we've done a full revamp in the whole shop. Which is great because there's a lot of people moved back into the area that have been abroad and are living in the area. So the season is great, it's amazing, but the local trade is fantastic as well. We get great support locally as well.
13: Dave, one of the areas we're focusing on as we go around the county is to keep rural Wexford alive. And the buzz we've got from the places we've been so far, more focus needs to be on a place like Feather, doesn't it?
15: I totally agree with you, but I mean, Feathered itself is a little bit unique when it comes to a village because, I mean, with the businesses that we have, I mean, down the street you've got ourselves, the Wheelhouse, we've a massage that's next door, Paula, and then you've got Neville's at the end of the village, Malai's, you know, you've all of these businesses, you've Grawl Inn doing the coffees as well, you've the Irish Experience then across the road for the summertime, and you've the Chinese and you've the chemists, you know, you've the hairdressers then, Salon 60. So you're kind of looking at a village like this and saying, okay, well, what would you put into it?
13: And what would you put into it?
15: Then? I don't know. This is the thing. I mean, it is a case like what more can we add to it? But I mean, from a point of view, the offering is there. It's very good at the moment, like, you know what I mean? Yeah, obviously from the holiday section of it, if there was more holiday houses around the area for availability, a hotel in the area would be brilliant. Now that could be anywhere on the peninsula, but a hotel.
13: You have a hotel, it's currently up for sale here, is it?
15: Down the road, yes. It was kind of run more of an Airbnb as a hotel. It'd be nice to see a hotel back into it. Is it for sale? Yeah. So if there's anyone out there that's interested in buying it and putting something into it, it's a lovely premise. A lot of work has been done with it to brought it to the level that it is. It'd be nice to bring on another step or two.
13: But the way it's actually set out, it has so much to offer, Dave.
15: Well, it is, yeah. I mean, I took a stroll when I came here this morning. I took a stroll down the old bank. There's a song that says that, isn't it? Yeah. I took a stroll down the road here and I said, yeah, this place has huge potential. Well, it does. I mean, if somebody comes here, they tend to park up their car, and especially if the weather is like that. It's, as I said, it's got everything. It's got food, it's got drink, it's a grocery as well, and the chemist is next door as well. So they're kind of here for a week. They have everything they need. We've 14 beautiful beaches on the whole peninsula, running from ourselves all the way right over to Duncannon. And then, I mean, this morning there, a couple of minutes ago, we had the local Lincoln, and that had all the kids going up to the beach, and they'd be back for it as well, like, you know. Yeah. So, no, I think it's a fantastic area. It's brilliant, you know.
13: Molly, a young person like you, and getting involved in retail, is that something you always wanted to do?
14: I don't know if I always wanted to do it, but you kind of just are brought up in it. You know, when you're that young and you're coming down to the shop with your dad in the mornings, and... You know, you're brought up in it from when you're 2 or 3 years old. So you, not that you don't have a choice, but it's in you anyway. I've always said I don't know what I want to do, but at the moment I'm actually doing a college course in retail supervision, a 3-year degree course. So I suppose that is what I want to do.
13: And what do you think is the most important aspect of what you do here? I mean, because I'm just looking, there's a constant flow of people in and out of here since we came this morning.
14: I think customer service, having that personal touch with our customers. We have a great time in work, like we're very lighthearted. We try not to take things too seriously. We try to crack with our customers as well. Like, you know, we have the chats. A lot of people don't know us. We know a lot of people. So I think customer service for us is a massive thing down here.
13: As a young person, what's Feathered like to live in the area?
14: Oh, I love Feathered. Yeah.
13: Why?
14: It's great to live in the area. My main thing is you clock off work at 4 and you're on the beach at 4:30. So you're straight down and it's just so close. And a lot of my friends in the area as well, going over to Duncannon, Ramsgrange, and they all kind of would be the same, home around 5, down to the beach for 5:30. So I think during the summertime, that's the best thing.
13: And what impression would you like people to get from this outside broadcast today, from the work you do here and from the general area, for the people listening to us in the wider part of the county? Why should people come to Feathered?
14: I think you should come to Feathered because there's nowhere else you would rather be. When you come here, it is a sense of peace, I think, for people. I know there's a lot of locals that live here and everybody is so kind. Yeah. Everyone's so giving. Do you know, anything that happens in the village, everybody's there to help. You can contact this person, contact that person. You know, it's a real community aspect about the area. And it's just such a nice place to come. As we said, 14 beaches as well. Do you know, like, you're never a stone's throw away, really.
13: You're going to come back over and talk to us again a little bit later on, just to get a handle on the vibe and another point you'd like to raise about the area as well. But for young people, there's a hell of a lot of young people around here today, isn't there? Are they in activity camps or what?
14: There is a lot of camps going on during the summer. There's actually Water Safety Week that's starting next week. And that's an essential piece, I think, especially when you're living by the sea, is knowing how to be able to swim. And also with the rescue and the lifeguarding, you know, it's an amazing piece of the camp to go to for the week. Cool camps are on, and then a lot of them are just going to the beach. Yeah. Because, look, the weather's just so fantastic. You can't miss it. Like,
13: yeah, we have Richie here, and we have Mary B here as well, who has recently retired. I don't think she'll ever retire. But, Emily, you're here. You're part of the crew as well, aren't you?
16: I am. I'm here 23 years now.
13: You didn't quite make the 70 yet.
16: Not yet. Yeah, 23 years.
13: And what was your first... can you remember back 23 years ago what the place was like, what this was like?
16: I can. When I actually started here first, the shop was only half the size. And David's mother was working here at the time, Anne. And there was a tiny deli, and I think I was put in there first, and it was only like a meat slicer and a coal counter.
13: Did you wear a white coat?
16: And I was only
13: did you have to wear the white coat or the brown coat?
16: No, I didn't have to wear the white coat, but I was only coming here for 3 weeks, and I'm still here, so that's 23 years later. But yeah. No,
13: and what do you like about the area? What do you like about working here? Be careful now, the bosses are beside you.
16: Oh, I'm their boss.
13: Oh, now you're calling the child boss.
16: No, I love it here. It's just a beautiful area. Like, yeah. You've Hookhead, you have loads to do around the place. Like, Molly and David are after covering most of it, but it's just beautiful down here. Absolutely beautiful.
13: Is the breakfast roll, the jumbo breakfast roll, still popular?
16: Oh, still popular. I think it'll always be number one.
13: Number one. Dave, just looking back on 70 years, have you got a photographic evidence of what it was like?
15: I've got pictures of over the years, and of the developments that went on as well. Like, yeah, I've got some ideas of it. It was a different place then completely. Yeah. When he did open, it was a tiny little shop that he opened.
13: And did they have to wear the white coats and the brown coats? It was kind of a pecking order in the cultural world
15: as well. And even the ice creams were the something pennies or something they were called. And
13: a block
15: of ice cream was cut. A little bit before my time now, but still, I do remember it, yeah.
13: So you had no hesitation in taking up the mantle then and getting involved in
15: it? No, but there was five of us involved family-wise, and like Molly said, in her family, or my current family, what you call it, it was a case of we all done a little bit.
13: Yeah.
15: And when I came along then, I kind of just enjoyed it, and I kind of stayed on doing it, like, you know.
13: Yeah, but I'm just looking behind you, there's everything from buckets and beach balls and you name it. It's a one-stop shop, isn't it?
15: Yeah, it kind of has to be, because the idea is when somebody comes in, they're looking for something, you don't want to really send them out of the area either, like, you know. Yeah. You try and hold on to them, like, you know. And that's the same thing focus of the other businesses as well. I think anyone that came here, when the coffee shop in Grawling came here 2 years ago, they looked and they saw there was a market there for it, and they opened up and they kind of got going as well. And this little coffee trailer on the way down to Salt Mills as well, 222, when they came as well, there was a market there for the early morning ones as well. So I think anyone that's come into the village has kind of looked to see if there's something different, as opposed to doing the same.
13: I think the three of you have set the scene brilliantly for us this morning. This is a place where you can now create some summer memories. This is peak season now, isn't it?
15: Absolutely, yeah. I mean, once the schools close, it's peak season. Last weekend kicked it off. And it's an added bonus then when the weather's like this. But the added bonus is it brings out people that are in the areas around us, like New Ross and what you call it, Wellington Bridge. And yeah, day trippers. I mean, they're the ones that get to enjoy it then as well. Like Molly said, at 5 o'clock, 6 o'clock, sure, what would you like to be doing on the beach?
13: Well done to all three of you. And I know you're going to come back, Molly, just near the tail end of this broadcast to share some more memories. And we look forward to that. But speaking of memories, I'm joined now by Richard Fain. He's got a very strong community spirit. We've been having a good chat before we even started the outdoor broadcast. You love this area, Richard, don't you?
17: I do indeed, Alan. Came back here in 2016, basically to retire. Got involved in some community.
13: You're nearly going to say 1916.
17: Yes, but you were talking earlier about when the shop opened here in 1956. That's the year I was born. And I have fond memories of this shop. We were probably fed out of this shop, I'd say, all the family. But yeah, my particular memories are about, you see, my father was a farmer and we grew strawberries commercially. And I used to have to get up at 5 o'clock in the morning to pick strawberries to supply Dylan's shop. It was probably the motivation for me to go to college and leave here rather than be a farmer. But Dylan's got the best of the strawberries, I have to say, at that time, yeah. But it's been a fantastic shop, and particularly during COVID, it was a lifeline to the village. It was the...
13: I'm glad you brought that up, because a lot of people have almost forgotten that now at this stage. But to a community like this, it must have had a devastating effect.
17: Yeah, absolutely. Nobody was moving outside their house very far. And the fact that we could come here and survive basically, and the chemist was down the street as well, so that kept us going. So thanks to the guys, I must say.
13: Yeah, we got Jim Byrne arriving here now shortly as well, but we are going to keep talking to you for a second, Richard, because you want to talk about the wider area here.
17: Yeah, sure. Right, I've been involved in the Community Development Association here in Fettert since I came back. We sort of reconstituted ourselves with the help of Wexford County Council in 2017. And we got a 5-year plan done with the assistance of the community consultant Yvonne Byrne. And we've been working through that 5-year plan, which is basically to make improvements to the village for the people and for our visitors. You know, we've sort of got to the end of that plan, and we're now looking at getting a new 5-year plan done. But we have some medium-term and long-term projects.
13: When you say we, who are we? Can you talk to us about the we?
17: The we is a group within the village. There are about 12 of us in the village, and there's one person in particular who has a long service of community work in the area, and that's Anne Wall.
13: I know Anne, yeah.
17: Yes, and Anne's done a tremendous amount of work both in this area and outside the area and for the county, and continues to do so, and has mentored us all as well in getting things done and how to get it done.
13: You now are going to give some pointers for people listening in to us who, I know on foot of where we were in Corktown last week, I got the reaction that a lot of people travelled to Corktown for the first time. There are many people who may not have been to the beautiful beaches that are literally a stone's throw from where we are at the moment. And now that you want to champion those beaches.
17: Yeah, sure. I mean, Bag and Bun, I suppose, it's the most beautiful beach in the area. That's got a new car park with assistance from Greenlink, who put in the interconnector cable and provided some community funding to Wexford County Council. That car park is a great addition up there. There is a Clifftop Coffee available up there, and Irish Experience also operate from Bag and Bud Beach with their kayaking business, which is a great attraction in Fettard, and it's kind of unique in Wexford. But then you've Carnarvon Beach, which is equally beautiful but less safe.
13: Carnarvon Beach?
17: Yeah. Well, the right name for it is Pettit's Bay, but everybody calls it Carnarvon Beach, but officially it's Pettit's Bay.
13: These beaches are, as you say, wonderfully clean, almost away from the wind, so to speak.
17: Yeah, unfortunately, we have to spend time keeping them clean, too. And the Hook Rural Tourism Organisation operate a community employment scheme, and we act as sub-sponsors, so we have environmental workers who clean the beach every morning, very, very early. But that has to be done, unfortunately, because not everybody brings their rubbish with them. But then there's some lovely beaches on the other side of the peninsula as well, Dollar Bay and Booley Bay, and up as far as Duncannon. And then there's little small coves around the peninsula as well. So it's very unspoiled, and I would like to see it unspoiled and not overdeveloped. Yeah.
13: I know you have a huge interest in the community. I know your brother is chief executive of IMRO, is that right?
17: Victor? That's right, Victor, that's right.
13: You believe strongly in local media and local radio and that sort of thing?
17: Yeah, I mean, I do have to compliment yourself, Alan, in how you've kept Wexford alive on the radio and kept communities alive on the radio. You know, it's very important to us. Everybody here listens to Southeast Radio, and it's the sort of breadth of issues that you cover. It brings it into everybody's house.
13: What do we need to cover more? What do you think we need to do more to help, apart from just doing these outside broadcasts? Because we need to know, and you're the man to tell us. What else do we need to know to highlight areas like Fettard?
17: Okay. I guess, you know, we sort of go through the political route and put pressure on our elected representatives to get infrastructure things done, yeah. But I think there are a lot of really dedicated community groups around the county, and I've attended some events, and you know, we'd aspire to be like them. The level of commitment by individuals, that needs to be recognised, and you need to get to those people and chat to them on the radio about the projects that they're working on.
13: And what they need to do is now contact us, and I guarantee you we will follow up on that. That's a promise.
17: Yeah. And just get it out there. I mean, you know, there is too much reliance on Facebook and social media and all that. The young people, they live by it, right? But there is a generation that don't use it either. And they listen to the radio during the day, and there's people living on their own listening to the radio. And
13: look, it's a powerful message. Richard, thank you so much. I'd love you to come back for the tail end of the show if you're around, just in case you've neglected anything.
17: I'm a game of golf, so I can.
13: Yeah, well, you go play the game of golf then. Where's the golf course from here?
17: New Ross.
13: Okay, enjoy. Thank you so much, thanks, Richard. Before we link in with Ronan Power, the Chief Executive of Solar Ireland, just to get an update from him, I'm joined by a great friend, Mary B. Congratulations. I know you through Local Link. We've been on many trips, and this is music to your ears that we're here today, isn't it?
18: Absolutely, Alan, yes. Bring it on and bring more people to Fettard.
13: And we were just saying the Local Link bus has passed through here, has it?
18: Just, yeah. I met it on my way coming in, so yes, it's on time.
13: Right. Now, tell me about your memories of this area, and then we'll talk and wish you well for the future, Mary B. You grew up here, did you?
18: I grew up here, yeah. My parents, Paddy and Eileen O'Leary, used to own the hotel Nave Joseph, which they started in the late 50s. So every summer, we used to get repeat business from the same families coming from the same areas for the same week or 2 weeks of the summer. So you had a constant change of playmates all through the summer, which was terrific. And it was a hub for the hotel at the time, was a hub for everybody, whether it was christenings, funerals, weddings, dinner dances, and all of the rest. And my parents were two of the founder members of Hook Rural Tourism back in the day.
13: Where are they? So you're really embedded in the community here, aren't you?
18: Yes, everybody I think that lives in the village and in the parish is always very proud of where they come from and what we have on our doorstep. And we always encourage people to come and visit us, you know.
13: Yeah. Now, as part of what you've just described there, the reason why you got into the job that you ended up eventually doing, connecting the county, because I'm just thinking of the many people I've met on the buses who are listening to you this morning, and I'm sure I speak on behalf of all of them to thank you for the work you've done, because you have kept communities alive with Local Link, haven't you?
18: Well, when we started as I started in rural transport in 2006 with South West Wexford, and the job came up.
13: What did you start with? How many?
18: I moved from South West Wexford Rural Transport Programme to Local Link as general manager in 2015. And then we had 39 door-to-door services and we had no seven-day services. Now we have 67 door-to-door services and 9 high-frequency seven-day services. So we went from having just over a turnover of just over 256,000 to currently looking at a turnover probably will be over 6 million this year.
13: Far more important than that, Mary.

0: meet their friends on the bus. Once the bus gets into town, as you've seen, a whole gang of them will all go and have their breakfast together. And those services will drop people wherever they want to go in town. So it makes it very easy for older people to use the service and to stay in touch with people.
1: What are you going to do now? Have you worked out a plan? You're not going to just sit out in the back garden and read a book. You're a very proactive person. Any plans?
0: I am going to enjoy the Costa del Feathered on Sea for the summer. Yeah. And then I will come up with a plan of some sorts from September, possibly.
1: I know you will. Have you a little message on behalf of the crew here today and the Dillon team, the importance of what they bring, but also for people to come to Feathered?
0: Dillon's have been a family shop here since before I arrived on Earth, and they have always been super helpful. They're very, very helpful to all of the organisations in the community. And I just remembered when you were talking to Richie about COVID and that, David delivered shopping to people in their houses if they couldn't come to the village. He's very, very embedded in the community, and now so is Molly.
1: Thank you so much, Mary B. Wish you well, and thanks for coming along to us today. Before we take the commercial break, I just want to deviate a little bit. Solar energy is very much high on the agenda at the moment. People are concerned about it. And let's get some updated information from Ronan Power, who I spoke to during the week.
2: I think most people still think that, you know, it's a sunny climate and that's required in order to be generating solar, when in fact it's actually daylight. And Ireland has the benefit of long daylight hours. You know, I'm currently on holidays myself. I'm in a sunny country here in Croatia. And although that it's quite sunny here, their daytime hours are a little bit less. And what that really shows is that there's only about 100 kilowatts per kilowatt peak in the difference, right, from a country that gets all year round sunshine to Ireland. So Ireland is actually comparable in generation to countries like Germany, for instance, would be a good example. And Germany has the highest rate of solar penetration in all of Europe. So we're generating at that level, and Ireland's actually a very, very good country for solar generation.
1: Yeah, because we often hear that Ireland isn't sunny enough for solar. Are we underestimating the amount of energy that can actually be generated here?
2: Oh, absolutely. I mean, your average household will generate upwards of 40 to 50% of its demand per year from a solar installation on the roof. And then the inclusion of a battery then increases that even further by potentially another 10 to 15%. So what we're seeing is that homes in Ireland can reduce their dependency on grid, reduce their risk associated with energy spikes, and the solar utility scale solar also helps to insulate us as a market. So the more electricity that we can generate at home through our solar utility farms, the less at risk the people in Ireland actually become to, you know, price shocks due to, you know, volatility in the Middle East or any global shocks that can cause energy spikes.
1: And are you seeing a shift where people are installing solar, not just for environmental reasons, Ronan, but because they want more control over their household bills?
2: Yeah, like, I mean, people are starting to push the button on installations in their homes to help reduce those bills. I mean, you know, at the last Middle Eastern, you know, issues, let's call them, we saw a huge increase in the amount of inquiries that came in through the market here in Ireland. So, like, we saw upwards of 100% increase in people's inquiries, and we saw a 30% increase in people's purchasing. So what that says is that people understand that Ireland, as an island off an island off a continent, we feel those type of price shocks the most, and people are investing in trying to insulate themselves against those future price shocks, but also to reduce some of their costs in their homes. And, yeah. You know, if you don't put solar on your roof, effectively your roof is going to keep you dry, which it's still going to do after you get a solar installation. But now your roof is going to give back a little and reduce your costs in your home by upwards of half.
1: Yeah, and what's the biggest barriers that are stopping more homes and farms and businesses from making the move to solar? Is it cost? Is it awareness? Or is it something else?
2: I think it's cost. I, you know, a few years ago I would have said it was confidence, but I think that, you know, we have over 190,000 homes installed now in Ireland. So I would have said that confidence is at a high, and people recognize it as a contributing factor. I think that, you know, the government grants, although they are in place, and Minister O'Brien has committed that the grants will stay in place until the end of this government cycle,

0: at the current levels, we should be trying to fund more aligned to our current climate action targets. But also with the utility scale side of the industry, you know, we still have a clunky planning system that's causing delays in getting assets approved and deployed. Although we're at a good run rate, and we're at a run rate now that means that the solar industry is likely to meet its 8 gigawatt climate action target, there's more we could be doing. We're leaving, you know, opportunity on the pitch, let's say. And I think when you're looking at government incentives or government support on bills in the form of credits, I think that that money could be better spent in helping to insulate the people of Ireland longer term from future price shocks.
1: And battery storage is also a bigger part of the conversation. Could the future be about households generating, storing and managing their own energy?
0: Oh, absolutely. I mean, that journey has already commenced, where we're still seeing about 40% of all solar installations in the home and contain battery storage. And, you know, we've been lobbying to government in order to bring in more incentives and more support for the storage in residential homes to help people use that electricity smarter, reduce demand on the grid so that we don't have to provide as much centrally. But also we're seeing utility-scale storage coming to the market as well. And in order to be able to deploy more renewable technology onto our network, we need to find a way to store the electricity that otherwise would have been wasted. So the grid is a finite asset in the country, and we must protect it. But at the same time, we're now wasting about 14% of the electricity that could have been generated because we must switch off the plants, Airgrid must switch the plants off. So now storage will come into play there, where we'll actually harness that electricity and deploy it during the night so that we're using 100% of the investments that have been made.
1: As more people install solar, the challenges that it creates for Ireland's electricity grid, how do you prepare for that?
0: Well, Airgrid and ESB, you know, through the funding that was received last year, will now embark on a roadmap of upgrading the infrastructure to take more. So right now, our ability to harness renewables in Ireland is about 75%. So 75% of the mix can come from renewable electricity before we need to start switching it off and curtailing it. And the investments by Airgrid and the ESBN over the next number of years means that we're trying to increase that ceiling upwards towards 100%. It's a tough journey. I wouldn't say it's the easiest undertaking, but it's one that must happen. But it's worth noting that Ireland has done this extremely well in comparison to some of our European counterparts, where we have a very resilient infrastructure in Ireland, and we have progressive in terms of Airgrid's view of protection of the transmission system that other countries may not have looked as well as. So 75%, although it's not 100, it's actually pretty good.
1: If you could clear up one solar myth that you still hear regularly from the public, which one would you choose and what's the reality?
0: The one I would definitely choose is the sunshine myth, where people think that, you know, it has to be sunny. Now, I'm not going to pretend it is better when it's sunny. You know, like, you're looking at days like today in Ireland and yesterday, at peak, the solar infrastructure, just our utility scales, is actually contributing about 30% of the national demand at peak. Now, that's a massive number, considering that 4 years ago we had zero, right? So that's absolutely happening now. So solar is generating 30%. That does not include the 190,000 homes that are already installed, because that doesn't measure the offset demand that we would have otherwise had to provide. So it's actually probably more like 35 to 40% of the demand in Ireland today will actually be met by solar generation. Now, that's a sunny day, but on a non-sunny day, we might only drop by 5% there during the long days. As I said to you, we get bright early and dark late, which means we have a lot of daylight hours. And that's really what's important and what brings the benefits in Ireland.
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1: Yeah, the Morning Mix, our third of our summer outside broadcasts in association with the local democracy scheme, and here celebrating with Londis, the crew here at Dylan's Londis on their 70th anniversary. And I have two generations of the Byrne family. The lads, Killian and Keen, who have heard of a great distinction for Wexford this year, are both doing that work as we speak at the moment. But I'm here with Hugh Byrne and I'm here with Jim Byrne. Hugh, thanks for inviting us down here to Feathered, and the welcome we've got here has been huge.
5: Well, I'm not surprised. It's amazing that 70 years ago that Dylan's opened. Now, I wasn't around at the time. I was alive, but I wasn't around here at the time.
1: Where were you?
5: And I was living in Gutteron at the time.
1: Okay.
5: Yeah, so I'm a Gutteron man by... I'm native of Gutteron.
1: Yeah.
5: But I'm a Feathered man now, and that's it. End of story. But Dylan's started small, obviously. Billy, who actually played football for Feathered, opened this place, and it was tiny at the time. So it's amazing how much it has grown, and full credit to all the generations.
1: I popped down to see you in your own homestead, which is not too far away from here, a beautiful part of the county. Remind us where it is.
5: Well, it's close to the lighthouse.
1: Yeah.
5: But it's a beautiful part of the country, of course it is. And the view there... I suppose we take it for granted, but anyone that comes to see us are amazed at the view. It's a lovely part of the country. This parish is probably the most attractive part of County Wexford, and maybe Ireland as well, you know.
1: And at this time of the year, it's extra special, isn't it?
5: It's extra special. Well, I think you can see from the numbers of people that are here this morning and that will be here. It is an absolutely beautiful part of the country.
1: I want to talk to you a little bit more about the actual generary, how you're keeping, but your son Jim is here with you, but your two grandsons couldn't be with us today. But when I did the special feature with you at your home, you said your joy and your dream was to see both of them hurl senior for Wexford. That dream has come true, Hugh.
5: Yeah, it has. Now I've said to both of them that I'm going to stay alive until I see him win in All-Ireland. And the younger of the two said, you're going to be around that when you're 150. So I wasn't showing great confidence. But yeah, of course I'm proud. Of course I'm proud. Proud of this fella as well.
1: And Jim is here beside me. Jim, a great buzz in Feathered this morning, isn't it?
6: Yeah, it was. Weather's fantastic, and as my dad said there, you can see the crowds that are around, and just every day... you're driving past the beach, it's like Dollar Bay, and you can see the cars are parked right up onto the road. So, the summer in Feathered is it's a great buzz. Great.
1: A few short years ago, I visited Feathered St. Mogues because you were putting a huge emphasis on underage. How has that been going for you? And at this time of the year, is it now, are we now into Cool Camps territory?
6: Yeah. The Cool Camp takes place every year here, and obviously all the local kids get involved, and you'd always have some of the visitors from Dublin or whatever, they get involved as well. So we have big numbers at the camps. But I remember when we had that chat, I think it was probably about 7 or 8 years ago. It was the fail at the time, and Keane and Killian would have been 13, 14, and those boys are all up now. They're playing senior now, so we're delighted. We're back senior hurling and football, and as you know, where the championship started now in the last couple of weeks, and we're looking forward to the summer ahead and that, competing at that level.
1: And Jim, the Gaelic Games community is more than just the actual playing side of it. There's many aspects to it. Do you encourage people who've come into the area, and I'm aware there are a lot of people who moved into the area recently, is that a good place to get familiar with the area to actually link up with Feathered St. Mogues?
6: Well, of course it is, and I think that probably happens in nearly every parish or community where people have moved into the area. A lot of Ukrainian families moved in due to the war over the last few years.
1: Have they joined the club?
6: Some of them have. Some of them have played. I can remember the Chinese family here, the Lewis, they were involved at underage. So everybody is welcome. And you can see that in every parish, I think. You know, there's a great diversity now. And you'd find even people that maybe relocate down to the area from Dublin or whatever, new to the area, the GA, and getting involved with the club is a great way for them to get involved with the community.
1: I've been asking all the guests who are embedded in the area, what would you like to see done to make the area better?
6: Well, I suppose, I think from a visitor's point of view, there's an awful lot of attractions. There's been huge investment in that over the years, and you can see with the numbers that come down. I suppose I'd like to see more investment maybe in keeping local people in the area, the younger people, you know, affordable housing, the ability to get planning permission, etc. So to keep the local people in the area as well. You know, so that's pretty much what I'd like to say.
1: Yeah, it's great to talk to you, and great to talk to you as well, Hugh. But I can't, before I take the commercial break, help just get an overview. You keep a watchful eye on everything within the county and the country. Where are we at the moment, do you think, Hugh, now that you've stepped away from the whole world of politics?
5: I wouldn't care to be in politics at this stage. That's how it's gone. And I suppose social media have put fierce pressure on politicians. Now, we're in the unfortunate position here that we don't have a councillor anymore. We lost Michael Whelan at the last local elections, and he was great. And I've been told that if I don't mention the fact that we need more parking space in the village, I'll be in trouble. But just looking at...
1: Is that the lady who passed by there saying...
5: Yes, yeah, and gave me a wallop of the stick. But you see this building here?
1: Yeah, describe the building.
5: That's an old RIC building that was burned in the Troubles. But it's a beautiful building, and I'm delighted now to know that David Dillon has bought it. And I hope that we'll see it and that the facade will be retained, because it is something special to look at, and I'm sure that everybody that passes by stops and wonders what it is. So, yeah.
1: So apart from returning a councillor to the area, because from your dealings with politics, you need to have a local councillor in every area of Wexford, don't you?
5: Of course. It'd be nice to have a TD down here, an active TD down here as well. Yeah. But look, that's politics. I won't be going back. I don't think he's too interested, and I'm not too sure that he did.
1: Is this part of the Fianna Fáil policy that guys like you and Tony Dempsey keep motoring on? Is it you're the same age as Tony, 83?
5: That's right, yeah, you just keep going as long as you can, and do as much. Like, we're still involved, I suppose, that my door is always open, and sometimes I wish it wasn't. I'm looking at a match and there's a knock on the door and somebody is looking for this, that or the other. But that's the way it is.
1: I got to take a commercial break. As I asked your son, Jim, what would you like to see done? You mentioned the fact that you'd like to have a local councillor. What else would you like to see done to reinvigorate what is a thriving area with so much potential? And I don't see reinvigorate. Invigorate it more.
5: I would, of course. We'd like to have a hotel in the area. You know, and it's sad to see that the Templars, which was a very active establishment, that is now closed. I'd like to see that open. A quarter of a million people visit the Hook now, and we should be taking advantage of that. And in order to take advantage of that, there has to be investment. But the like of David Dillon here is leading the way. Now, let's hope that somebody will open a hotel, or open the hotel that's there at the moment. Because we need more people coming to the area, and I think we'll only have that if there is more investment. It's a wonderful place, 14 beaches, a beach a day for a fortnight, we used to say. You know, I would hope that we'll develop that line again.
1: It's great to talk to you. Thanks, Jim. Good luck to you, and good luck to you, Hugh. Wonderful vibe here in Feathered, and we're here in association with the Local Democracy Scheme. We've got some live music coming up. We're funded by the News Reporting Scheme in association with Commissioner the Man, and we've got some live music coming up, and these guys have been practicing for the last hour, so we're expecting mighty tunes in just a few moments.
5: You don't expect me to sing, Alan.
1: Well, you can sing away if you want.
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1: Yeah, there you are. We're meeting some... Ben has just popped in to say hello and get his photograph taken. I'm here with Martin, and I'm here with Evan. Martin Codd, that's a very famous name. What Codd are you?
7: Good question. I'm a Codd of Clan Mines, so... in the middle of the bottom of the country.
1: And Evan, music is in the O'Grady family. I was talking to the legendary Tom Warren in Wellington Bridge, and he said that young lad's around. So your brother is keen, isn't it?
8: Yeah, he is. Yeah, he's off. He's just finished his tour at the moment. They're off with his band at the moment in Inishbofin. So they're having a good time out there. So he's flying it anyway. He's enjoying the sun. So.
1: And you come on his first sub on occasions as well?
8: Yeah, well, I come on sometimes. I came on for a couple of...
1: Impact subs?
8: Yeah, I mean, if he needs a bit of a bear on, I come in sometimes. But look, anytime I get the chance, I take it. Like, so I can't complain that way.
1: I saw Tom as I was passing through Wellington Bridge today, and he was resplendent in the summer shorts, looking like a young fella. So it's thanks to him that you're here with us this morning. Martin, you've got the box, the button box.
7: I have the concertina.
1: Concertina, right, gotcha. And influenced by who?
7: Influenced by just my family in general. My mum kind of spurred me on to do it when I was about 9. So yeah. Ever since then, it's been touch and go.
1: Well, you've been practicing very hard, and I'm looking at the clock. And we want to get a tune in before the news, and maybe do one for us after as well if you're around. Yeah. What are you going to do for a 7?
8: We're going to play 2 jigs at the moment. Rolkin Skipper into what's your longer?
7: Can't remember. Jig gone on him.
1: All right. Well, good luck to you, lads. So it's Evan and Martin, concertina and
8: Bazooki.

0: Well done, guys. And there's a big crowd. It's amazing. When we were in Cortown last week, the minute the music started playing, the people started to gather around. We're here at Dylan's Londas. Just both of you young lads, what's life like in the area?
1: It's good. There's a good bit of music going around. Like, of course, we have like the Flas coming up, so there's a good few young people around. Like, we had the County Fla in around. So we'd have Phil Murphy Weekend is coming up soon enough. So
0: yeah, you better give that a mention. And I know Phil hasn't been well, is that right?
1: John
0: has me.
1: Yeah, but he's looking forward anyway for the weekend. It'll be good out of the weekend. Like, we have a good lineup, so make sure to everyone out there to come to Phil Murphy to see Martin and me. We'll be playing on one of the days, so yeah. It'll be there'll be good few acts there and good few heads. So make sure.
0: And Martin, you like it as an area to live in. Is it an area that you feel more could be done for young people in?
2: There could be I do love us. I love us. It's so.
0: You went there. Could be. What could there be? Think now. You obviously want to see some sort of an improvement here.
2: No, nah.
0: Okay. If you come back with it, let me know. But for you, Evan, for young people, could there be more done for them within the area?
1: Not really. Like, they're fairly privileged in terms of like. The amount of young people who are coming up like in around Wexford today, like, it's unbelievable. Like, there's, we have Danes Castle over there who play in the coast every Monday night, I think, or something, and there's like a load of kids who go over to that. So there's loads of children who have loads of instruments. They have
0: So you believe that if you're into music, we've already heard from Jim Byrne, if you're into sport, there is plenty to do for young people in this part of the county?
1: 100%, yeah. No, it's a big area for everything like that you'd want, or trial and error if they would want to see what music is like or what sports is like or etc. kind of that way. So it's a good area, like, in terms of sportsmanship, like.
0: Right, we've just rounded off what's been a most enjoyable first hour of a visit here to Dylan's Londas in Feathered. The crowds are starting to gather, and you're more than welcome to pop down, say hello and have a chat. We've so much to get through in part two of the Morley Mix. Don't go away.
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0: Yeah, welcome back to an absolutely buzzing Feathered on Sea. I've just seen the most beautiful BMW with a soft top go by there in a shade of blue, and that'll give you an example that the soft tops, the roofs are down, the sun is shining, and we're here. And just like what happened in Cortown last week, we're outside the actual premises we broadcast from, and today we're coming to you from Dylan's Londas in Feathered on their 70th anniversary, and people are arriving. And we have, before I start talking to our next guests, we have with us two very special people. I've got Gwyneth and her mum. Gwyneth, can you explain to me why your mum is so special?
6: Oh, well, she's 93. She was 93 2 days ago, and she's moved over here to live in Feathered with myself. I moved over 10 years ago. Unfortunately, I lost my husband 2 years after we moved over here, so mum's now moved in, and I have a new partner, which is absolutely lovely. But mum's very, very special. She's very active for her age, even though she has arthritis. Her brain is all there, and we love living here, and this shop is the most fantastic facility for the village. It's got everything, and they're so helpful and kind. And they were very kind to me when I had a terrible time when my husband died. And they're very kind to everybody. And they're always smiling in here. And they're always great fun. So we love shopping here.
0: And where did you come from? Just remind us, what part of England were you in? Wales?
6: I was in Wales. I was in Tenby. And mum lived in Porthcawl, which is near Cardiff. Yeah. So, yeah, we lived in Wales all our lives. And then.
0: And why did you choose here?
6: Well, originally, we were going to retire here. And after we retired here, obviously, this sad thing happened. But I didn't want to go back to Wales. Once I got here, and people were so friendly and lovely, and I got lovely friends and a community, I decided I didn't want to go back to Wales. So as mum was getting frail, we decided to move mum over here rather than go back to Wales.
0: Dorothy, it's lovely to talk to you. And as I said, we're here for a variety of reasons. We're here in association with the News Reporting Scheme, but we're also here to celebrate the 70th anniversary of this wonderful store. Why has this store been so important to you?
7: Well, I think it's important to the whole of the village, and coming to live in Feathered is remarkable, because Feathered here has got everything. I mean, I'm old and I couldn't walk very well, But this shop is a godsend to everybody here. And that, I hope it goes from strength to strength. It obviously is. And also we've got a chemist and we've got a post office. And so it's just remarkable to be. And I've got a loving daughter here. And it's so wonderful to feel wanted at 93. I lived in
0: Portland. How do you keep so active? Do you read a lot?
7: I do, but because, well, the post office has got a wonderful lending library. You just go in and take a book, put it back.
0: I'm glad you reminded me, because the postmistress came over to me and she found a set of keys on the beach yesterday, and one of them was a motorbike key, and Joe Murphy actually has the key, so the postmistress will be giving out to me now if I didn't mention that. But thanks to you reminding me at 93 years of age. You reminded the 68-year-old
7: that I've got so far.
0: Look, you say that this has been a lifeline to you. Why have Dave and Molly and the team been a lifeline to
7: you? You know, it's just that, as Gwyneth said, it's just that the place to be for the whole of the village, because, you know, yeah.
0: At 93 years of age, you must have a lot of memories. Were you growing up in Wales as well?
7: I originally from Blackpool, but I married a man from Wales, and we lived all over different parts of Wales, and we were married for 62 years. Wow. Ron Thomas was my husband, and we had a wonderful marriage. But then when I left on my own 4 years, they said, "Mum, how much longer can you be on your own? Come on, come and live with us," which was just amazing. So the moving is stressful, but you get over it. And I've settled in very well with Gwyneth, and I've got everything I would need and I would want. And I feel very loved and very privileged and blessed to have such love around me.
0: Well, look, this is the absolute joy of doing these outside broadcasts, because we have a lot of people lined up, but then people just pop up and say hello to us. And we want more people to do that as we progress. We're in Kilmore next week, and I think we're in Ferns the week after next. Is there anything else you'd like to add by way of acknowledgement of Feathered as a place to visit?
7: Yeah, well, it's just a good beach and lovely beaches all around, yeah, which I've been discovering with the help of Gwyn and James. Yeah. And can I just mention St. Louis Care Centre?
0: Of course you can.
7: Because I go there twice a week, Tuesdays and Thursdays, and it's the most, they've been going 50 years and they've just won an award, yeah, for a care centre, and they are absolutely amazing. The loving kindness all around us there is fantastic.
0: Thank you so much. Anything else you'd like to add?
8: No.
0: You've said it all.
8: I've said it all.
0: Yeah, before I take a commercial break, we've so many more people to meet. We're going to talk to the RNLI. We also have Neville's Pub is now in their fifth generation. But before that, tonight at 8 o'clock, this week on Shine Your Light with Siobhan Murphy, she dives deeper into and celebrates the unsung heroes behind one of Wexford's most loved traditions as the Banner and Rathangan Show marked its 75th anniversary. We'll hear from the volunteers who give thousands of hours to make it happen, the exhibitors who return year after year and discover how new attractions like the Biodiversity Village are helping shape its future. Here's a little snippet.
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0: Yeah. Just before the break there, we gave that a little mention. A great program tonight at 8 o'clock, looking back on the people, the unsung heroes behind the Banner Rathangan Show, which took place last week. And when you think of that and you think of where we are now and where we're heading to over the coming weeks, it just shows how vibrant a county Wexford is. I've got a number of people to meet now in this section. First of all, I've got by Luna, because as I went for my ramble down the street here before we started the broadcast this morning, I saw the name Tom Neville, yeah, on the door of a pub here. And it brought back memories of going to a match in Wexford Park, the first match you ever saw in 1968. And Tom Neville, he was a hurler of great distinction and he wore a cap. And it turns out there's a relation with you, Luna, is there?
9: Yeah, so there was two Tom Nevilles living in Feathered, and my granddad was Tom Neville and his first cousin was Tom Neville the hurler. So yeah, it's mistaken sometimes that the pub's called after that Tom Neville, but it's My granddad, Tom Neville, yeah.
0: So now talk to me about the pub, because you're now going into the fifth generation.
9: Yeah, so myself and my sister are fifth generation in Neville's. We've recently reopened as Neville's again. So we've Neville's restaurant and Tom Neville's pub right next door. And yeah, we're open 5 days a week for food and 7 days for drinks.
0: And there must be some pedigree within the family and some history. Is that history reflected in the pub itself?
9: Yeah, around the old bar, we have loads of pieces, pictures of my granddad, as he only recently passed away there in December.
0: I'm sorry to hear that.
9: No problem. But yeah, we have loads of pieces around, and anyone there working there is open to talk about him. So, yeah.
0: And are you grown up here, born here? What's the story?
9: Yeah, I was born in Dublin, but we moved down as my dad took over the pub again. But I'm always working in Neville's almost 7 days a week in the old bar. And yeah.
0: Again, it's great to meet so many people and just get their view of the area. What do you make of the area? Because there's a lot going on here. There's a lovely playground there directly opposite.
9: I wouldn't want to live anywhere else. It's constantly busy. So many people, and the people here just make it like, it's the same with like the shop and the Neville's, like it's family run. You start to just know everyone, and they offer just so much to the area.
0: What is your plan for the future, Luna?
9: I don't know.
0: Are you still in college or secondary?
9: I'm currently in UCD. I'm doing food science and agricultural business. So, yeah, we'll see.
0: And do you think that you will come back and use that experience, your college life, and get your first training in Neville's pub?
9: Yeah, definitely. I'd like to still have some sort of involvement in it, but also venture out somewhere else. But I'd still definitely love to still always live in Feathered. So.
0: Yeah. Is there a picture of the legendary Uncle Tom as well, or your granddad's brother with the cap?
9: Oh yeah, there is.
0: Is there a picture or two of Tom Neville?
9: Yeah, there's both pictures of both of them down there. So yeah, there's never nothing to look at. There's so much down there to.
0: Yeah, look, it's lovely to talk to you, Luna. The message is, as it's loud and clear here, Feathered is vibrant. This is a place to be. This is peak season.
9: Yeah, there's nothing, like always something going on. Never ever quiet down here. Even in the winter, people still think like, oh, it gets very quiet. But no, it's our peak season. So we'd be so excited to see us down in Neville's.
0: Thanks, Luna.